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0: sometimes feel like everything is meaningless, like every day is just spent in vain.
1: To be honest, that's how I felt before I had a personal relationship with Jesus Christ. So I completely get you.
0: Oh yeah?
1: It's impossible to find true meaning apart from our Creator. You know, God created us for a purpose, but we can only find it when we are in a relationship with Him.
0: That sounds amazing. But where do you even begin to have a relationship with a God you can't see?
1: Listen, God has revealed Himself to us in many ways. You find Him in nature, that's His creation. You find Him in His Word contained in the Bible. And you find Him through Jesus Christ, His Son, that He sent to die for us. You know, God loves you so much and is ready to reveal Himself to you if you let Him in. I'm actually glad that you've asked this question.
0: Wow, that's amazing. How do I let Him in?
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1: The darkest hour is just before dawn. Weeping may endure for a night, but joy comes in the morning. Welcome to Meet Dawn.
2: A lovely morning and a warm welcome to yet another edition of your reflective and prayerful time on Radio Christian Voice. I'm your host, your brother, and your friend, Praise Mashilipa, Uncle Malumbo, if you like. And as we kickstart the day, the Word of God in the book of Psalms tells us that early will I seek thee. And just as the psalmist, we too are up early this morning seeking the Lord. This is a scripture that we have reflected on here on Meet Dawn, and I want to believe that it has become a memory verse. Psalm 63 verses 1, the Bible says, early will I seek thee. And basically David speaks of a deep sense of longing, a deep desire for God our Father. And I pray that throughout the day, throughout our activities, throughout our affairs, the Lord remains at the center stage of our lives. It is Him we are desiring. It is Him that we shall seek after. Let me just quickly read our opening scripture this morning. Psalm 63 verses 1 to 8. The Bible says, O God, Thou art my God. You hear that? A declaration of who God is. He is not just some random creator, but He is my God. O God, Thou art my God. Early will I seek Thee. Before I've placed my mind on other things, before I've exerted my energy and used my strength for other things, I choose to be about You. I will not only give You the end of my day, but I'm giving You the very start of my day. So early will I seek Thee. He goes on to say, my soul thirsteth for Thee, my flesh longeth for Thee in a dry and thirsty land where no water is. To see Thy power and Thy glory, so as I have seen Thee in the sanctuary, because Thy loving kindness is better than my life. My lips shall praise Thee. Thus will I bless Thee while I live. I will lift up my hands in Thy name. My soul shall be satisfied as with marrow and fatness, and my mouth shall praise You with joyful lips. When I remember Thee upon my bed and meditate on Thee in the night watches. Listen, these are the night watches. It is mid dawn. David says, I will remember You even on my bed, because You have been my help. Therefore, in the shadow of Your wings, I will rejoice. My soul follows hard after Thee. Thy right hand upholdeth me. This is such a powerful psalm. It is such a powerful declaration. David is saying, because of Your loving kindness is better than my life. My lips shall praise Thee. Verses 4 says, I will bless You while I live. I will lift my hands in Thy name. Listen, this morning, as we are starting off mid dawn, let's start with seeking the Lord in every area of your life. Seek the Lord. Tell the Lord you are hungry for Him. You are thirsty for Him. Think about what David is saying. My flesh longs after You in a dry and thirsty land. This morning, we rise up with the prayer. We are seeking the Lord more than anything. There is so many gifts that life would offer. There is so many nice things that life would give us. But above anything else, we seek first the kingdom of God this morning. Welcome to Meet Dawn. Lift your voice and let's reflect, and pray together in the mighty name of Jesus.

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Offer him praises. Let's worship. Let's worship. In his presence. In his presence. In his presence.

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Geiger's Tower is just before dawn. Just before dawn. You are on Me Dawn. Stay on Me Dawn. Me Dawn. Me Dawn.

back to Meet Dawn on Radio Christian Voice. My goodness me, what a powerful sound of worship that we just had there, and a beautiful time in prayer, a beautiful time in God's presence. Child of God, my name is Praise Mashilipa Anko Malumbo. If you like, are you praying with someone this morning? Who are you praying with? Who are you praying for? Do get in touch on 0956-200-490. And let's pray over that person together. You know, it is important that when you come before the Lord, you just don't present your needs. God tells us to come before Him with our petitions, with our supplications, with prayer. But above all, He says, let us do so with thanksgiving. Child of God, this morning, as we are in this very first hour, I want us to go to the book of Mark chapter 5, verses 25 to 34. Here we find the story of a woman who has suffered for 12 long years. Now, this woman has spent everything she has seeking for help. Now, she's been seeking for help in the wrong places. You notice what we've done today? We've started the day by seeking who? Seeking God first. So we don't go about as going astray, spending our energy, our strength, and everything we have on the wrong things. So this woman we are reflecting on, you know her. Mark chapter 5, 25 to 34. Praise the Lord. She goes around seeking help. But what we notice even in the text is that instead of getting better, her condition becomes worse. Now, one day, this woman hears about Jesus. And she could have remained discouraged. She could have said, Nalyesha fiance, I've tried everything. She could have allowed her past disappointments to convince her that nothing would change. But listen, she held on to hope. She holds on to hope. She holds on to faith. She holds on to God. She says, if I may touch but His clothes, I shall be whole. And when she touched the hem of Jesus' garment, the text is telling us immediately she was healed. What a powerful lesson for us. Sometimes holding on to God can mean refusing to give up when everything around you is telling you to quit. You may have prayed for a long time. You may have experienced disappointment. You may feel that your situation has become worse than better. But don't let the length of the battle make you release your faith. What we are learning about this woman is that she didn't need to touch all of Jesus. No, she just reached out in faith. Maybe this morning, your faith feels weak. Reach out anyway. Maybe you are tired. Listen, child of God, hold on. Maybe you don't see the answer. Hey, listen, trust Him anyway, because your breakthrough may not come according to your timetable. But also what I need you to understand is that God has not forgotten you. Listen, we are getting into the second hour where we're doing a deep dive of our reflection this morning in Mark 5, verses 25 to 34. Take a moment this morning and declare that in the name of Jesus, I will not let go of God. I will hold on to my faith. Declare that by the grace of God and with the help of the Spirit of the living God, I will keep praying. I will keep believing and I'll keep trusting because Jesus is my hope. Listen, this morning I want you to be intentional for every situation in your life. Stand and declare that my story is not over because the Lord is working. And listen, these are words you're not just speaking. They are the very words of God. Declare that, Lord, in your name, like the woman who touched
the hem of your garment. Lord, I am reaching out to you in faith, believing that you are able to change my situation. We are praying this morning that, Lord, strengthen my heart and help me to keep holding on. We are reflecting on what it means to hold on to God. Praise the Lord. 0956-200-490. That is the number you are getting in touch with me on this evening. This is Mid Dawn. Lift your voice and let's pray together.

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0: Have you ever looked at the sky and just wonder why we're here?
1: Wow. Too deep of a question for a Tuesday afternoon.
0: No, seriously though, I believe we're here for a purpose. You know, orchestrated by God himself.
1: Yeah, but sometimes it feels like it's all random. All the suffering and the pain of life, you know?
0: You know, most times we think suffering in the world contradicts a loving God. But have you ever thought that there could be meaning, even in the suffering?
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1: The darkest hour is just before dawn. Just before dawn. Weeping may endure for a night, but joy comes in the morning. Welcome to Meet Dawn.
2: And here we are, officially in the second and final hour of Meet Dawn. I'm your host, Praise Mashilipa. Thank you so much for tuning in for this hour of reflection as well as prayer. We are reading Mark chapter 5, verses 25 to 34. If you have just joined us, if I may touch his clothes. That's what we are focusing on this evening. And perhaps as you listen in, have you ever prayed about something for so long that you became tired of praying? You waited, you believed. I mean, you tried everything you could, but instead of getting better, things just seemed to get worse. And that is where we meet the woman in Mark chapter 5. She had been suffering for 12 good years. Just think about it. 12 good years. This woman had been suffering. She had spent everything she had looking for help, but nothing changed. Imagine the frustration that she lived with. Also, imagine the disappointment. You can imagine waking up every day and all you wonder is, will anything ever change? But then this woman, she heard that there was a man passing by. This man was Jesus. And something inside her refused to give up. She said, if I may touch his garments, I shall be whole. And she didn't have a long prayer. She didn't even have a perfect plan. What we see is that this woman simply had enough faith to reach out. And sometimes that's what holding on to God looks like. It doesn't always look like shouting or dancing. Sometimes it looks like you just simply telling the Lord that, mwele sananaka, I am tired, but I'm still trusting you. I'm disappointed, but Lord, I won't cease to pray. I'm still praying. I don't understand this situation. I'm conflicted, but Lord, I'm still holding on. I don't see the answer, but I still believe that you are God. And as we sit with this story and read through it, you notice that she pushed through the crowd just to touch Jesus. And when she finally touches his garment, instantly she's healed. And what do we see? Jesus then calls her daughter. Ah, man, this is such a beautiful reminder that your condition, your current or present circumstances, they do not define you. You are more than your sickness. You are more than your suffering. Because just like this woman, she was not her sickness. Neither was she her suffering. Praise the Lord. Your struggle does not define you. And I need you to know this. I want you to understand this. I want you to let this truth settle in the deepest part of your heart. It is one thing that you need to remember, that your struggle does not define you. Your delay does not define you. Prayers that you feel are unanswered, they do not define you. This is Meet Dawn on Radio Christian Voice, your home since 94.

We are in the second hour of the program. And tell you what, just giving you this moment, this space, take time to just thank the Lord. Tell him that, Lord, thank you for not giving up on me. Thank you, Lord, for not treating me or defining me according to my situation. Just praise him and thank him that he is God. Therefore, his hand is resting on you. And if you are praying for someone this morning, do reach me on 0956-200-490 and let me know whom you are praying for. Let's break for a prayer as well as a sound of worship.

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0: Welcome to Mid Dawn on Radio Christian Voice. We focus on holding on to God even as we start the day with Mark chapter 5, 25 to 34. We are reflecting on the story of the woman with an issue of blood. She said, "If I may touch his garments." Sometimes the hardest part of faith is continuing to believe when nothing seems to be changing. This woman, like we are learning, suffers for 12 years. She has tried everything. And also we see that she has spent everything that she had trying to improve her condition or her situation. But things just get worse. But when she hears that Jesus is passing by, she doesn't say, "I've tried this before, so there's no point in trying again." She instead says, "If I may touch his clothes, I shall be whole." And listen, that is faith. This woman didn't know how Jesus would change her situation. She didn't know he would answer her. Look, she was in the multitudes. There was a lot of people. But what she simply knew in her heart is that she had to get close to Jesus. And maybe that's where you and me are today. You don't know how God will fix it. You don't know when the door will open. You don't even know when the answer will come. But listen, you can still make one decision this morning. You can still say, "I will stay close to Jesus." Because there will be days when you feel strong. And there'll be days when you feel like giving up. There'll be moments when you pray with confidence and moments when all you can say is, "Jesus, please help me. Muele sanga fueni." And even that is reaching out. Don't underestimate the power of a simple prayer. Prayers like, "Lord, help me. Lord, give me strength. Lord, I don't understand, but I will trust you." Just these one sentences. The woman reached Jesus through a crowd. Imagine how difficult that must have been. She was weak, but this woman kept moving. She didn't allow the crowd to stop her. Sometimes the crowd represents the voices around us. "I'm never going to change. You've waited too long. Just give up. God hasn't answered you yet." But let me show you the opposite of faith. Faith says, "I hear those voices, but I'm still going to Jesus." And look, when she touched his garment, Jesus stopped. He noticed her. After 12 years of suffering, Jesus saw her. That means your waiting does not mean God is ignoring you. Your tears are not invisible. Your prayers are not forgotten. Neither is your struggle hidden from him. So today, child of God, don't give up on God because of the length of your journey. My message to you and me today is, hold on. Yes, your faith might be small, but place it in a big God. Your strength may be limited, but listen, the strength of God is unlimited. Your situation may be difficult, but nothing is too difficult for God. People may even make fun of you. People may condemn you. People may say all sorts of things against you about you. But my encouragement to you today, it doesn't matter what space this program has found you in. Keep reaching, keep praying, keep trusting. And above everything else, keep holding on to Jesus. As we wrap up the program, we are praying, asking God to give us strength to hold on. We are praying for breakthrough, that Lord, break through every situation that is troubling me. We are also praying that the Lord helps us even when we cannot see what he is doing. Let my faith remain anchored in you until I see your purpose fulfilled. In Jesus' mighty name. Child of God, lift your voice and let's pray together. Thank you so much for staying with me, starting the day, and breaking through the dawn with me. May the Lord bless you. May he watch over you. In Jesus' mighty name. Monday, 21 to midnight for Nightlight. Do make a date. Bye-bye.
1: Father, we bless you tonight. We'll give you all the glory and praise. We ask that your glory will reign in this place. We need that Shekinah glory. Somebody let your voice and bless the Lord with me. Come on, let's exalt his name together. We bless you, Abba Father. We give you all the glory. Somebody bless him, bless him, bless him, bless him. Bless the Lord, oh my soul, and all that is within me. Bless his holy name. Father, we bless your name.

0: purpose, but we can only find it when we are in a relationship with Him.
1: That sounds amazing. But where do you even begin to have a relationship with a God you can't see?
0: Listen, God has revealed Himself to us in many ways. You find Him in nature, that's His creation. You find Him in His Word contained in the Bible. And you find Him through Jesus Christ, His Son, that He sent to die for us. You know, God loves you so much and is ready to reveal Himself to you if you let Him in. I'm actually glad that you've asked this question.
1: Wow, that's amazing. How do I let Him in?
2: 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Be that friend who leads someone to Christ. Radio Christian Voice, your home since 94.

0: tonight. Was that a beautiful song? Was that a beautiful song?
1: Do you sometimes feel like everything is meaningless? Like every

0: Days just spent in vain.
1: To be honest, that's how I felt before I had a personal relationship with Jesus Christ. So I completely get you.
0: Oh yeah?
1: It's impossible to find true meaning apart from our Creator. You know, God created us for a purpose, but we can only find it when we are in a relationship with Him.
0: That sounds amazing. But where do you even begin to have a relationship with a God you can't see?
1: Listen, God has revealed Himself to us in many ways. You find Him in nature, that's His creation. You find Him in His Word contained in the Bible. And you find Him through Jesus Christ, His Son, that He sent to die for us. You know, God loves you so much and is ready to reveal Himself to you if you let Him in. I'm actually glad that you've asked this question.
0: Wow, that's amazing. How do I let Him in?
2: 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Be that friend who leads someone to Christ. 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

0: glory in this place. 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He's a great and mighty God.
1: There was a time when life felt like an uphill climb. Bills piling up, relationships breaking down. It all seemed too much, but then something changed. I found peace, not from the world, but from God. If you're struggling, I've been there, and I want you to know you are not alone. Let me tell you how Jesus transformed my life.
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7: 2 Samuel 7. After the king was settled in his palace and the Lord had given him rest from all his enemies around him, he said to Nathan the prophet,
8: "Here I am, living in a palace of cedar, while the ark of God remains in a tent."
7: Nathan replied to the king,
9: "Whatever you have in mind, go ahead and do it, for the Lord is with you."
7: That night the word of the Lord came to Nathan, saying,
10: "Go and tell my servant David, this is what the Lord says. Are you the one to build me a house to dwell in? I have not dwelt in a house from the day I brought the Israelites up out of Egypt to this day. I have been moving from place to place where the tent is my dwelling. Wherever I have moved with all the Israelites, did I ever say to any of their rulers whom I commanded to shepherd my people Israel, 'Why have you not built me a house of cedar?' Now then, tell my servant David, this is what the Lord Almighty says. I took you from the pasture and from following the flock to be ruler over my people Israel. I have been with you wherever you have gone. And I have cut off all your enemies from before you. Now I will make your name great, like the names of the greatest men of the earth. And I will provide a place for my people Israel, and will plant them so that they can have a home of their own, and no longer be disturbed. Wicked people will not oppress them anymore, as they did at the beginning, and have done ever since the time I appointed leaders over my people Israel. I will also give you rest from all your enemies. The Lord declares to you that the Lord himself will establish a house for you. When your days are over and you rest with your fathers, I will raise up your offspring to succeed you, who will come from your own body, and I will establish his kingdom. He is the one who will build a house for my name, and I will establish the throne of his kingdom forever. I will be his father, and he will be my son. When he does wrong, I will punish him with the rod of men, with floggings inflicted by men. But my love will never be taken away from him, as I took it away from Saul, whom I removed from before you. Your house and your kingdom will endure forever before me. Your throne will be established forever."
7: Nathan reported to David all the words of this entire revelation. Then King David went in and sat before the Lord, and he said,
8: "Who am I, O sovereign Lord, and what is my family that you have brought me this far? And as if this were not enough in your sight, O sovereign Lord, you have also spoken about the future of the house of your servant. Is this your usual way of dealing with man, O sovereign Lord? What more can David say to you? For you know your servant, O sovereign Lord. For the sake of your word and according to your will, you have done this great thing and made it known to your servant. How great you are, O sovereign Lord. There is no one like you, and there is no God but you, as we have heard with our own ears. and who is like your people Israel. The one nation on earth that God went out to redeem as a people for himself, and to make a name for himself, and to perform great and awesome wonders by driving out nations and their gods from before your people, whom you redeemed from Egypt. You have established your people Israel as your very own forever, and you, O Lord, have become their God. And now, Lord God, keep forever the promise you have made concerning your servant and his house. Do as you promised, so that your name will be great forever. Then men will say, "The Lord Almighty is God over Israel," and the house of your servant David will be established before you. O Lord Almighty, God of Israel, you have revealed this to your servant, saying, "I will build a house for you." So your servant has found courage to offer you this prayer. O sovereign Lord, you are God. Your words are trustworthy, and you have promised these good things to your servant. Now be pleased to bless the house of your servant, that it may continue forever in your sight. For you, O sovereign Lord, have spoken, and with your blessing, the house of your servant will be blessed forever.
7: 2 Samuel 8. In the course of time, David defeated the Philistines and subdued them, and he took Methegammah from the control of the Philistines. David also defeated the Moabites. He made them lie down on the ground and measured them off with a length of cord. Every two lengths of them were put to death, and the third length was allowed to live. So the Moabites became subject to David and brought tribute. Moreover, David fought Hadadezer, son of Rehob, king of Zobah, when he went to restore his control along the Euphrates River. David captured 1,000 of his chariots, 7,000 charioteers and 20,000 foot soldiers. He hamstrung all but 100 of the chariot horses. When the Arameans of Damascus came to help Hadadezer, king of Zobah, David struck down 22,000 of them. He put garrisons in the Aramean kingdom of Damascus, and the Arameans became subject to him and brought tribute. The Lord gave David victory wherever he went. David took the gold shields that belonged to the officers of Hadadezer and brought them to Jerusalem. From Teba and Berothai, towns that belonged to Hadadezer, King David took a great quantity of bronze. When Tou, king of Hamath, heard that David had defeated the entire army of Hadadezer, he sent his son Joram to King David to greet him and congratulate him on his victory in battle over Hadadezer, who had been at war with Tou. Joram brought with him articles of silver and gold and bronze. King David dedicated these articles to the Lord, as he had done with the silver and gold from all the nations he had subdued, Edom and Moab, the Ammonites and the Philistines and Amalek. He also dedicated the plunder taken from Hadadezer, son of Rehob, king of Zobah. And David became famous after he returned from striking down 18,000 Edomites in the Valley of Salt. He put garrisons throughout Edom, and all the Edomites became subject to David. The Lord gave David victory wherever he went. David reigned over all Israel, doing what was just and right for all his people. Joab, son of Zeruiah, was over the army. Jehoshaphat, son of Ahilud, was recorder. Zadok, son of Ahitub, and Ahimelech, son of Abiathar, were priests. Seraiah was secretary. Benaiah, son of Jehoiada, was over the Kerethites and Pelethites. And David's sons were royal advisers. 2 Samuel 9. David asked,
8: "Is there anyone still left of the house of Saul to whom I can show kindness for Jonathan's sake?"
7: Now there was a servant of Saul's household named Ziba. They called him to appear before David, and the king said to him,
8: "Are you Ziba?"
7: "Your servant," he replied. The king asked,
8: "Is there no one still left of the house of Saul to whom I can show God's kindness?"
11: "There is still a son of Jonathan. He is crippled in both feet."
8: "Where is he?"
11: "He is at the house of Maker, son of Amiel, in Lo Debar."
7: So King David had him brought from Lo Debar, from the house of Maker, son of Amiel. When Mephibosheth, son of Jonathan, the son of Saul, came to David, bowed down to pay him honor. David said,
8: "Mephibosheth."
7: "Your servant," he replied.
8: "Don't be afraid, for I will surely show you kindness for the sake of your father Jonathan. I will restore to you all the land that belonged to your grandfather Saul, and you will always eat at my table."
7: Mephibosheth bowed down and said,
12: "What is your servant that you should notice a dead dog like me?"
7: Then the king summoned Ziba, Saul's servant, and said to him,
8: "I have given your master's grandson everything that belonged to Saul and his family. You and your sons and your servants are to farm the land for him and bring in the crops so that your master's grandson may be provided for. And Mephibosheth, grandson of your master, will always eat at my table."
7: Now Ziba had 15 sons and 20 servants. Then Ziba said to the king,
11: "Your servant will do whatever."

0: They destroyed the Ammonites and besieged Rabbah. But David remained in Jerusalem. One evening, David got up from his bed and walked around on the roof of the palace. From the roof, he saw a woman bathing. The woman was very beautiful, and David sent someone to find out about her. The man said,
1: "Isn't this Bathsheba, the daughter of Eliam, and the wife of Uriah the Hittite?"
0: Then David sent messengers to get her. She came to him, and he slept with her. She had purified herself from her uncleanness. Then she went back home. The woman conceived and sent word to David saying,
2: "I am pregnant."
0: So David sent this word to Joab,
3: "Send me Uriah the Hittite."
0: And Joab sent him to David. When Uriah came to him, David asked him how Joab was, how the soldiers were, and how the war was going. Then David said to Uriah,
3: "Go down to your house and watch.

0: Stay here one more day, and tomorrow I will send you back.
1: So Uriah remained in Jerusalem that day and the next. At David's invitation, he ate and drank with him, and David made him drunk. But in the evening, Uriah went out to sleep on his mat among his master's servants. He did not go home. In the morning, David wrote a letter to Joab and sent it with Uriah. In it he wrote,
0: "Put Uriah in the front line, where the fighting is fiercest. Then withdraw from him so he will be struck down and die."
1: So while Joab had the city under siege, he put Uriah at a place where he knew the strongest defenders were. When the men of the city came out and fought against Joab, some of the men in David's army fell. Moreover, Uriah the Hittite died. Joab sent David a full account of the battle. He instructed the messenger,
2: "When you have finished giving the king this account of the battle, the king's anger may flare up and he may ask you, 'Why did you get so close to the city to fight? Didn't you know they would shoot arrows from the wall? Who killed Abimelech, son of Jerubbaasheth? Didn't a woman throw an upper millstone on him from the wall so that he died in Thebes? Why did you get so close to the wall?' If he asks you this, then say to him, 'Also, your servant Uriah the Hittite is dead.'"
1: The messenger set out, and when he arrived, he told David everything Joab had sent him to say. The messenger said to David,
3: "The men overpowered us and came out against us in the open, but we drove them back to the entrance to the city gate. Then the archers shot arrows at your servants from the wall, and some of the king's men died. Moreover, your servant Uriah the Hittite is dead."
1: David told the messenger,
0: "Say this to Joab, 'Don't let this upset you. The sword devours one as well as another. Press the attack against the city and destroy it.' Say this to encourage Joab."
1: When Uriah's wife heard that her husband was dead, she mourned for him. After the time of mourning was over, David had her brought to his house, and she became his wife and bore him a son. But the thing David had done displeased the Lord. 2 Samuel 12. The Lord sent Nathan to David. When he came to him, he said,
4: "There were two men in a certain town, one rich and the other poor. The rich man had a very large number of sheep and cattle, but the poor man had nothing except one little ewe lamb he had bought. He raised it, and it grew up with him and his children. It shared his food, drank from his cup, and even slept in his arms. It was like a daughter to him. Now a traveler came to the rich man, but the rich man refrained from taking one of his own sheep or cattle to prepare a meal for the traveler who had come to him. Instead, he took the ewe lamb that belonged to the poor man and prepared it for the one who had come to him."
1: David burned with anger against the man and said to Nathan,
5: "As surely as the Lord lives, the man who did this deserves to die. He must pay for that lamb four times over because he did such a thing and had no pity."
4: "You are the man. This is what the Lord, the God of Israel, says. I anointed you king over Israel, and I delivered you from the hand of Saul. I gave your master's house to you, and your master's wives into your arms. I gave you the house of Israel and Judah. And if all this had been too little, I would have given you even more. Why did you despise the word of the Lord by doing what is evil in his eyes? You struck down Uriah the Hittite with a sword and took his wife to be your own. You killed him with the sword of the Ammonites. Now, therefore, the sword will never depart from your house, because you despised me and took the wife of Uriah the Hittite to be your own. This is what the Lord says. Out of your own household I am going to bring calamity upon you. Before your very eyes I will take your wives and give them to one who is close to you, and he will lie with your wives in broad daylight. You did it in secret, but I will do this thing in broad daylight before all Israel."
0: I have sinned against the Lord."
4: "The Lord has taken away your sin. You are not going to die.

0: But because by doing this you have made the enemies of the Lord show utter contempt, the son born to you will die.
1: After Nathan had gone home, the Lord struck the child that Uriah's wife had borne to David, and he became ill. David pleaded with God for the child. He fasted and went into his house and spent the nights lying on the ground. The elders of his household stood beside him to get him up from the ground, but he refused, and he would not eat any food with them. On the seventh day, the child died. David's servants were afraid to tell him that the child was dead, for they thought,
2: "While the child was still living, we spoke to David, but he would not listen to us. How can we tell him the child is dead? He may do something desperate."
1: David noticed that his servants were whispering among themselves, and he realized the child was dead.
3: "Is the child dead?"
4: "Yes, he is dead."
1: Then David got up from the ground. After he had washed, put on lotions, and changed his clothes, he went into the house of the Lord and worshipped. Then he went to his own house, and at his request they served him food, and he ate. His servants asked him,
5: "Why are you acting this way? While the child was alive, you fasted and wept. But now that the child is dead, you get up and eat."
3: "While the child was still alive, I fasted and wept. I thought, 'Who knows? The Lord may be gracious to me and let the child live. But now that he is dead, why should I fast? Can I bring him back again? I will go to him, but he will not return to me.'"
1: Then David comforted his wife Bathsheba, and he went to her and lay with her. She gave birth to a son, and they named him Solomon. The Lord loved him, and because the Lord loved him, he sent word through Nathan the prophet to name him Jedidiah. Meanwhile, Joab fought against Rabbah of the Ammonites and captured the royal citadel. Joab then sent messengers to David, saying,
6: "I have fought against Rabbah and taken its water supply, and now muster the rest of the troops and besiege the city and capture it. Otherwise, I will take the city, and it will be named after me."
1: So David mustered the entire army and went to Rabbah and attacked and captured it. He took the crown from the head of their king. Its weight was a talent of gold, and it was set with precious stones, and it was placed on David's head. He took a great quantity of plunder from the city and brought out the people who were there, consigning them to labor with saws and with iron picks and axes, and he made them work at brickmaking. He did this to all the Ammonite towns. Then David and his entire army returned to Jerusalem.
7: "You are what the word of God says you are. Take God at his word, for he watches over his word to perform it."
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9: Do you sometimes feel like everything is meaningless? Like every day is just spent in vain?
10: To be honest, that's how I felt before I had a personal relationship with Jesus Christ. So I completely get you.
9: Oh yeah?
10: It's impossible to find true meaning apart from our Creator. You know, God created us for a purpose, but we can only find it when we are in a relationship with Him.
9: That sounds amazing. But where do you even begin to have a relationship with a God you can't see?
10: Listen, God has revealed himself to us in many ways. You find him in nature, that's his creation. You find him in his word contained in the Bible. And you find him through Jesus Christ, his son, that he sent to die for us. You know, God loves you so much and is ready to reveal himself to you if you let him in. I'm actually glad that you've asked this question.
9: Wow, that's amazing. How do I let him in?
11: Life's too short and precious to live without purpose. Be that friend who leads someone to Christ. 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
2: 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Stephen Chishala.
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2: My name is Benson Chisenga, Senior Pastor at Glorious Gospel Bible Church. I say no to violence. I say no to hate speech. I say no to political intolerance. I say no to tribalism. I say yes to a prosperous Zambia. I say yes to a united Zambia, because without unity, there's no victory. I say yes to a peaceful Zambia. One Zambia, one nation. I choose peace and tranquility, because

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1: Being bold is actually beyond pressing shift keys. It's beyond shaving machines. It's beyond reversing a cancerous disease. Being bold is coming to the understanding that the harvest is more than plenty, but those willing to put in the work are few. Turn quickly to the book of Matthew, past 28 chapters and come to verses 19 and realize the mandate is to look at the world and all its nations and say to ourselves, therefore, I'll go too. I'll go and love my neighbor enough to want to see them in heaven. I'll go and be compassionate enough to share the gospel with no fear end. I'll remember that persecution must be for his name's sake, because I'm grafted in. To God, we kids are namesakes. The practicality requires me to step into faith. Convos to point to the true source in the Bible to pronounce the gospel. I share my testimony to shame the past and the accusers thereof. I share the message of his goodness and it is to church I invite ya. I step into prayer and offering daily support to the brethren, being a good example of righteous standing to all my sisters, and then realize that it's time we disciples went out to disciple others, to disciple the world into getting to know the God of the Bible.

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1: And great company.
4: God, I believe you are real. And if you're real, I want you to speak to me. All I want to know is the truth. And I started what I call my quest for God. I didn't understand it was God really seeking me. And God eventually showed me that Jesus is the Son of God.
1: 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Connect with the Lord today.

Good morning. This is the day that the Lord has made. We will certainly rejoice and be glad in it. Welcome to Sounds of Worship on this, your favorite radio station, and of course home since 94, Radio Christian Voice. It's a wonderful morning with me, Tamani Dakamona. We'll be together for a good... a good 2 hours. You know how this program airs from... It airs from 6 to 8 a.m. Don't know why I forgot the time, say, but we'll honestly be together for a good 2 hours, just soaking in wonderful sounds of praise and worship. Now, these are tools that we use to worship our King of Kings. Now, I'm also just making you aware of the segments that we'll be able to listen to and be blessed by, Adopted into God's Family with Prashant Vagela, and then also Walking in the Grace of God with Pastor Ali Zaks. And then in the second hour, we'll get into The Power of Worship with Pastor Teddy Mantignani, and also our devotional, The Summation Point, where we get to the final verdict, the bottom line, the bottom of the matter, whatever you call it. But obviously, we come to the summation point. So let's get to it. Now, you know how we've been, you know, running with the series Growth, or the essence of growth for a Christian or for a believer in Christ Jesus. And I will continue with it. I mean, one more conversation on the importance of growth for a Christian wouldn't hurt. You know what I mean? So I'm looking forward to doing this wonderful morning with you. Let's get to wonderful sounds of worship, even as we count down to Adopted into God's Family with Prashant. Stay tuned.

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2: Good morning. This is Prashant Vagela, and welcome to the Adopted into God's Family series. Thank you once again for tuning in. My text comes from John 15:5. The Bible reads, I am the vine. You are the branches. He who abides in me and I in him bears much fruit. For without me, you can do nothing. Shall we pray? Heavenly Father, thank you for taking me as I am and bringing me into your marvelous light. I am your child and I honor you. In Jesus' name, amen. As we conclude this series on the essence of growth for a believer in Christ, we have seen what growth is and how we grow as a Christian. Today, we go further and understand the purpose of spiritual growth in a believer. I trust that we will learn to be more Christ-like after this segment. Growth has a purpose. A tree doesn't grow to become bigger, but it grows so that it can produce fruit. God as well doesn't want us to just know the Bible, but mature us so that we can bear fruit and influence others to Christ. Like last week, we saw the fruits of the Spirit in Galatians 5:22. Our fruit of conduct makes us behave differently. Our speech changes. We treat people better. And how we handle disappointment also changes. People now come to you for prayer, for wisdom, for encouragement, support, and biblical counsel. Your growth becomes someone's blessing. Becoming spiritually mature produces stability. We're not double-minded. We don't doubt. We believe. We don't get offended, but rather stay committed. A spiritually mature person trusts God. A mature believer produces discernment. We live in a world that is full of voices. And not every voice or opportunity or relationship is from God. We discern the difference and know what God's word says over these matters. Humility in a believer is a great sign of being spiritually mature. They serve without applause. They forgive without receiving an apology. And they celebrate another's success without jealousy. They do this for they know their identity is in Christ. In Matthew 20:26, the Bible reads, whosoever desires to be great among you, let him be your servant. The world says, how many people serve you? While Jesus asks, how many people have you served? Being spiritually mature makes us less self-centered and more Christ-centered. A mature believer doesn't keep everything God has taught them to themselves. A mature believer reproduces, he disciples, he encourages, teaches, and helps other believers to grow. They multiply what they've been given to them. The ultimate purpose of growth is to be Christ-like. In Romans 8:29, for whom he foreknew, he also predestined to be conformed to the image of his Son, that he might be the firstborn among many brethren. Not more money, not more influence, not more possession, but more of Christ, more of his love, more of his humility, his compassion, his character, and of course, more of his heart. As we conclude, we ask these questions. Am I growing? Has my prayer life grown? Has my faith grown? What about my character? Secondly, what is God growing in me? Maybe developing patience, faith, love, forgiveness, or even courage. And thirdly, who is benefiting from my growth? Is it my family, my church, or my community? Our Christian journey is like this: salvation, growth, maturity, fruitfulness, and multiplication. You are not saved just to occupy a church seat. We go out and make disciples of all nations. As we grow in Christ, I pray that God's grace, faith, character, wisdom follow you. Remain in Christ, bear fruit, and each one reach one for God's glory. Amen. That's all we have time for this segment. Please tune in next Sunday, same time. Thank you for listening. Keep it Jesus, and God bless.
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as you're listening to Sounds of Worship with me, Tamwani Dakamono, wherever it is you're tuned in from, I'm so glad that we're doing this together. Whether you're in Livingston, Dola, Kitwe, Solwezi, Chipata, Kapiri, Mposhi, Kitwe, or Lusaka, or you might as well be streaming via our website, rcv.co.zm, I'm so glad that you've decided to do this morning with me. Now, it's time for us to get into our verse of the day because, you know, worship minus the word will be very diluted. Will it? There'll be a little compromise because you know mindless worship suffers the risk of being meaningless. So you need to know this God that you're worshiping. And how do you know him? Through his word, right? Let's get into Hebrews chapter 5 and verse 14, and this is what the Bible says. Solid food is for those who are mature, who through training have the skill to recognize the difference between right and wrong. Plainly, hey, solid food is for those who are mature, who through training have the skill to recognize the difference between right and wrong. Hebrews chapter 5 verse 14, and that's the New Living Translation. Now, you know how we expand on this during the summation point in the second hour. So I'm really looking forward to breaking down more on this. And also, and as we break it down, we get to understand, okay, if solid food is for the mature, then those who are what, still babies or so in the spirit, what do they get to eat? And then we see what the difference is. You know what I mean? Well, I will not hint at it too much. Otherwise, let's get back into more Sounds of Worship, even as we count down to walking in the grace of God with Pastor Ali Zaks. Remember, the number that you can get in touch on is 0956-200-490. Drop a message. Let me know how this program has blessed you this far for this particular episode. Or there's one that maybe not really inspired you, but uplifted you. You never got the chance to share your testimony or your experience, but you can share it today. And then we get to enjoy the wonderful, beautiful, transformative works of Christ in your life. Let's get to it.

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Hello, this is Pastor Ali Zaks, and we continue with walking in the grace of God. And in this month that we are focusing on the essence of growth for a believer in Christ. The essence of growth for a believer in Christ. We said that spiritual growth doesn't just happen. Growth results from hard work. That's what we said in our last session. 2 Peter chapter number 3 and verse 18. The Bible declares, but grow in grace and in the knowledge of our Lord and Savior Jesus Christ. To him be glory both now and forever. But grow in grace and in the knowledge of our Lord and Savior Jesus. We began to look at what must happen for growth to occur. What must happen for growth to occur or to take place? Number one, we said labor. You have to labor to grow. Number two, we said stretching. You have to stretch yourself to grow. Number three, we ended with learning. You have to be ready to learn, to acquire and consume knowledge. We move on today with number four. It's focus. For a believer to grow, they have to be a believer that are focused. In Matthew chapter 6 and verse 22, the Bible says, the light of the body is the eye. If therefore thine eye be single, the whole body shall be full of light. Now that is talking about focus. He said, the light of the body is the eye. And then he says, if thine eye be single meaning if it be focused, he says the whole body shall be full of light. You see, there is growth that takes place from just the eye being focused. The whole body is now affected. There is growth everywhere. You cannot drift or get distracted if you are going to grow spiritually. You cannot drift or get distracted. Today you are doing this. Today you are focused. Today you are committed to God. The other day you are not committed to God. The other day you are committed to the work of God. The other day you are not committed to the work of God. The other day you are hot for God. The other day you are cold for God. You can't grow as a believer like that. You need to be focused. In 1 Corinthians chapter 7 and verse 20, he says, let every man abide in the same calling wherein he was called. So abide, remain there. Be focused where God has placed you, where God has called you. Be focused and continue to do the work right there. Continue to grow where you are. Life can only be dynamic, child of God, when it is specific. Staying on one's God-ordained path in life.

we are must be accountable to them. When you realize that you are accountable to someone, growth takes place. Number six, and I end with this one. Build on the past. Build on the past. Colossians 2:6. As ye have therefore received Christ Jesus, the Lord, so walk ye in him as you have received him. On that foundation, continue to walk in him. Build on that foundation. Growth always uses past truth to build on. In Hebrews 6:12, it says that ye be not slothful, but followers of them who through faith and patience inherit the promises. So be not slothful or lazy, but followers of them who have gone through that path

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Zambia, are you ready? The biggest celebration of Zambian gospel music is back. On the 28th of November, make your way to the beautiful Siela Bonanza for an unforgettable night of celebrating Christian excellence. And listen, the red carpet starts at 17 hours. Then, at 19 hours, it's showtime. Get ready for incredible performances from some of Zambia's finest gospel artists, including Chileshe Bwalya. Karen.

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5: So glad to belong to this nation. We are endowed with such amazing diversity, and God has blessed us with a very, very rich country. And our relationships are the best things for us to preserve. And in a day and time like now, as we read the Word of God, there's no Jew, no Greek, so there's no Tonga, no Tumbuka, no Bemba, no Lozi, no Kachokwe. We are all one. And we must be able to proudly honor one another and love one another. This is Bishop Joshua Banda. I'm not just a citizen of my country. I am Zambian. Let's stay together.

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1: Being bold is actually beyond pressing shift keys. It's beyond shaving machines. It's beyond reversing a cancerous disease. Being bold is coming to the understanding that the harvest is more than plenty, but those willing to put in the work are few. Turn quickly to the book of Matthew, past 28 chapters and come to verses 19 and realize the mandate is to look at the world and all its nations and say to ourselves, therefore, I'll go too. I'll go and love my neighbor enough to want to see them in heaven. I'll go and be compassionate enough to share the gospel with no fear end. I'll remember that persecution must be for his name's sake, because I'm grafted in. To God, we kids are namesakes. The practicality requires me to step into faith. Convos to point to the true source in the Bible to pronounce the gospel. I share my testimony to shame the past and the accusers thereof. I share the message of his goodness and it is to church I invite ya. I step into prayer and offering daily support to the brethren, being a good example of righteous standing to all my sisters, and then realize that it's time we disciples went out to disciple others, to disciple the world into getting to know the God of the Bible. So go ye into the world and share his word boldly. The call is to engage culture for his glory.
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4: 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And God eventually showed me that Jesus is the Son of God.
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0: Good morning once again, and welcome to Sounds of Worship, wherever it is that you are tuned in from. I'm so glad that you've decided to do this morning with me. Whether you are in Chipata, Solwezi, Kitwe, Ndola, Livingston, Lusaka, Kitwe, wherever in this country, continent, or world, I'm so glad that we are doing this program together up until the hour of 8, as we do every Sunday from 6 to 8 a.m. So that means an hour has already gone, but I'm still glad we get to do this, even if you're tuned in only now. I'm Temwani Dakamono. And in this second hour, we pick up the pace. We get to dance a little more, even as we worship our God with awesome sounds of praise and worship. But also, we listen to the power of worship with Pastor Teddy Mantanyani. Then we get into the summation point, which is our devotional. We delve in deeper, even as we dissect the scripture that we are reading for the day. And I'm looking forward to having you join in the conversation. Otherwise, let's not talk too much. But just a reminder of our verse for the day, which is Hebrews chapter 5 and verse 14, which says, solid food is for those who are mature, who through training have the skill to recognize the difference between right and wrong. Reading that again, solid food is for those who are mature, who through training have the skill to recognize the difference between right and wrong. Amazing. We get back to our sounds of worship, even as we look forward to the power of worship with Pastor Teddy Mantanyani, which will be coming very shortly.
1: Are you ready?

0: Hi, this is Pastor Benjamin Dube. You're listening to Sounds of Worship. My worship, it is because of the connection, which is spirit to spirit. The Bible says it in John chapter 4. God is spirit. If there is any place that a person can find, it's in that scripture. I believe in worshiping God sincerely and really pouring my heart unto God. I'm not thinking of people, to how people respond, but my desire is to really know that God is actually standing on the throne. And he said, this is what I want. When I feel that, and the Spirit of God would always confirm it as I worship in saying, this is it.
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2: Hello, hello, and welcome to The Power of Worship. Pastor Teddy Mantagnani is my name, and I'm glad that you're joining us today on this segment of The Power of Worship. Today we're in the scripture of Luke chapter number 10. Luke chapter number 10. Remember, in this month, in this good month, we are looking at the essence of growth in the life of a believer. We want to see a few aspects that really, really matter and really, really count. We want to look at how maturity comes in. We're going to see that just now. Let's read the scripture. Luke chapter number 10. We start reading from the verse number 1. The Bible says, after these things, the Lord appointed 70 others also, and sent them two by two before his face into every city and place where he himself was about to go. Then he said to them, the harvest is truly

great, but the laborers are few. Therefore, ask the Lord of the harvest to send out laborers into the harvest. Go your way. Behold, I send you out as lambs among wolves. Now, he was sending them out. He was sending the disciples out to go and preach the gospel, and they were excited about it. Now, let's jump and see the results. From verse number 17, the Bible says, then the 70 returned with joy, saying, Lord, even the demons are subject to us in your name. And he said to them, I saw Satan fall like lightning from heaven. Behold, I give you authority. This is what I want us to catch. This is where the meat of what we are talking about today lies. Behold, I give you authority to trample on serpents and scorpions and over all the powers of the enemy, and nothing shall by any means hurt you. I give you power. And verse 20 says, nevertheless, do not rejoice in this, that the spirits are subject to you, but rejoice rather because your names are written in heaven. Rejoice that your names are written in heaven. Now we see from verse number 1 that he sent out the men to go and preach the gospel, or to go and do the work. And he says, I've given you power. He had given them power to do all these things. And when they went out, miracles were happening. Demons were coming out. They were laying hands on the sick, and the sick were recovering. There was so much power that went with them that was happening among them. Among them. And they were excited to be able to see people healed. They were excited to see demons coming out of people, people being free of demons, and they were excited. And they went back to Jesus to report. And they were saying, Lord, even the demons are subject to us. They are listening to us, and they were coming out. And Jesus said, oh, come on, calm down, guys. Look, I saw Satan fall from heaven. Don't rejoice about all these things. Because I love verse number 19, because in verse number 19, he says, behold, I have given you power. I have given you authority to trample over serpents and scorpions and over the powers of over the enemy. Now, powers over the enemy has to do with a lot of things. Some of you, you are under attack in many, many ways. You're under attack with sickness and disease. You're under attack at work. You are under attack at home with witchcraft. You are under attack, some of you, even in the family. You are facing rejection. They don't want you. They are saying all sorts of wrong things. Others are plotting against you. Others are hating you. They want to get rid of you. They don't want you. All those are powers of the enemy. And Jesus says, I have given you power. I have given you authority over them. Meaning you can rise above them. Meaning you can overcome all that you are facing, everything that is hitting against you. And this is the point that I want us to get and understand. Sir, madam, I don't know what you're facing. I don't know how you've been hit left, right, and center. I don't know what's happening in the family. What's happening at your place of work? That you are miserable? That you have got BP? You have literally developed BP? Some of you have developed ulcers in your stomach because of worry, because of what is being done against you. The powers against you. The powers of the enemy that are working against you. But listen, Jesus says, I have given you authority. I have given you authority. You have power to rise above your challenge, rise above that problem, rise above that rejection, sickness, disease, and the people that are fighting against you. You have power to rise against them. These people, when they came back, they were rejoicing because, you know, the power of God was literally working with them. I want you to know that no matter what you're facing, you are able to rise above that challenge, sir. You're able to rise above that, you know. And Jesus concludes by saying, don't be excited about, you know, demons coming out and you performing miracles. Rejoice rather that your names are written in the Lamb's Book of Life. Your names are written in heaven. Your name is written in heaven. Now, that's maturity. You're not excited about miracles and all that. That's maturity. That's growth. We need to grow from just being excited about seeing miracles and get to the place of maturity where we know what we are doing, where we know that God

Have you danced a lot like I have? Awesome. If not, we need to work on that. Well, we get to summation point. The summation point, that point when we just come to the bottom of the matter with regard to our conversation today. From milk to solids. That's what we'll call in our devotion. From milk to solids. And you know how our scriptural reference for the day is Hebrews 5 verse 14. Let's see. Perhaps we can start from verse 11 just to give us context, because verse 14 is the last verse in this chapter. This is what the Bible says. There is much more we would like to say about this, but it is difficult to explain, especially since you're spiritually dull and don't seem to listen. Ooh. You have been believers for so long now that you ought to be teaching others. Instead, you need someone to teach you again the basic things about God's word. You're like God's babies who need milk and cannot eat solid food. For someone who lives on milk is still an infant and doesn't know how to do what is right. Solid food is for those who mature, who through training have the skill to recognize the difference between right and wrong. Ooh, Paul. The Bible really went hard on this. Anyway, the whole idea is that there is an expectation. There's an expectation of us who claim to be godly to grow up spiritually. There's nothing wrong with starting with milk. That's an essential for every infant. If we bring it to the physical, milk is like the best. It's the only thing that a child should be taking from, you know, from 0 to 6 months. Then we, you know, as the weaning process begins, you introduce them to solid foods, other liquids, healthy ones. Of course, the water, you bring in that whole conversation. However, that's the thing. There is a point where we transition, right? That's the desired, the ideal, the normal process. So now the problem is when we stay drinking milk and that's all we take. Now, what is the context of milk here? This is just a representation of what growth looks like, especially with regards to what we take in terms of biblical teachings. Imagine you've learned about the fundamentals, of our faith. You know, of course, you started with, you know, salvation. You got to understand what it is. You got baptized. You received the Holy Spirit. He came upon you. He dwells in you. You know that. And so much more. You've learned to live with your neighbor and so much more. Now, there's deeper, you know, there's also revelations that come. There is hard rebukes that the Bible gives us. Go into Proverbs. Trust me, I think you will be stretched. You will be forced to grow. It's not even just about the depth of teaching, you know, how it sounds. Does it sound deep? You are mixing every kind of word, breaking it down. You even have to use a dictionary here and there. But what does growth look like? Putting into practice what you've been taught. And not only putting it into practice, but being able to teach others to do so as well. Now, spiritual growth is expected. We've already established that. But we should also understand that maturity requires training. Mature believers, according to Hebrews, have been trained to discern. So it's not like spiritual growth happens all of a sudden. It doesn't happen by coincidence. We have to undergo training. That's why we undergo training by our mentors, our spiritual leaders. Perhaps you follow the different programs here on Radio Christian Voice, and by so doing, you get the training that you so desire. How does it happen? Even, you know, as you follow the Share Jesus Boldly movement, it's the purpose is to equip believers for the Great Commission, to go and evangelize and so much more. So yes, that is a form of training as well. Now, believers, we have to grow. Maturity is revealed by discernment. As a child is growing, right? You know, from infancy to the toddler years, there's a lot of putting whatever it is you find in your mouth, whether dangerous or good. It's like taste is their greatest sense. You know what I mean? But as you grow older, you know what is good for your body and what isn't. Okay, and in the same regard, we'll be able to tell right from wrong as we go.
we'll be able to tell what is wise and what is not wise. We'll be able to get conviction. We'll be able to tell that we're being convicted by the Holy Spirit and not condemned. Now, the thing is, when we mature, we also change how we respond to certain situations. Most of the times, let's say we are faced with a challenge, we would just cry out and vent to anyone. But now that we're mature, we know, okay, we go to God. Or, okay, what is required of us in terms of response in this situation, Lord? Who do I need to address? What do I need to address? Is it by prayer? Or there's a habit that I actually need to change? You get what I mean? And you address the situation head on. With maturity, fear reduces more and more and more. Now, the thing is, whilst mingling with other believers is very important, iron sharpens iron and everything, you must personally engage with God's word for you to grow. So whilst you listen to different sermons, you go to church every Sunday, are you open?

0: God has revealed himself to us in many ways. You find him in nature, that's his creation. You find him in his word contained in the Bible, and you find him through Jesus Christ, his son, that he sent to die for us. You know, God loves you so much and is ready to reveal himself to you if you let him in. I'm actually glad that you've asked this question.
1: 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How do I let him in?
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Zambia, are you ready? The biggest celebration of Zambian gospel music is back. On the 28th of November, make your way to the beautiful Siela Bonanza for an unforgettable night of celebrating Christian excellence. And listen, the red carpet starts at 17 hours. Then, at 19 hours, it's showtime. Get ready for incredible performances from some of Zambia's finest gospel artists, including Chileshe Bwalya, Karen,

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1: 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Upendo Overdose, both in the highs and lows.
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8: Being bold is actually beyond pressing shift keys. It's beyond shaving machines. It's beyond reversing a cancerous disease. Being bold is coming to the understanding that the harvest is more than plenty, but those willing to put in the work are few. Turn quickly to the book of Matthew, past 28 chapters and come to verses 19 and realize the mandate is to look at the world and all its nations and say to ourselves, therefore, I'll go too. I'll go and love my neighbor enough to want to see them in heaven. I'll go and be compassionate enough to share the gospel with no fear end. I'll remember that persecution must be for his name's sake, because I'm grafted in. To God, we kids are namesakes. The practicality requires me to step into faith. 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I share my testimony to shame the past and the accusers thereof. I share the message of his goodness and it is to church I invite you. I step into prayer and offering daily support to the brethren, being a good example of righteous standing to all my sisters, and then realize that it's time we disciples went out to disciple others, to disciple the world into getting to know the God of the Bible. So go ye into the world and share his word boldly. The call is to engage culture for his glory.
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11: 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The book of Acts chapter 10, we're going to read starting at verse 34 through to 38. The background of the text we're about to read is that there's a man called Cornelius. He's a great leader, but he's so devoted to God. He gives a lot of alms to the people, and he has been in prayer. He has been seeking God, fasting and praying. So one particular day he's in prayer, an angel of the Lord appears to him and says to him, Cornelius, a man that is highly favored by God, your prayers have been heard. He was told that God Almighty had heard his prayers, and that God Almighty had looked upon his alms and his communication and his devotion unto God. And then this angel says to him, send men to a place called Joppa to ask for Simon Peter. He's dwelling in a certain house there. Let him come. You will hear words from him. And Cornelius did just that, sent men. The men went to see Peter and said, a man, the leader and ruler in the Roman Empire, Cornelius by name, seeks and asks for you. And so Peter goes with some of the Jewish people, with the men that Cornelius sent, and they come to Cornelius' house, and he had gathered a number of people there to come and hear words from Simon Peter. When Peter reached there, he asked Cornelius why he had called him. And just perhaps for the sake of context, let me start at verse 25 and then we push from there. Acts chapter 10, verse 25. And as Peter was coming in, Cornelius met him and fell down at his feet and worshipped him. But Peter took him up, saying, stand up, I myself also am a man. And as he talked with him, he went in and found many that were come together. And he said unto them, ye know how that it is an unlawful thing for a man that is a Jew to keep company or come unto one that is of another nation, but God hath assured me that I should not call any man common or unclean. Therefore came I unto you without gainsaying. As soon as I was sent for, I ask therefore for what intent ye have sent me. And Cornelius said, 4 days ago I was fasting until this hour, and at the ninth hour I prayed in my house, and behold, a man stood before me in bright clothing, and said, Cornelius, thy prayer is heard, and thine alms are heard in remembrance in the sight of God. Send therefore to Joppa, and call hither Simon, whose surname is Peter. He is lodged in the house of one Simon a tanner by the seaside, who when he cometh shall speak unto thee. Immediately, therefore, I sent to thee, and thou hast well done that thou art come. Now, therefore, are we all here present before God to hear all things that are commanded thee of God. Verse 34, then Peter opened his mouth and said, of a truth I perceive that God is no respecter of persons, but in every nation he that feareth him and worketh righteousness is accepted with him. The word which God sent unto the children of Israel, preaching peace by Jesus Christ, he is Lord of all. That word I say, ye know, which was published throughout all Judea and began from Galilee after the baptism which John preached, how God anointed Jesus of Nazareth with the Holy Ghost and with power, who went about doing good and healing all that were oppressed of the devil, for God was with him. Glory to God. Hallelujah. Oh, blessed Jesus. Blessed Jesus. Blessed Jesus. Cornelius had an encounter, an amazing divine encounter with an angel of the Lord. And the angel gave him instructions to call for Peter. And he called for Peter, Simon Peter. When Simon came to Cornelius' house, he knew that there was going to be an even deeper encounter. And there was. And as Simon Peter began to speak, there is something that happens. And he says, I now perceive that God is no respecter of persons. But in every nation, he that fears him and worketh righteousness is accepted with him. And he begins to talk about how God sent the word to the children of Israel, preaching peace by Jesus Christ, who is Lord of all, and how that word was published throughout all Judea and began from Galilee after the baptism of John, and how that God anointed Jesus Christ of Nazareth with the Holy Ghost and with power. And this Jesus went about doing good and healing all that were oppressed of the devil. At this point, he literally reveals that sickness is an oppression of the devil. When Peter continued to speak, the Bible says the Holy Ghost fell upon all them that were gathered in Cornelius' house. And they were all filled with the Holy Ghost and began to speak with other tongues as the Spirit gave them utterance. I want to draw to your attention that there was an outpouring of the blessed Holy Spirit upon the Gentiles. And this was the beginning of the Gentile church. It began in the house of Cornelius. The God we serve is the God who answers prayer. You call upon him, he will hear, he will answer. Cornelius had been seeking the Lord in prayer and fasting, and God Almighty heard the cries and the prayer of Cornelius and sent an angel to give instructions to Cornelius to call for a man called Simon Peter. And when Simon came, he revealed mysteries in the house of Cornelius. And one of those mysteries had to do with divine healing, and it's what I'm dealing with today, divine healing. You see, we call it divine healing because it is not being treated with medication. It is not being cured by a medical practitioner and with some kind of antibiotics and some medication or a

who have had so much pain. I pray, speaking healing upon your shoulder. I speak healing that left shoulder, the collarbone, Delia Estaluba. Receive the touch of God and be healed by the power of Almighty God. My God, someone's eyes are being healed. I come against that condition, your eyes to be touched by the power of Almighty God. Receive healing. Igadamoya Barupa, receive healing. By the power of Almighty God, I speak healing upon you now. Receive the touch of God, total deliverance and healing to be your portion. Glory to God. Glory to the Lamb, glory to the Lamb. The divine healing power of God is upon you. In the mighty name of Jesus, may there be healing in your soul. May there be healing in your mind. Depression to depart, that evil power of depression. I break it off your life in the mighty name of Jesus. Kalupa. Someone's eyes, blind eyes, the Lord is touching you now. May the power of God wash over your eyes now. Receive sight in the mighty name of Jesus. My God, I command, you are in Livingstone, this person I'm talking about, I speak healing and sight in the mighty name of Jesus. I rebuke the spirit of blindness. Loose now in the mighty name of Jesus. You blind eyes, open in the name of Jesus. Wherever you are hearing the sound of my voice, receive your healing, receive your portion now. In the glorious name of Jesus. Somebody, you have a child, epileptic, you've been to a hospital, you've even been to Chinama, all kinds of treatments done. That satanic power, that evil spirit, epileptic spirit, I command that foul, dumb, and deaf spirit, loose that child and let them go. Depart and enter into that child no more. My God. Yekemando itava in the name of Jesus. Dagadaya, dagaya, dagaya, gidemondo. There is somebody, you are troubled, you are tormented. These are evil spirits, you are tormented. Your dreams are terrible. Your dreams are just terrible. You literally dread to go to sleep. I am here to announce your deliverance. I come against those demonic powers that have ravaged your life. When you were a little child, you were tattooed. All kinds of tattoos were done, rituals were done on you. Those devils gained access from that time when you were a little child, when they did, your parents and their parents, they did some things like protection because you used to get sick and scream in the night, and they brought some witch doctor, your parents and your grandparents. The power of Almighty God is touching you now. The time is up for those evil forces to operate in your life. I command those devils to loose you, those devils to depart. Come out of your life. Come out of your soul. Come out of your mind. Come out of your body. I command those devils, come out. In the name of Jesus, I break the curse. I break the curse that came through those rituals and those covenants, those tattoos. By the blood of Jesus, I apply the blood of Jesus on every mark. Everywhere your tattoos are, I apply the blood of Jesus. In the name of Jesus, my God, be delivered and be set free. Ibayakuta. Ibayakuta via. 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

0: Hands up, tegari, tegari, ragado shalupa, bacterial infection to depart, viral infection depart, fungal infection depart, in the mighty name of Jesus. 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I command life, I command life in the name of Jesus. Rogosita baruba zatando, ribaba koto bokoto basita, bibi bibiato biato suvanto. Your lungs, somebody, your lungs, you survived COVID twice. In 2021, 2022, you survived COVID twice. But your lungs, they haven't been the same. You are constantly producing mucus. You are constantly struggling respiratory situation. The Lord is touching you now. My God, divine power. Oh, begin to breathe in and out. Healing flows, my God. And there's a number of you, several of you. I was calling out one person, but many of you, I see many of you, the same condition of God. My God, take a deep breath in and receive your healing. In the name of Jesus, I speak life to your bronchioles, to your lungs, to your respiratory system. Receive the touch of God. Receive the breath of God. The breath of Almighty God, life, life in your nostrils, life, life to your lungs, life. My God, I bring you life in the name of Jesus. Glory to the Lamb, glory to the Lamb. Father, we bless you, we honor you, I bless you, I give you glory for what you have done, for the many lives touched and healed, for the many healed and delivered. Glory to your matchless name. We worship you, we praise you, Lord. Blessed be your name forever. In the mighty name of Jesus, we pray. If you are listening to me and you are not born again, you have not accepted Jesus as Lord and Savior, or you are backslidden, I want you to pray after me. Father God, I come to you. Just as I am a sinner, and I ask for your mercy and your forgiveness. Forgive my sins. Wash me with the blood of your Son, Jesus. Lord Jesus, come into my heart. Be my Savior and Lord. Cleanse me and I shall be clean. In Jesus' name. I pray, Father, for everyone that has prayed this prayer, that mighty God, you give them the assurance of salvation. You empower them. You quicken them, and that you bless them, and that you order their steps in this new life that they have found. To you, Lord, be all the glory. To you, Master, be all the praise, all the adoration, all the honor, and the majesty. Touch your people. Bless your people. We worship you. We praise you. In Jesus' blessed name, we pray with thanksgiving. And all God's people said, amen and amen. Thank you for joining me. If you want to give feedback or you want to call for prayer, if I do not pick, you can text or just call later, maybe in a service. But I will definitely respond to you. The number is 0977-465660. 0977-465660. Pastor Kalinde Rogers is my name. 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God bless you. Shalom, shalom.
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1: What a delight it is that we belong to a nation such as ours, Zambia, a nation where peace has prevailed and continues to prevail. We have a responsibility to preserve that and indeed to honor God, whom we have declared that He is supreme over our nation. A nation where the many, many tribes that are there, we are to be united and to be able to look beyond that and say, we are not just members of a particular tribe, but we belong to a nation that has been blessed by the Almighty God. This is Bishop George Mbolo, and I'm so glad that I'm not just a citizen of my country, I am Zambia.

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1: Glory, glory be to the Lord God Almighty. The Bible says, bless the Lord, O my soul, bless his holy name, forget not all his benefits. He forgives all your sins and heals all your diseases, redeems your life from the pity, and crowns you with love and compassion. What a God! What a Father! Jesus said, when we pray in this manner, our Father who art in heaven. We have a Father in heaven. We have a good God, a caring God, a God who does not sleep nor slumber, a God who is awake all night long, a God who watches your going in, and a God who watches your coming out. Good people of God, I encourage you to love this God. I encourage you to continue serving this God. I encourage you never to get disturbed or discouraged when it comes to serving God. Serve him with all your heart, serving with all your soul, serving with all your strength, serving with everything that is within you. Shall we pray? God, I want to bless you that you can give me an opportunity to sit and share your word. I commit the hearers out there into your hand. I release the anointing to hear your word, the anointing to apply your word. Anoint my clay lips that as I share this word, the word will come with power, the word will come with anointing, the word will bring people to you, point people to you, show people the way of the cross. In the mighty name of Jesus, I pray for the sick. I pray for someone who had a bad night, someone fighting the demoniac, someone struggling with forces of darkness. Deliver such a one. Free such a one. In Jesus Christ's mighty name, I pray for someone who has lost hope, someone who feels tired with life, discouraged with life, someone wants to give up and commit suicide. I pray, may that thought change. May that thought be swallowed up with the spirit of life from above. I cancel the spirit of suicide, the spirit of taking your life. I rebuke that in Jesus' name. God loves you, and God wants you to be his dear child. God, I bless you. God, I honor you. In Jesus Christ's mighty and precious name I've prayed. Amen and amen. This is Bishop Bizek Ngwira. You are listening to Effective Christian Living. I took a journey of studying one book in the Bible, just preaching from one book. It has been an exciting journey. I've been preaching from the book of Jonah. Starting Jonah chapter 1, now we're in Jonah chapter 3. Chapter 1, we looked at the prodigal prophet, Jonah running away from God. Chapter 2, the penitent prophet, Jonah runs to God. Now we're in chapter 3, Jonah runs to God, the profitable prophet. So in chapter 3, we've looked at a number of things, but these things, I grouped them into three. We saw Jonah's obedience, then the Ninevites' response when they heard the word. The Ninevites' response. So today, I'm zeroing in on the last verse of Jonah chapter 3. The last verse on Jonah chapter 3. So today, I'll be talking on God's compassion. God's compassion. God's compassion. So we have looked at Jonah's obedience, the Ninevites' response, and today is God's compassion. Jonah 3 verse 10. The Bible says, when God saw what they did, how they turned from their evil ways, he relented and did not bring about the destruction he had threatened. Jonah 3 verse 10. When God saw what they did, how they turned away from their evil ways, he relented and did not bring on them the destruction he had threatened. Today we are looking at God's compassion. God's compassion. God's compassion. We serve a compassionate God. We serve a compassionate God. Many of us, they just know God has two sides. He's a God of wrath. Again, he's a God of compassion. In Jonah chapter 1, we looked at the wrath of God. If you disobey God, God is a God of wrath. God punishes. God does not tolerate sin. God does not leave the guilt unpunished. God justly punishes the wicked. Imagine if there was no justice from God, this world would have been a bad world. Our hope is God. Because one day, he'll punish injustice. He'll punish wickedness. He'll punish all evil. If it's not punished here on earth, God will punish it one day. That's the consolation if you're a good believer, if you're a true Christian. One day, God will judge the world. So, apart from being a God of justice, he's a God of compassion. He's the God who relents. He's the God who forgives. He's the God who can change his mind. When people repent, he changes his mind. This is what we learn from this verse. When he saw what they did, he relented. He relented. He changed his mind. He wanted to punish them. The message of Jonah was, in 40 days, Nineveh will be turned upside down. When they repented, God did not turn them upside down. He didn't turn them upside down. He didn't turn the seat upside down. So, the first thing we see in Jonah 3 verse 10, I love the way the Bible puts it. The Bible says in Jonah 3 verse 10, when God saw what they did. So I want to start with this line, when God saw. God saw. God saw. What do we learn? God has eyes. God has ears. God can see. God can hear. God can see. You know, God sends Jonah to preach. The Ninevites repent. God sends a man to a city or a nation. That city repents. In heaven, God sees. In heaven, God sees. Matthew Henry commentary wrote, and I quote, God saw their works. He did not only hear the good words by which they professed repentance, but saw their good works by which they brought forth fruits, meat for repentance. He saw that they turned from their evil ways. So God sees. God sees. God is not just interested in words, but in action. God is not just interested in words, but in action. Many of the times, we tell God nice words. God, forgive me. God, I've repented. God, I'll change. God, that. Yes, we hear. But God will wait for action. What action follow our words? What actions follow our repentance? What is God seeing over my life? That's a critical question we should ask ourselves. What is God seeing over my life? If I call myself a Christian, if I give my life to the Lord, if I stopped whatever, if I said Jesus is my Lord and Savior, what is God seeing over my life? Can God confirm that my conversion is true? Can God confirm that I no longer do what I used to do before I gave my life to the Lord? Has my behavior changed? Or I'm still the same person? Do I walk with Christ? So, those are the questions we should ask ourselves. But we should know that God sees. Many times, we only want God to see our misery, but we don't want God to see our changed lives. Let me repeat this statement. Many times, we want God to see our misery, but we don't want God to see our changed lives. What do I mean? When we go through problems, many of us want God to see us. We say, where is God? God, where are you? God, you have left me alone. God, come through for my marriage. God, come through for my children. God, come through for my business. God, come through for my work. We want God to see our misery or problems or challenges. But the question is, have we ever told God, God, see how I'm working with you? God, see my heart, how pure it is.

God looks at the heart. God is interested in our hearts. He's interested in what is happening inside of us. The question is, what is in our heart? What is in my heart? How is my heart? How is my heart? Is my heart like the way people look at me? Is my heart the same as the way I dress? Or the same the way women look on their face? Nice face with makeup, everything on point. Is our hearts the same? Is our hearts the same way men dress? A nice tailored suit, fitting perfectly, everything matching. Is our hearts the same? Or our hearts are wicked? Our hearts are full of evil. God is interested in our hearts. What did God see at the Ninevites? Number one, he saw their action. How they stopped their violence. Nineveh was a violent city, but they gave up their violence. That is action. Number two, he saw their conversion, how they turned away from evil. So there was action, there was conversion. That's what God saw. I said it, that true repentance is threefold. There's contrition, there's conviction, contrition, and conversion. Conviction, contrition, and conversion. And there's one book called One-to-One Discipleship. Called One-to-One Discipleship. And I quote from this book. This book also said, when a person repents, they must be, number one, the trustworthy word of God. The trustworthy word of God. We must have an external evidence of the word of God. Assurance is based on the authority of God's word. Number two, confirmation of the Holy Spirit. There's an internal witness of the Holy Spirit who testifies with our spirit that we are God's children. There is an internal witness. Do you have an internal witness? Then the third one is my favorite, changed life. Changed life. When a person repents, the proof that we have experienced a new birth and have become children of God will be demonstrated by our changed lives. The proof that we have experienced a new birth and have become children of God will be demonstrated by our changed lives. I'll continue to repeat the same thing I've been saying. The challenge with modern Christianity, we want to follow God without changed lives. We want to follow God without changed lives. The problem with modern Christianity, we love God the same way we love the world. In fact, people are very committed to church. They're also committed to sin. People are committed to God and committed to Satan. People sing in church on weekends. Even after church in the evening, they'll do wrong things. Pastors preach behind the offices. They do nasty things. That's the problem with the modern church. May God help us. May God deliver us. So, a person who has met God, they must be a changed life. Changed life. Changed life. I want to encourage, when we meet God, our lives changes. When we meet God, our lives changes. I remember in 1998, I was a young man, committed to church here and there, drinking, humanizing, lying, stealing.

Doing all sorts of things. When I met God, all those things dropped. All those things dropped. In fact, we're a group of young people. And our belief was awkward. We said, all people go to church are liars. You can't be a young person without drinking beer. You can't be a young person without having girlfriends. You can't be a young person without doing wrong things because you are still young. You can't. I never knew what it meant to meet God. I never knew what it meant to repent. After repenting, the young person who used to say those things started preaching Jesus. And since then, I've been preaching Christ. Since then, I've been preaching Christ. So, when you meet Jesus, your life changes. There is conversion. You turn to God. He's a God of compassion. He's a God who relents. The Lord is compassionate and gracious, slow to anger, abounding in love. He will not always accuse us, though you are by his anger forever. He does not treat us as our sins deserve, nor repay us according to our iniquities. For as high as the heavens are above the earth, so great is the love for those who fear him. For as far as the east is from the west, so far he has removed our transgressions. God is a God of compassion. God is a God of compassion. God had compassion on the Ninevites. God is still a God of compassion. He wants to have compassion over you. He wants to have compassion over your family. He can have compassion over the nation. He can have compassion over the city. He can have compassion. He's still a God of compassion. He has not changed. He has not changed. When I read the Bible, God still has compassion over the lost. God still has compassion over the lost. In Matthew chapter 9, verse 35, when he saw the crowds, they were harassed. They were sheep without a shepherd. The Bible says Jesus had compassion on them. Whatever opportunity we have,

0: like the prodigal son who came back to the father, I come back to you. Forgive me. Revive me. I return to you. Help me to be your child and remain faithful to you. I pray from deep down my heart. So God help me. In Jesus' name, amen. Thank you for praying that prayer. That is the beginning and not the end. It is just the beginning of a great journey in Christ. And I want to welcome you. If you have prayed from deep down your heart, I want to welcome you to the body of Christ. You have joined the body of Christ now. You are a child of God. But you need to find a Bible-believing church. Find a Bible-believing church. Find a good church. A church that preaches the word. A church that have God-fearing people. Because there are many churches. They're just called churches. Some belong to Satan. Yeah, some belong to Satan. I'm not ashamed to say that. Some are not real churches. But Satan is a deceiver. Yeah, so he has his own people covering court pastors, bishops, and whatever. But when you look at their lives and what they do, it's not in line with the Bible or the way Jesus lived. But find a good church. Find a good church. When you find that church, please don't just go to church. Join discipleship class. Be discipled. Be discipled. The mission of Radio Christian Voice is to empower and equip believers for the Great Commission by delivering godly and relevant content that speaks to each member of the family. So we want you to be discipled. 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Join a class. 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So please join and grow in Christ. You can't stay in the Lord without growing. You can't stay in the Lord without growing. You go back to the world and demons will come back to you. Your state of your life will be worse than before. I pastor a church called Bible Gospel Church in Africa, House of Prayer for All Nations. The church is along Lotumare Street of Kasama Lord in Chalala, here in Lusaka. If you have no church, please come and join, and I'll be glad to welcome you. We have services every Sunday at 07:30, 09:30, and a youth service at 12 hours. Bigoka is found in many places around Zambia. Yeah, Bigoka is found in many places around Zambia. Yeah, so when you walk across Lusaka, you find Bigoka in many places. You find big government places, and also we are found in different parts of Zambia, and so on and so forth. Yeah. I'm a pastor, married pastor. I'm a marriage counselor. I'm also an author. I've written a book called The Prison Marriage. In case you're interested in this book, you can contact me. My line is 0977-497-385. My WhatsApp line is 0968-827-919. The office line is 0955-622-443. I'll be glad to hear from you and be of help in any little way we can be of by the grace of the Lord. This is Bishop Bizek Ngwira. Catch me on the same platform. God bless you. Shalom, shalom.
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11: My name is Nipa Gwadian, a former squash professional. I say no to violence. I say no to hate speech. I say no to political intolerance. I say no to tribalism. I say yes to a prosperous Zambia. I say yes to a united Zambia. I say yes to a peaceful Zambia. 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
0: Being bold is actually beyond pressing shift keys. It's beyond shaving machines. It's beyond reversing a cancerous disease. Being bold is coming to the understanding that the harvest is more than plenty, but those willing to put in the work are few. Turn quickly to the book of Matthew, past 28 chapters and come to verses 19 and realize the mandate is to look at the world and all its nations and say to ourselves, therefore, I'll go too. I'll go and and love my neighbor enough to want to see them in heaven. I'll go and be compassionate enough to share the gospel with no fear end. I'll remember that persecution must be for his name's sake, because I'm grafted in. To God, we kids are namesakes. The practicality requires me to step into faith. Convos to point to the true source in the Bible to pronounce the gospel. I share my testimony to shame the past and the accusers thereof. I share the message of his goodness, and it is to church I invite you. I step into prayer and offering daily support to the brethren, being a good example of righteous standing to all my sisters, and then realize that it's time we disciples went out to disciple others, to disciple the world into getting to know the God of the Bible. So go ye into the world and share his word boldly. The call is to engage culture for his glory.
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13: Welcome to Transforming Lives with Reverend Bruce Msidi. We believe that through this word, you will experience the prophetic now word of God that uplifts and provides practical solutions for life. Here is Reverend Bruce.
14: On a mountain, Zion.
15: There's no place where you have to go and consult some place and see something in the dark and see something in the sky to tell you that you're no longer under the power of Satan. You're now under the power of God. You believe you're under the power of God. You believe that God is your father. In fact, you don't believe. You know it. You've come to the place where you actually know. How? By faith. And it is that faith that is a gift of God that has come into us, that has helped us to believe even to salvation, that we are saved. Tell your neighbor you are saved. Tell your other neighbor you are saved. If you are not, please, after this service, see any of the pastors so we can help you surrender your life to Jesus. And so by coming to Jesus, you come in faith. And so salvation is by faith. Tell your neighbor, salvation is by faith. In fact, the right word, please give me NLT of verse 8 and explore. NLT of verse 8. God saved you by grace when you believed, and you can't take credit for this. It is a gift. So, you can't take credit for it because God gave us grace. It is by grace we are saved, and God gave us a measure of faith. And we are saved through, number two, not only are we saved by faith, but we walk by faith and not by sight. You know this one already. It means, therefore, that your journey is not a journey that responds to what is visible. It responds to what is not visible. Tell your neighbor, you walk by faith and not by sight. So maybe let's pick it up from, let's do the Romans one, I think. Let's go to Romans. All right, Romans. Chapter, no, that's not the one. 2 Corinthians chapter 5, let's use the simple one. Chapter 5. Let's start from verse 5, we land in 7. Everybody, 1, 2, 3. Is God, who also has given us, so God is the one who has, go back. God is the one who has prepared us for this very, is God, who also has given us the Spirit. So, if God has deposited his Holy Spirit to you, is the guarantee that whatever else you have not seen, let's say it this way, the banks issue what is called a bank guarantee. Bank guarantee, the way it works is this. If you're doing business with someone and that person is not sure whether you will pay, the bank issues what they call a guarantee. What they say is that if this person should ever fail to pay, this guarantee is saying we will step in and pay for them. In other words, they are very good for this particular service or facility you're extending to them, so that we know that there's no need for you to worry, and to give you comfort that there's no need to worry. If you lend them money, they fail to pay, or you sell them goods on credit, they fail to pay. We, the bank, are guaranteeing that they are able to pay. If they fail, we will pay on their behalf. God is saying everything that he has promised you in the word, should you ever come to the place where you are not sure whether he would deliver on it, he's giving you a guarantee that if you receive the Spirit you have received is the guarantee of everything else. That if you can receive the Holy Spirit, especially with baptism and evidence of speaking in tongues, it's the proof that anything else in God you can receive. You can receive. Why? Because let me probably put it this way. If you're believing God for a car is a creation of man. You have seen a car before. You have seen a car with other people. So you're believing something that is available on the earth. But the day you believed God for the Holy Ghost and speaking in tongues, where did you see it? Even if you saw it in others, you didn't even know what it was. And yet when you believed it happened to you, it took faith for you to manifest the receiving of the gift of the Holy Spirit with the evidence of speaking in tongues. You can receive anything after that. You can receive anything after that. Because everything else is pretty much more tangible than that. If you understand what I mean, more tangible. More tangible in the sense that you can touch, feel, or see. But the Holy Spirit was by faith that you received him. Got baptized. Now you pray in tongues, you disturb your neighbors, and people can't sleep in the house. Amen. That amen. Mm-hmm. Is the guarantee that you can receive everything and that you have received everything that God has for you. Amen. Next verse. So we are all, everybody read it so I don't read it. 1, 2, 3, read. So you're going to go to heaven. Bless the Lord. So some demon has been lying to you that you never make it because you've never been there. Now, even if you've never been there, you are going there. It can sink. And it is by... So we're always confident knowing that while we are at home in this body, we are absent from verse 7. Verse 7, please. For, tell your neighbor, you walk by faith and not by sight. It is at this point that it is very important grow in your walk of faith, because the inability to walk in faith is to walk in carnality or is to walk in the flesh. People who manifest the flesh are people who are driven by senses, are driven by what is seen, what is heard, what is, you know, senses. Now, we don't move by senses. We move by faith. Please, again, NLT, let's see if I can get something good from there. Just that verse, 1, 2, NLT, please. 1, 2, 3, read. Tell your neighbor, you live by believing and not by seeing. It's not your portion. The reason you're a believer is because you believe. And we're not saying you believe the lies of men. No, we're saying you believe the word. If God says it, your job, my job, is to believe. We don't have time. Listen, you need to resolve in your heart that as long as you're convicted it is God, you will believe. I was sharing something with someone a few weeks ago, and I think it perturbed them. Because I said to them, my only condition to God before I do something is that I must know that it is God telling me. Once I know it is God, it's non-negotiable. It's non-negotiable. Whether that means me transplanting myself, go and settle in a remote island somewhere, all I need to know is God. My bags, in fact, when I know it's God, my bags are already packed. As I'm thinking, my bags are they are packed. All I need to know is that it is God. And so the condition I give God is we must make sure that we don't speak in dark sayings. I need to be sure you are the one saying. Because I don't want to go on something without being sure it is. When I hear it is you, my bags are packed. Let's go. How will it work out? What will I? It's God. For we walk by faith. I'm just curious what the Message Bible will say about that. Please give me Message Bible. Message Bible. I haven't read it, so we're reading it together. Go back. You've gone 1, 2, 3, read. Uh-huh. You won't see us drooping our heads or dragging our feet. Ah, cramped conditions here don't get us down. They only remind us of the spacious living conditions. Ah, yeah. Hey, don't yet see that keeps us going. Do you suppose a few rats in the road or rocks in the path are going to stop us? When the time comes, we will be plenty ready to exchange exile. Woo! Woo! The one I like is that one there. You know, you won't see us drooping our heads, dragging our feet. Cramped conditions here don't get us down. They only remind us of the spacious living conditions ahead. It's what we trust in but don't yet see that keeps us. Ooh, I love that. Tell your neighbor, live by faith and not by sight. Now, to live means that's how your lifestyle is designed. Live by faith. You walk by faith and not by sight. So what guides you is not necessarily vision or your senses. It is what you, your decision making is on the foundation of what you believe. It's not on the foundation of what you see. So just so we can make it plain, let's go to Isaiah chapter 11, verse 1. There shall come forth a rod from the stem of Jesse, a branch shall grow out of his roots. Next verse. The Spirit of the Lord shall rest upon me. The Spirit of wisdom, understanding, the Spirit of counsel and might, the Spirit of the knowledge and of the fear of the Lord. Next verse. And he shall not judge by the sight of his eyes, nor decide by the... You don't make decisions based on what you hear. You don't make decisions based on what you see. You make decisions based on what you believe in God. And so when we say we walk by faith and not by sight, what governs our lives, what guides us, is not the happenings. So just because everybody's running away does not mean we should also run. Just because everybody's fearful at the company that it will close, it means that we should also be fearful. We do not move by sight. We move by... It is faith that governs our lives, and it is faith that is the foundation for our decision making. Amen. So number one is, you cannot be born again without... So you are saved by faith. Number two, you walk by faith and not... Number three, Romans chapter 1, verse 17. Maybe start from 15 because I know I'm landing in 17. Romans chapter 1, start from 15 for me. Thank you so much. Everybody, 1, 2, 3, read. I am ready to preach the gospel to you. Next verse. Of the gospel of Christ, for it is the power of God to salvation for everyone who believes. For the Jew first. Very good. Next verse. Of God revealed from faith to faith, as it is written. So number one, you are saved through faith. Number two, you walk by faith, not by sight. Number three, you live. There is your lifestyle. Your lifestyle is a lifestyle of faith. If it is not yet, starting now, it should be your lifestyle. That your lifestyle is a lifestyle of... You know that the world gives us a lot of things to worry about. We worry about, oh, our children going to be safe. We worry about, oh, how is this year going to end? Oh, if I'm fired, how will I, my health, my body, I felt like a pain in my leg. We worry just about, you are going to make it by faith. Listen to me. The secret to your success, the secret to your future is not your giftedness or your preparedness. Now, you must be prepared and you must work on your gift, but that is not the secret to your future. The secret to your future is the faith you have in God. As the Bible has declared, the just shall live by... You are living by faith. You are going to make it by faith. You will excel by faith. Things will work out for you in your favor, not because you are the brilliant one, you are the best. No, it is by faith. You are going to step into a scenario that everybody is stepping into, and they are not sure whether they'll get results. You will step in with the confidence that you'll get results, not because you are better than them. No, but you know in whom you have believed. The just shall live by faith. Tell your neighbor, you live by faith. Try the other neighbor, tell them, you live by faith. Here we're not talking about living by foolishness. We're talking about believing God. Because sometimes foolishness and faith can look very closely related. Foolishness is that thing where you tumfia yourself without any basis. You know where you tumfia yourself? Vingaz. Thank you. That's Vingaz. There's no basis for it. No, the faith we are talking about is on the foundation of the word. You can't say you are believing God. You can't even quote a scripture that is supporting your belief, that is sustaining or speaking to your faith. No, ma'am, no, sir. You must be able that when you are challenged by the enemy, you say, man shall not live by bread alone, but by every word that proceeds from the mouth of God. that when it looks like you sleep hungry, you say, my God shall supply all my needs according to his riches in glory by Christ Jesus. When it looks like your children will go without, you say, I was young, now I'm old. I've never seen the righteous forsaken. No, they are seen. There's a place where you must use the weaponry that is sponsoring your faith. There's a difference between positive thinking and faith. Positive thinking is just making your mind think, you know, yeah, wishful thinking that things will go well. That's not what we are talking about. That wishful thinking, things may go well, things may not go well. This one we are talking about, they will go well. I said they will go well. They've got no choice but to go well. Bible says, with faith, nothing is they will go well in Jesus' name. It will work for you. You are already transferred from the arena of those that are wondering whether to make you, they will make it, into the arena of those that know that they will make it, because it is by faith. You okay? So this thing you're working on is going to work, not because of you, but because of who you have believed. Now, I'm not saying don't work. Work, but believe. Because faith without works is amen. And there's a place where we are going by the grace of God. When we sing the song, when we speak about it today, for some people, they might feel it's a dream. For some people, they might feel, oh, we're just trying to be boastful and speak and be loud. But there's something that we have believed. There's something we've heard from God, the one who made that promise. And so for those that are not in the same space of faith, they might not share the same enthusiasm or belief. But we know, number one is faith, salvation through. Number two, you walk by faith, not by. Number three, that is your lifestyle. You live by faith. Cultivate a lifestyle of. The biggest challenge with most of us is that we go to faith when we're in trouble instead of developing a lifestyle of faith. Is when now there's something that is monumental, that is big, that is in front of you, that now you're trying to pull every string and juice of faith to fight a Goliath, but there's no record of where you fought a bear and a lion. But if you had already started cultivating a lifestyle of faith, you'd have used faith for talk time. You'd have already used faith for fuel money. You'd have already used faith for all of this, so that when now you have got this big thing, you have already tested out faith in other small little things. Now you can live by faith. You are not now summoning faith because you've got a Goliath. No, you have been trying out this faith thing as a lifestyle. Tell your neighbor, you live by faith. Tell your other neighbor, you live by faith. Live by faith. They just shall live. You can't even please. Let me say this. If you've been a good boy this year, but there's no faith involved. Chapter 11, we ended at verse 3. Let's pick it up 4, 5, and 6. By faith. In fact, let's just go straight to 5 and 6. Hebrews 11, 5 and 6, please, for the sake of time. That he pleased God. Next verse. It is impossible. Park there. But without, it is what? You can't even try. It's impossible. It didn't say it is difficult. You see, some people, when they read that, they say it's difficult. No, it is impossible to please God without. You and I cannot please God if faith is not even in the equation. It is impossible to please God without. But without faith, it is impossible to please him. For he who comes to God must believe that he is, and that he is a rewarder of those who, amen. And so that you cannot be coming to God with the mentality, maybe I'm praying, hopefully God will, if he's in a good mood today. No, you come to God believing that God is. And if you can believe that he is, you can also believe that he that he is also a rewarder of those who diligently seek him. Amen. And therefore my comfort, your comfort should be, you can't seek God and not be rewarded. Can't never. For he that comes to him must believe that he is, and that he's a rewarder of them that diligently seek him. Let's probably get, you know where we're going to go? Let's do NLT, then we go message. Is that okay? NLT. Verse 6, please. NLT. 1, 2, 3, go. Anyone who wants to come to him must believe that God exists, and that he rewards those who sincerely, amen, loud and clear, that he rewards those who sincerely, you can't be coming to God, seeking him, diligently believing, and there's no, he's a rewarder. And we're not trying to sell rewards. It's what he said himself. Amen. We're not trying to dangle a carrot so you can seek. No, it's what he said himself. That is a rewarder of those who diligently, sincerely seek him. Again, like number one, salvation through faith. Amen. So every person, in order to receive salvation, you must have faith. Faith for salvation. Number two, as a believer, you walk by faith and not by sight. Number three, your lifestyle is a lifestyle of faith. That's why your confession cannot be like the confession of everybody. Kaya, this year, man, this is you. No, we know in whom we have believed. We live by faith and not by. So it does not matter how things look like, the war in Iran, the Shah. We live by faith. We understand it, we study it, but that is not what determines how we make decisions. We make decisions based on our belief, our faith. Are you all right? And number five, you cannot please God without faith. So it is through faith that even you and I are pleasing to God. Amen. Are you all right? So we've dealt with at least the first part of the foundations of faith. And for 12 minutes, but you know now that is, you already know that that is my introduction, that this is where now we are beginning, because you've got a good intro. Am I right? You have faith. Amen. God bless you. Now, Jesus likens faith to a mustard seed. Are you all right? Because there are so many aspects of faith, and I pray that as I explain today, God will help me, that there are so many aspects of faith that are very similar to seed. All right? Many aspects of faith that are similar to seed. Jesus, probably we can, let's use the, which version? Let's use Mark 11, 20. Does it say mustard seed there? Matthew, okay, leave that one, 17, 20. Everybody, 1, 2, 3, read. For assuredly, I say to you, if you have faith, you will say to this mountain, move from here, and it will move. Nothing will be impossible. You can park there. So Jesus, in teaching faith, he likens faith to a mustard seed, because there are so many aspects of faith that are similar to seed planting and growing. Why? Because I don't know how many of you have ever seen an orange seed. Okay, maybe what are you familiar? Let's use maize. Maize is what? But I would like to use something like an orange seed or a lemon seed. The reason why is that because when you look at the seed, there is no resemblance the seed with the tree. You're getting what I'm saying? And so you can misjudge the seed if you do not know that it is a seed that produces the tree. Looking at the seed, you can write it off. Looking at the seed, you can think that you can just menelamo it. Is that how you say it? You can menelamo it. Eh? It doesn't look much. But when you plant that same seed, you give it time, it can produce a proper tree. And so faith is the same. That if you are able to understand how the seed works, faith will work the same way. And that there are places where the faith seed may not necessarily to others appear like it will produce the tree. And so Jesus uses mustard, because I've been privileged to, and I still have them. I have mustard seeds. They look actually like rape seeds. I don't know if you've seen rape seeds or cabbage seeds. They look that small. They are very small. And yet they produce an entire tree. Is a big tree. And you can't imagine that such a tiny seed can produce such a big tree. Now, here's the point. You cannot judge the seed based on the way it looks. No, you judge it based on its potential to produce a tree. So that sometimes when you look at the faith seed, there's nothing glorious about it. There's nothing that would tell you this thing can ever become a tree. The miracle is that you put it through the process. That same small thing will produce a tree. In like manner, there are places where your faith may look ridiculous, may look like nothing. But that same faith, if properly applied in the process, it will produce great results. I hope you can get what we're saying here. And so if we apply the same principles, we'll begin to understand that the way you plant, and today I hope that we can do this with our children, because our children do not know how cabbage arrives. They think that the source of cabbage is the supermarket. the source of, you know, vegetables. They don't know that you can plant and produce. You get what? Even if you're doing small things at the back, just so they can see the miracle of this is the seed. When you plant a seed, it can produce this result. Because for them, just like babies, they all come from the supermarket. Mommy, daddy, can we go and buy my young brother from the supermarket? Everything comes from the supermarket. So there's a place where when you plant, it produces a result. Are you all right? Question, beloved. Those of you especially who have done this. Is it possible for you to take seed, plant it in good soil? Let's say it this way. Is it possible for you to get good seed, plant it in good soil, and not expect something to come up? In fact, if you have planted, you are watering, it just goes without saying that a few days after, you'll be coming to check. Why? Because you know you put something in the ground. In like manner, if you have faith and we do the process, you create a level of expectation. You start coming to check, not because you are foolish, not because you are, you know, drunk, because you are a penter. No, you know what you put in the ground. And when you know what you put in the ground, it's just a matter of time. You expect to start seeing the results of what you put in the ground. How can you be a believer? How can you be believing God for something? How can you be in faith and not expect to see something to start coming up? It is the attitude of faith. It is the given of faith that when you have planted something, something must begin to come up as a result of what you have planted. Amen.
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1: 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Well,
0: for her. For them. For the ones on the move. And the ones who sit still.
1: You'll be wanting more. Vetra truly is the only way.
0: The ones up high. Oh, for the ones on holiday. This is pure. This is refreshing. This is Vatra, made for life.
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0: sometimes feel like everything is meaningless, like every day is just spent in vain.
1: To be honest, that's how I felt before I had a personal relationship with Jesus Christ. So I completely get you.
0: Oh yeah?
1: It's impossible to find true meaning apart from our Creator. You know, God created us for a purpose, but we can only find it when we are in a relationship with Him.
0: That sounds amazing. But where do you even begin to have a relationship with a God you can't see?
1: Listen, God has revealed Himself to us in many ways. You find Him in nature, that's His creation. You find Him in His Word contained in the Bible. And you find Him through Jesus Christ, His Son, that He sent to die for us. You know, God loves you so much and is ready to reveal Himself to you if you let Him in. I'm actually glad that you've asked this question.
0: Wow, that's amazing. How do I let Him in?
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Zambia, are you ready? The biggest celebration of Zambian gospel music is back. On the 28th of November, make your way to the beautiful Siela Bonanza for an unforgettable night of celebrating Christian excellence. And listen, the red carpet starts at 17 hours. Then, at 19 hours, it's showtime. 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Karen.

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1: ZCS records 13 cancer cases among inmates. 10th woman's body found at South Africa police probe killings. And Iran waiting for official U.S. response after Trump rejects Hormuz deal, minister says. Good morning. With the news in summary, I'm Chimba Chilopa. Zambia Correctional Service, ZCS, has recorded approximately 13 cancer cases among inmates over the last 3 years. ZCS Health Service Director Mola Malimba says the cancer cases include Kaposi's sarcoma, cervical cancer, throat cancer, breast cancer, and brain tumors. In an exclusive interview with Zanis, Dr. Malimba said the service has also recorded 2 deaths among inmates undergoing cancer treatment over the past 2 to 3 years. Southern Province Acting Permanent Secretary Gift Monde has called on health workers to prioritize delivery of health services to the public and adhere to presidential directives aimed at improving service delivery in the sector. Speaking when he made an impromptu visit at Choma General Hospital, Mr. Monde said while the government has continued to invest in health infrastructure, medical equipment, medicines, and other essential services, health workers must work towards greater efficiency in health facilities. Mr. Monde has urged health workers to also adhere to the directives that bars them from using phones while attending to patients. In African news, police in South Africa say they have discovered another body in Ekurhuleni to the east of Johannesburg, bringing the number of women found dead there in recent months to 10. The body was found on Saturday morning and was identified by the friend with whom she had been at a bar the previous evening. The local police commissioner said his force could not rule out the possibility that there was a serial killer on the loose, noting similarities across the 10 deaths in Ekurhuleni as well as another in Soweto. Coming up shortly, Iran waiting for official U.S. response after Trump rejects Hormuz deal, minister says. This and more, stay tuned.
2: Did you know that praying for someone's salvation is an act of evangelism? The prayer of a righteous man is powerful and effective. So share Jesus boldly today.
1: And now the rest of the news. U.S. negotiators have not officially responded to Iran's proposal to reopen the Strait of Hormuz, the country's foreign minister said, despite President Donald Trump publicly rejecting the offer on Saturday. Trump told reporters at the White House that Iran's proposal was not acceptable and that Tehran wanted to make a deal to open the strait to commercial shipping within 7 days because they are losing so badly. In a post on Telegram, Iranian Foreign Minister Abbas Araghchi acknowledged Trump's rejection but said the president had made contradictory statements in the past. And tens of millions of people across the northeastern U.S. are in the path of a powerful storm bringing coastal flooding, power cuts, travel chaos, and cancelled stadium events. The so-called Nor'easter is bringing dangerous coastal flooding and beach conditions, strong winds and heavy rainfall to areas including New York City and Boston on Saturday, the U.S. National Weather Service said. States of emergency have been declared in New York and New Jersey, both of which faced a coastal deluge in some areas. That's the news to date. Here's another look at the headlines. Zambia Correctional Service, ZCS, has recorded approximately 13 cancer cases among inmates over the last 3 years. Police in South Africa say they have discovered another body in Ekurhuleni to the east of Johannesburg, bringing the number of women found dead there in recent months to 10. And U.S. negotiators have not officially responded to Iran's proposal to reopen the Strait of Hormuz, the country's foreign minister said, despite President Donald Trump publicly rejecting the offer on Saturday. For more news, follow us on our social media platforms. You can find us on Facebook, Instagram, X, and YouTube with the handle RSV News. My name is Chimba Chilopa. Stay tuned.
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1: Being bold is actually beyond pressing shift keys. It's beyond shaving machines. It's beyond reversing a cancerous disease. Being bold is coming to the understanding that the harvest is more than plenty, but those willing to put in the work are few. Turn quickly to the book of Matthew, past 28 chapters and come to verses 19 and realize the mandate is to look at the world and all its nations and say to ourselves, therefore, I'll go too. I'll go and love my neighbor enough to want to see them in heaven. I'll go and be compassionate enough to share the gospel with no fear end. I'll remember that persecution must be for his name's sake, because I'm grafted in. To God, we kids are namesakes. The practicality requires me to step into faith. Convos to point to the true source in the Bible to pronounce the

0: 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So go ye into the world and share his word boldly. The call is to engage culture for his glory.
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3: I'm continuing my series on the sacrifice of praise, and I'll be subtitling or focusing on worthy as the subtitle of our conversation today. Last week, we looked at the book of Revelation. We looked at chapter 4, and we noted that worship is focused on God and his throne. And so as we worship the Lord, we must be mindful of God and his throne. Worship is not to give us a benefit or a pleasure, but for us to focus on the Lord and what he does for us. And this week, we will still continue from the book of Revelation. We'll do a bit of chapter 4, and then we would look at chapter 5. And we'll be looking at three different worship scenes in the book of Revelation. So, Revelation chapter 4 and verses 9 to 11. And it reads, we read it actually last week, "Whenever the living creatures give glory and honor and thanks to him who sits on the throne, who lives forever and ever, the 24 elders fall down before him who sits on the throne, worship him who lives forever and ever, and cast their crowns before the throne, saying, 'You are worthy, O Lord, to receive glory and honor and power. For you were created, for you created all things, and by your will they exist and were created.'" The key word we want to pay attention to in this passage is the word worship, or worthy, sorry, the word worthy, worthy. Worthy is a word at the base of worship. For us to really worship God, we have to understand what it means when we say that something or someone is worthy. Because worship is the appreciation of worth. Worthship, the appreciation of worth. So in heaven, you see that there is a certain focus on the worthiness of the person who is being worshipped. So what does it mean when we use the word worthy? First, it means to have weight and worth. To have weight, it means that the person or the thing is not light, is not frivolous. It's something that is weighty, something that has real inner value, and something that is has a lot of worth. So when we say something is worthy, it means it has value in itself. It has value in itself. And of course, when we address it to God, we mean that God has value in himself. We are not the one giving him the value. He already has it. Secondly, worthy means to achieve something notable. What you achieve gives you worth. First, there is the worth that is inner, and then there is the worth that is based on achievement. And thirdly, when we use the word worthy, we say that something is deserving of recognition. A thing or person who is worthy must be treated as worthy. We cannot take a worthy thing and treat it as common. So that is why when you have a great guest in your house, no matter how poor, disadvantaged you are, if somebody that you think is worthy comes to your home, for example, I come to your home, I think I'm worthy, don't you think so? So if I visit your home, you would not ordinarily serve me with the things that are common in the house. So if there is a drinking glass that everybody commonly uses, when I come to your home, you will try to go deeper and bring something that is not common. Why? Because you think the person is worthy, and a worthy person must be worthily recognized. And so when we say that God, for example, is worthy, then it also means that the recognition that we give to him must be an expression of the worth we place on him. If you place high worth on God, it means that you have high worth for him. If you place low worth on him, it simply means that you don't have a great appreciation for who he is. When something is worthy, we recognize it according to the merit of its worthiness. Whether it is the way you treat a special guest, the way you treat an item, there are items we have in our home that are open for everybody to see, and there are items in our home that we hide and we keep because we think it's worthy and nobody must take it away from us. So when something is worthy, you recognize it as such. Now we have to then apply all this concept to worshiping God and giving him the worth. All right, so we're going to look at the ways in which this worship takes place in Revelation chapter 4. What do they say God is worthy of? Now, if you read the passage, it says, verse 11, for you are worthy, O Lord, to receive glory and honor and power. Why? For you created all things, and by your will they exist and were created. So now they're telling us why they think God is worthy. That why are we worshiping God? It says God is worthy as a creator. You created all things. God, you are worthy because you are the creator. I want you to pay close attention to this because later on we'll see another expression of worship and the focus will be a little bit different from this one. We worship God. He is worthy because all things exist because of him. If he had not made us, we would not even be here thinking about whether we should worship or not. All things exist because of him. The universe exists because of him. Creation exists because of him. And he is worthy as a creator. God created all things for his pleasure. Things exist not because of the things, but because of him, of God. And there's nothing bigger in creation. There's nothing bigger than God because he created all things. And that simply tells you that you cannot worship God beyond measure. You can't over-worship God. There's no worship we give to God that is too much. Now, there are things you can do for people that is too much. If I come to your house and yes, you serve me right and you give me nice utensils or glass and so on to eat in. And that's fine. You see, that's my pastor. He's worthy of the nicest eating utensils in the house. But if you start after that and then you're rolling on the floor from one end to the other, you're rolling to the other and you are jumping and you are singing my praises and all of that, now you are giving me something beyond myself. Are you getting me? You're worshiping or you're showing worth, but now the worship has gone overboard. So people will come to you and say, what are you doing? Are you mad? He's just a man. Why are you rolling in front of him? However, when it comes to God, there is no worship that is beyond God. There's nothing we can give to God that is beyond him that we can say, oh, as for this, you are doing it too much. There's no too much worship when you come to God. Why? Because he made all things exist because of him. And so for you to give something that is beyond God, then you have to get something that is beyond God to do something beyond God. But there's nothing beyond him. So there's no worship beyond God. You can roll on the floor for him. You can jump in the aisles for him. You can sing to him. You can sell all your belongings and give to him. You can actually sacrifice yourself for him, and none of it will be beyond. You can decide, oh, I want to worship God, and my way of worshiping God is I'm going to climb Mount Kilimanjaro. And when I get there, I'll say, hallelujah! That will not be too much for God. You say, okay, I'll go to the highest mountain. I go to Mount Everest and get to the top of it, and I cry, hallelujah! That's not too much for him. Okay, I'll go to the moon, and when I get there, I'll cry, hallelujah! That's not too much for him. Okay, I'll go. You can go to the farthest part of creation and shout hallelujah. It will still not be beyond God, because there is no way to worship God beyond himself. That's what they are saying. You are worthy because you created all things. All things exist because of you. And not only that, they said, not only do you create all things, you sustain all things. You hold all things. He doesn't just create, he sustains. The worshiper himself or herself belongs to God. So what the four living creatures and the 24 elders are saying is, we are worshiping you because you created us in the first place. What should we do? You created us, so we worship you. And we are worshiping you because you are the one who has kept us up to this time. And for that reason, we worship you. We exist because of you. We are sustained by you. And so we worship you because you are the creator. That's the first aspect. But there's another scene that we would look at. And this worship takes place after the Lamb of God had broken the seal to usher in a new phase of God's revelation. Now, if you read prior, John is in consternation because nobody is considered worthy to open, take the scroll and open it. And then comes the Lamb of God, and he takes the scroll and open it. And then this worship comes up. And so that is Revelation chapter 5, verse 8 to 10. Now, when he had taken the scroll, the four living creatures and the 24 elders fell before the Lamb, each having a harp and golden bowls full of incense, which are the prayers of the saints. And they sang a new song. I want you to pay attention to that, a new song. So that it means it's a little different from what they've been singing. This song is different from what we read. A new song saying, you are worthy to take the scroll and to open its seals, for you were slain and have redeemed us to God by your blood out of every tribe and tongue and people and nation, and have made us kings and priests to our God, and we shall reign on the earth. So the passage is saying that they sing a new song. And why is it saying they sing a new song? Because what they are about to express is different from what the four living creatures and the 24 elders had expressed. God, we worship you because you are our creator. We exist because of you. But now there's a new song coming. And if you pay attention to the script, it says the four living creatures are still there. The 24 elders are still there, but there's something else that is included in this worship. It says that they are carrying a bowl of incense. And that bowl of incense represents the prayers of the saints. In other words, in addition to the 24 elders and the four living creatures, now there's a new witness in this worship, and that is born-again believers who have also offered praise to God. The Bible calls it their prayer. So there's a new category adding to this praise, and that is why the song changes. Because this new category have an experience that the 24 elders don't have and the four living creatures don't have. And so the song has changed because the reality of the worshiper has also changed. Are you following me? All right. So I want you to pay attention to that. So there's, what are they worshiping? They are worshiping and they're saying Christ is worthy as our Redeemer. Not just the Creator, but Redeemer. Redeemer. That's a different experience. The living creatures have not been redeemed. The 24 elders, probably if they represent the church, then they understand redemption. But more than everything is the prayer of the saints, is the believers, born-again believers who have been redeemed, who now join in this chorus and give it a totally new flavor. You are worthy as a redeemer because you've redeemed us. And I want you to look at the four things they say in their worship. He says, you are worthy because you were slain for us. You died for us. The language demonstrates the brutal price that Christ paid for our redemption. He was slain for us. He was killed for us. So they said, that's why we are worshiping you. Secondly, because you redeemed us. You freed us from bondage. You restored us to God without injury. And then they shift the reason not only to what you have done for us, but what you have made us. You have made us kings and priests unto God. And you have made us rulers over the earth. It's profound. The Bible calls it a new song. Because a new experience, those who have been redeemed are joining in this chorus. Those who have been born again are joining in this chorus. And they can sing a song that the four living creatures cannot sing because they don't fully understand salvation and redemption because they never fell and had to be redeemed. But these guys, they fell and have to be redeemed. So they join their voice to the voices of heaven, and the Bible calls it a new song. Normally, you sing a new song to the Lord when you have a new experience of the Lord. If you know him only in one way, your song will only be in that way. But when you see a new dimension of God, then you sing a new song to him to reflect that new dimension you have encountered of God. There's something I want you to also pay attention to. This worship, I consider this the purest of worship because this is heaven. This is not on earth. This is not even David worshiping. This is not Solomon worshiping. This is heavenly worship. So if you really want to understand worship, this is what you have to follow because this is the purest form of worship. And if you look at the worship, it focuses on two things and two things only. God as our creator, Christ as our redeemer. God as our creator, Christ as our redeemer. Why do we worship? Because God is our creator and Christ is our redeemer. That's all. That's all. Why is that important? You know, many times we worship God for benefits we have received from him. And it's good to do that. We thank God when, you know, people get married and they say, oh, see what the Lord has done. See what the Lord has done. What are we waiting for? It's come to pass. Because I waited so long and I got married. So it's good. You know, you get married and then you thank God. Or a couple has been waiting to have a child for so long and they bust out. See what the Lord has done. What we've been waiting for has come to pass. Or you've been waiting for American visa for so long. And see what the Lord has done. What we're waiting for has come to pass. Now, so all this worship is based on what God has done for us materially to make our lives better here on earth. Whether we got a promotion or God gave us money, or we're able to graduate, we got a law degree, became medical doctors. They are all causes for praise, but none of it is represented in this worship. None of it is there. Nobody says, oh God, I worship you because you gave me a new car. Two things and two things alone, because you are our creator and because Christ is our redeemer. The foundation of all worship is because God is our creator and Christ is our redeemer. Why is that important? Because, you know, sometimes people come to church and they say, I have nothing to worship about. My life is hard for me. This year has been a tough year. Maybe my shop got burnt up and this happened, or maybe my marriage broke up and there was a divorce, and this year something went terrible. We all have terrible experiences. And sometimes when we haven't received anything good in a year, in a week, in a month, or 10 years, we think there's no reason why we should worship because God has not done anything for us. There are people sitting in church today. You came to church maybe very dull today because this week you have been suffering. But pure worship is not based on the miracle you received. It's not based on whether you failed your exam or passed your exam. It's not based on whether you were divorced or your marriage is working, whether you have a child or you don't have a child, whether you are married or you're not married, whether they bounced you at the American embassy or they didn't bounce you. That is not the basis of worship. Of course, when God does good things for us, we can come and worship him. But until we grasp that our worship is only based on two things, God as our creator, Christ as our redeemer. Until we do that, we cannot offer real worship to the Lord, because your mood, your experience will always color your worship. But when we come before the Lord, two things we remember: he made us and he redeemed us. He made us and he redeemed us. So I don't know what your experience has been this week. Maybe this has been one of those weeks where, like Job said, I wish this day had never happened, the day on which I was born. Maybe some of you are looking at it and say, I wish second week of November 2023 had never happened. I wish it would be erased from the earth and from history because I've gone through hell, second week of November 2023. But he's still your creator and he's still your redeemer. Maybe you lost your job this past week, but you didn't lose your creator, you didn't lose your redemption. So when we come before God, we understand what we have lost. We understand what has gone wrong. But our focus is only on these two things. God is our creator. Christ is our redeemer. And that is the basis of worship. That means we must take time to appreciate God as our redeemer, our creator. And sometimes we take it for granted. We take it for granted, just like we take so many things for granted. And we don't even value the life we have. Well, if you were not alive, you would not even have experienced pain. If you were not alive, you would not have lost property. You lost property because you were alive. So being alive is far more worth than the experience that comes because you are alive. I'm alive. God created me. God is my creator. I worship him because he made me. Life is hard, but I'm born again. I'm redeemed. I'm washed by the blood of the Lamb. I'm a child of God. So I worship the Lord. Is your experience the best? Not exactly. Is God still your creator? Yes, sir. Is Christ still the Redeemer? Yes, sir. Do you have all the basis for worship? Yes. You don't have a visa, but you have a creator and a redeemer. And that is why we worship God. And that's what heaven is teaching us, that don't let the earthly experience keep you away from a heavenly reality. An earthly experience should not keep you away from experiencing God as he wants you to experience it. Listen, your experiences on earth may be up and down. There is no constant on earth, but there is a constant with God. He's our God, our creator,

0: that. So true worship is when we take everything that we consider valuable, worthy in us, and give all of that worth to God and to the Lord Jesus Christ. And we must learn not only just to praise Him because He's a creator, but we must also learn to say, Lord, everything you've given to me, I give it to you. You gave me wisdom, I give it to you. You gave me glory, I give it to you. You gave me power, I give it to you. You gave me might, I give it to you. You gave me strength, I give it to you. Whatever you have given to me, I give to you. And this morning we want to practice that before the throne of God. And we just want to say, Lord, you are creator, you are redeemer, and all that we have, we give to you. Maybe you came to church today sad and morose. You can't even smile. But I want you to shake yourself because your creator is still alive and your redeemer is still alive and you are still redeemed and you are still created. Once God has you, tomorrow can change. I said tomorrow can change. Your experience will conform to the creator's plans. And your Redeemer can redeem you out of every catastrophe you have fallen into. So once He is the Creator and the Redeemer, you are good. Somebody say, I'm good.
1: I'm good.
0: Say it like you believe it. Say, I'm good. You really believe you are good? You believe it's okay for you? It's well with you? Oh, yes. And let's rise up and let us offer praise to the Lord. Lift up holy hands to the Lord and begin to sing to Him and worship Him and give to Him blessing and honor and wisdom and power and dominion. Just give it to Him in the next 5 minutes. We want to express true praise to the Lord.
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smoking the warship brains, breaking the Pro Max chains. 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We gotta make some gains. We gotta go. We got it all sustained. Here with the mission pains, sick with the flow. Music is in my veins. Music is in my veins. You already know. Not here to imitate them. 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We thinking generations. They scream assassinate them. 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

0: There was a time when life felt like an uphill climb. 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It all seemed too much, but then something changed. 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If you're struggling, I've been there, and I want you to know you are not alone. Let me tell you how Jesus transformed my life.
1: Sometimes the best way to evangelize is by simply sharing your testimony. 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

0: sometimes feel like everything is meaningless, like every day is just spent in vain?
1: To be honest, that's how I felt before I had a personal relationship with Jesus Christ. So I completely get you.
0: Oh yeah?
1: It's impossible to find true meaning apart from our Creator. You know, God created us for a purpose, but we can only find it when we are in a relationship with Him.
0: That sounds amazing. But where do you even begin to have a relationship with a God you can't see?
1: Listen, God has revealed Himself to us in many ways. You find Him in nature, that's His creation. You find Him in His Word contained in the Bible. And you find Him through Jesus Christ, His Son, that He sent to die for us. You know, God loves you so much and is ready to reveal Himself to you if you let Him in. I'm actually glad that you've asked these questions.
0: Wow, that's amazing. How do I let Him in?
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1: 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Enter your active email address. Verify your email address by entering the 6-digit code sent to your mail, then confirm. Please note that this one-time passcode is valid for 3 minutes. Remember to vote in all the categories. Cast your vote and submit.

Beyond shaving machines, it's beyond reversing a cancerous disease. Being bold is coming to the understanding that the harvest is more than plenty, but those willing to put in the work are few. Turn quickly to the book of Matthew, past 28 chapters and come to verses 19 and realize the mandate is to look at the world and all its nations and say to ourselves, therefore, I'll go too. I'll go and love my neighbor enough to want to see them in heaven. I'll go and be compassionate enough to share the gospel with no fear end. I'll remember that persecution must be for his name's sake, because I'm grafted in. To God, we kids are namesakes. The practicality requires me to step into

0: Church, I invite you. I step into prayer and offering daily support to the brethren, being a good example of righteous standing to all my sisters, and then realize that it's time we disciples went out to disciple others, to disciple the world into getting to know the God of the Bible. So go ye into the world and share his word boldly. The call is to engage culture for his glory.
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1: How are you doing? 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It's your sound of friendship. We're keeping you company, the place where the music gets to speak for you. If you appreciate Todd Gilbert's music, Anthony Kani, Naomi Rain, we have them all in this hour. Stay tuned.
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Anthony Evans and Caleb Carson right there with you. Not finished, and he is not done with you. He's still working, even when it doesn't seem like he's working right behind the scenes. How are you doing? How's your lunchtime going? Do send us a WhatsApp on 0956-200-490 or comment on the post on our face, on the Soul to Soul post right on our page. We'll be happy to hear from you. And my prayer is that you share Jesus boldly. Be nice to someone, be kind, encourage someone. You never know what they're going through. More music right in this hour.

0: 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Lift those hands.
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0: 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All the times the devil told you it wouldn't work. All the times the enemy told you that God wasn't going to come through.
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You got 30 seconds to praise him like he's there. Don't give me a recording, praise. The Bible declares that he inhabits the praises of Israel. If you want to get into that situation, it's your worship that's going to do it, not complaining. If you want to get him to that sick body, it's going to be your worship, not worry. If you want to get him to your family, it's going to be worship. I said it's going to be worship. It's your worship that's going to do it.

it's funny because life can sometimes life so hard that it makes you forget. Pastor Ron, you said this to me years ago. I don't know if you said it to me, you said it in the service. You said that when the enemy knows he can't stop what God is going to do in your life, he just tries to stop you from enjoying what God is doing in your life. Because he can't stop what God is going to do. He's not that powerful. He's under your feet. He's a defeated foe. He can't stop God. But sometimes he allows life to overwhelm your heart. And sometimes when you get overwhelmed, you lose a little bit of your memory. And the enemy tries to make you forget. But I come to remind some of you tonight that the same God that brought you out of that last hard thing is God enough to bring you out of this hard thing.

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We will call on the name of the Lord. And he is our anchor. He is our strength. He is our struggle. Amen.

Zambia, are you ready? The biggest celebration of Zambian gospel music is back. On the 28th of November, make your way to the beautiful Siela Bonanza for an unforgettable night of celebrating Christian excellence. And listen, the red carpet starts at 17 hours. Then, at 19 hours, it's showtime. Get ready for incredible performances from some of Zambia's finest gospel artists, including Chileshe Bwalya.

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My name is Beach Divine Tribe. I say no to violence. I say no to hate speech. I say no to political intolerance. I say no to tribalism. I say yes to a prosperous Zambia. I say yes to a united Zambia. I say yes to a peaceful Zambia. One Zambia, one nation. I choose peace because I am Zambia.

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1: Being bold is actually beyond pressing shift keys. It's beyond shaving machines. It's beyond reversing a cancerous disease. Being bold is coming to the understanding that the harvest is more than plenty, but those willing to put in the work are few. Turn quickly to the book of Matthew, past 28 chapters and come to verses 19 and realize the mandate is to look at the world and all its nations and say to ourselves, therefore, I'll go too. I'll go and love my neighbor enough to want to see them in heaven. I'll go and be compassionate enough to share the gospel with no fear end. I'll remember that persecution must be for his name's sake, because I'm grafted in. To God, we kids are namesakes. The practicality requires me to step into faith.

0: 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So go ye into the world and share his word boldly. The call is to engage culture for his glory.
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1: All right, in this hour we have Victoria Orenze, Emma Onyx, and Christine with Fisa. So do stay tuned even as Victoria Orenze gets to open with Covenant Keeping God, followed by Emma Onyx. I'm Chipo with you on Soul to Soul. 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

0: You know, there are certain songs that speak to you in particular seasons. And I must admit that this song has spoken to me for the longest time. It's a song that's always sounding so fresh. And there's just something about it. This one is done by Christine Saying Fisa. And maybe you're in that space where you feel you need God and you just need Him to hide you. May He hide you under His wings, under the shadow of His wings. Psalm 91 says, "He that dwells in the secret place of the Most High God shall abide under the shadow of His wings. Now say of the Lord, He's my refuge and my fortress, my God, in Him I trust." And yes, today, may He hide you. This is why I need to sign out. Before Christine, we had Emma Onyx with Show Up. That's if it were a book in the Bible, that would be titled Lamentation, because he is just crying to God and just, you know, that desperate cry to say, "Lord, if you don't show up, I am done." And maybe it could be at that point where you're saying, "Lord, if you don't show up, I am done." May God show up and amaze you and beyond your expectations. I'm Chipo, winding up. Keep on listening to Christian Voice, and be sure to make a date with me next Sunday at the same time.
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1: ZARCA expresses satisfaction over consumer compliance levels. ZRA secures mining company conviction and seizes two Land Cruisers. And two mass shootings in South Africa leave 27 dead. To present the main news, I am Chimba Chilopa. The Zambia Consumer Association, ZARCA, has welcomed the reported positive performance of the Zambia Bureau of Standards, ZABS, in testing 8,571 samples covering a wide range of products, including food and beverages, consumer goods, agricultural inputs, and products, among others. ZABS samples were conducted between January and August 2026 at its laboratories in Chipata, Kitwe, Lusaka, and Mongo. ZARCA Executive Secretary Juba Sakala says increased testing and enforcement are critical to reducing counterfeit, substandard, and potentially unsafe products on the Zambian market. Speaking in an interview with RCV News in Lusaka, Mr. Sakala noted that consumers, particularly those in low-income groups, are often the most vulnerable because limited purchasing power may force them to prioritize cheaper products without adequate information about quality and safety. Strong standards enforcement goes beyond compliance. It is an important consumer protection measure, said Mr. Sakala. Mr. Sakala has urged ZABS and other relevant authorities to sustain and expand market surveillance, laboratory testing, and enforcement across the country, including in informal markets and communities outside major urban centers. He said consumers deserve value for their money, safe products, and confidence that the goods they purchase meet the required standards. Mr. Sakala also called for firm action against traders and manufacturers who deliberately place substandard or counterfeit products on the market.
2: Yeah, the Zambia Consumer Association welcomes the reported positive performance by ZABS in testing about 8,000 plus samples between January and August 2026. You know, these increased testing and enforcement are essential in protecting consumers from counterfeit, substandard, and potentially unsafe products. As ZARCA, we encourage ZABS and other authorities to strengthen market surveillance, laboratory testing, as well as enforcement across the country.
1: The Center for the Democratization of Public Policy, CDPP, has called for the Grow Zambia agenda to be implemented at grassroots level, saying meaningful community participation is essential if the development program is to leave no one behind. CDPP Executive Chairman Kellys Kaunda said the agenda should extend beyond government institutions and development stakeholders to local communities and individual households across the country. Mr. Kaunda said development strategies should incorporate mechanisms that allow communities to actively participate in identifying their needs and shaping programs intended to improve their livelihoods. At this early stage of the implementation of the Grow Zambia agenda, it is important to build into the program strategies that must ensure every household is embraced, said Mr. Kaunda in a statement issued to RCV News in Lusaka today. He expressed concern that many development initiatives are predominantly driven by political leaders, civil servants, experts, and civil society organizations, with limited involvement of the people who are ultimately expected to benefit from those initiatives. Mr. Kaunda added that such an approach can result in communities being treated as passive members of development rather than active participants in determining their own priorities. He argued that communities have an important role to play in identifying their needs and contributing to decisions that affect their livelihoods. Mr. Kaunda reaffirmed CDPP's commitment to supporting an approach that ensures the development agenda reaches communities and households across the country. The Zambia Revenue Authority, ZRA, has convicted Avocado Mining Limited for attempted smuggling and, in a separate enforcement operation, seized two Toyota Land Cruisers following the detection of customs misclassification. ZRA Manager Corporate Communications, Oliver Nzala, said on 22 September, Avocado Mining Limited, based in Kalulushi, pleaded guilty to 10 counts of attempted smuggling before the Economic and Financial Crimes Court Division of the Kitwe Subordinate Court. Ms. Nzala said the case concerned an attempt in July 2025 to export 13 consignments of copper concentrates valued for duty purposes at over 23.9 million kwacha, falsely declared as Portland cement on 13 bills of entry. The export duty involved amounted to 4 million kwacha. The company was convicted under Section 149A, read together with Section 155 of the Customs and Excise Act, Chapter 322 of the Laws of Zambia, said Mr. Nzala, in a statement issued to RSV News in Lusaka today. The court imposed a 100,000 kwacha fine, payable by 30 September 2026. Mr. Nzala disclosed that the company has paid 5.4 million kwacha in assessed duty and penalties to ZRA and reimbursed the state 1.5 million kwacha in prosecution expenses, separate from the court-imposed fine. Zambia Correctional Service, ZCS, has recorded approximately 13 cancer cases among inmates over the last 3 years. ZCS Health Services Director, Mola Malimba, says the cancer cases include Kaposi's sarcoma, cervical cancer, throat cancer, breast cancer, and brain tumors. In an exclusive interview with Zanis, Dr. Malimba said the service has also recorded 2 deaths among inmates undergoing cancer treatment over the past 2 to 3 years. He explained that one inmate died late last year while another died early this year, with both patients having received treatment at a hospital. Meanwhile, Dr. Malimba said the correctional service conducts cancer screening for female inmates every 2 weeks in collaboration with the Ministry of Health and other organizations. In African news, 27 people have been killed in 2 mass shootings hours apart in South Africa, the latest gun violence to hit the country. 17 people were killed when 8 gunmen stormed a bar close to Johannesburg on Saturday evening, with 15 more injured. In a separate shooting in the early hours of Sunday morning, 10 people were killed outside an entertainment venue in a township near Cape Town, and a further 11 were injured. Coming up shortly, Iranian minister says only negotiation can end conflict after Trump rejects Hormuz deal. This and more, stay tuned.
3: Did you know that starting a faith-based conversation can be as simple as asking someone what they believe in? Asking questions opens up doors to sharing Jesus boldly. Do that today. Remember, ask what they believe in.
4: Share Jesus boldly today.
1: And now the rest of the news. Only a negotiated solution can end the conflict between the U.S. and Iran, Tehran's foreign minister has said, after President Donald Trump publicly rejected a proposal to reopen the Strait of Hormuz. Trump told reporters at the White House that Iran's proposal was not acceptable and that Tehran wanted to make a deal to open the strait to commercial shipping within 7 days because they are losing so badly. In a post on Telegram, Iranian Foreign Minister Abbas Araghchi acknowledged Trump's rejection, but said Iran would wait for a definitive official U.S. response. That's the news to date. Here's another look at the headlines.

0: The Zambia Consumer Association, ZACA, has welcomed the reported positive performance of the Zambia Bureau of Standards apps in testing 8,571 samples covering a wide range of products, including food and beverages, consumer goods, agricultural inputs and products, among others. The Zambia Revenue Authority, ZRA, has convicted Avocado Mining Limited for attempted smuggling and, in a separate enforcement operation, seized two Toyota Land Cruisers following the detection of customs misclassification. And 27 people have been killed in two mass shootings hours apart in South Africa, the latest gun violence to hit the country. For more news, follow us on our social media platforms. You can find us on Facebook, Instagram, X, and YouTube with the handle RSB News. My name is Chimba Chilopa. Stay tuned.
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2: 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Pastor Gift Kaputula.
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0: 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Guest speakers: Bishop Abel Tosi, Apostle Joe Nkata, Apostle Ecclesiastes Emmanuel. 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
2: 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I will share Jesus boldly. 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Nakawala Mwewa. Next time, abawani basalangane. Next time, Jim Africa. 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Champions, we know who we are. 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
5: The real danger in this world isn't killers with guns and bullets, but believers hiding the gospel in their pockets, forgetting that there are people in the streets who are too broken to enter church buildings, too far gone to believe they still belong. They've become physically fit because they've been running from the feeling of being judged. They are the ones who need to know that the parts of their past does not disqualify them. However, Tukia is saying the brokenness in these streets is alarming. It's time the church stopped hitting snooze. They've got the cure the people need and they are not keeping it to themselves. So to the ones who have failed to find their way to church, tell your friends and neighbors that church is coming to you. So on the 27th of September, Solwezi is about to witness what happens when church refuses to be confined in one place. They're not bringing a building to the streets. They are bringing the message of Christ. Church to the Streets Festival, the first of its kind, will be taking place at Solwezi City Mall on the 27th of September 2026. 14 hours to 19 hours, hosted by Tukia, the guest of honor, His Royal Highness Chief Mumena, featuring Mark 44, Landmark Sounds.

0: Tamiste, mano. And many more.
1: Greetings. 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The Evangelistic Assemblies of God Mission Zambia Gospel Center Branch presents a powerful crusade hosted by Reverend Blessing Singogo. 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
3: Banavandi, I called you here so I can share the story of my 25 years of music. Many years ago, your grandfather would always tell me I was young and now I'm old. I've never seen a righteous man forsaken nor his children begging bread. That was the inspiration behind the song Ndeme Kabila. Likewise, your grandma would always remind me, Mwana wandileza talekelesha wakwe. Today, after 25 years, I want to testify Nalumono Luse. And I want you to pass on this message to my grandchildren in the generations to come.
4: 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One

Zambia, are you ready? The biggest celebration of Zambian gospel music is back. On the 28th of November, make your way to the beautiful Siela Bonanza for an unforgettable night of celebrating Christian excellence. And listen, the red carpet starts at 17 hours. Then, at 19 hours, it's showtime. Get ready for incredible performances from some of Zambia's finest gospel artists, including Chileshe Bwalya, Karen,

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0: Being bold is actually beyond pressing shift keys. It's beyond shaving machines. It's beyond reversing a cancerous disease. Being bold is coming to the understanding that the harvest is more than plenty, but those willing to put in the work are few. Turn quickly to the book of Matthew, past 28 chapters and come to verses 19 and realize the mandate is to look at the world and all its nations and say to ourselves, therefore, I'll go too. I'll go and love my neighbor enough to want to see them in heaven. I'll go and be compassionate enough to share the gospel with no fear end. I'll remember that persecution must be for his name's sake, because I'm grafted in. To God, we kids are namesakes. The practicality requires me to step into faith. Convos to point to the true source in the Bible to pronounce the gospel. I share my testimony to shame the past and the accusers thereof. I share the message of his goodness, and it is to church I invite ya. I step into prayer and offering daily support to the brethren, being a good example of righteous standing to all my sisters, and then realize that it's time we disciples went out to disciple others, to disciple the world into getting to know the God of the Bible. So go ye into the world and share his word boldly. The call is to engage culture for his glory.
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0: 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Great entertainment. 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Sunday best.

It's our beautiful sounds of Josh the Artist, Skies Turn Blue. And we are in for an amazing week. I do trust and believe God for so many things in this brand new week. What are you believing and trusting God for? Are you trusting God for, you know, more of the people that you have been praying for to encounter God like never before? Are you trusting God for, you know, more souls and in your quest to making sure that the gospel is known to everyone? Are you trusting God, okay, for breakthroughs? What are you trusting and believing God for in this brand new week? Welcome to Sunday Best right here on Radio Christian Voice. Today, the 27th of September, just a few days to the month of October.

You know, we are also making sure that we share Jesus Christ boldly to those around us. And you, my friend, have to make sure that you share Jesus Christ boldly with everyone. My name is Eko Yaba. I will be keeping you company until 16 hours. You will be coming through and letting us know what song you would love to listen to this afternoon. It's very simple. All you have to do this afternoon is send us a message to the number 0956-200-490. That is 0956-200-490. And let us know what song you would love to listen to this afternoon. We do this every Sunday between 14 and 16 hours right here on Radio Christian Voice. And we also have something very interesting posted on our official Facebook page. What does loving your neighbor look like in your everyday life? What does loving your neighbor look like in your everyday life? Now, the Bible does tell me as a Christian and as a believer that I'm supposed to love my neighbor. The Bible tells you and I to love our neighbors. Love your neighbor. Now, this is something that many of us know this. We say it and we've heard about it, you know, a couple of times. You go to church, there's a scripture shared from the book of Mark 12, verse 30. Love the Lord your God with all your heart and with all your soul and with all your mind and with all your strength. Verse 31 of Mark 12 says the second commandment is love your neighbor as yourself. There is no commandment greater than these. And so today we'll focus on this particular chapter, but at the very same time, looking at this question from a realistic standpoint, something that we experience every day, something that we see every day, something that we do each and every single day, loving our neighbors. What does loving your neighbor look like in your everyday life? This song was voted for as the number one song yesterday on 10 Most Wanted Countdown. It's Beautiful Sounds of Kalusha Roda with Natotela. Still to come, much more of your music requests.

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1: We're going to declare something tonight. It's literally going to release a prophetic word over your life. You're going to declare it for yourself, and yet at the same time for the body of Christ.

It's beautiful sounds of William McDowell standing. It's off one of my favorite albums, Arise. 23 minutes gone past the hour of 14 Central African time. If you're joining us just about now, welcome to Sunday Best right here on Radio Christian Voice. I'm keeping you company until 16 hours. My name is Echo Yaba. Now, if you're joining us within Lusaka right about now, you are probably catching us live on 106.1 FM. 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The third edition of the Radio Christian Voice Music Awards happening on the 28th of November. Venue is Ciela Bonanza right here in Lusaka. I do hope and trust that you have already secured your ticket. If you haven't purchased a ticket, okay, if you haven't secured your ticket to the Radio Christian Voice Music Awards, the third edition this time around, we do have tickets right now going for, we do have something very special for all of you that have actively been sharing Jesus Christ and you have been doing it boldly. Now, you know, we do have this very, very famous phrase. It's not just something that we say just for the fun of it or just for it to sound nice. It's something that we have to be practical about, and that is making sure that we share Jesus Christ boldly. Now, if you have been sharing Jesus Christ boldly, we do have an exclusive offer for you, okay, to celebrate you and to just appreciate you in line with what you have been doing of making sure that you share the gospel and you are doing it and you are radical about it. Now, we do have a special package for you, okay, in that you can actually get your standard ticket for just 360 kwacha. That is the standard ticket, or the VIP ticket for 540 kwacha when you use the coupon code BOLD10 at checkout. Okay, now this exclusive offer is a way of obviously appreciating and celebrating you that has been sharing Jesus Christ boldly and making the gospel known wherever you go. Now, secure your ticket today. And this is a very limited offer. And so you can actually use the code BOLD10 for the standard ticket going for 360 kwacha and for the VIP ticket going for 540 kwacha.

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1: Amen! Church, God is good. This is a song that we used to sing the time we were toddlers. And we sing this Sunday school. And this is one of the famous songs that was sung in the time of the early days of Pentecostalism when we got born. Church, Jesus is so good, is very sweet. Yeah, I pray we remember this song. Let's sing together, church.

We're about to close the first hour of Sunday Best right here on Radio Christian Voice. I do trust and hope that you are having yourself a lovely Sunday afternoon as you listen to your home since 1994. Now, I'm looking through some of the comments that have been coming through here. Prisca Charlie, answering the question, what does loving your neighbor look like in your everyday life? Prisca comes through and shares with us that loving your neighbor is the most important thing, no matter how, is the most important thing you can do, no matter how your relationship is. Pray for them, give where needed. Humility is needed, especially loving one another. As obviously scripture points us to 1 Corinthians 13, love is eternal, and your song request is Pankasa Shenu by Recho Nanyangwe. Thank you so much for coming through, Banatoni in Kitwe. And El Gibo, the world is governed by love. Love is shown by our deeds and actions. Ndunduzo Nkube says, it means I have to look at them from a spiritual lens. I look at my neighbor through the eyes of my faith. If I am tempted to look at them according to the physical, I go back in that moment to look to God to help me see them as God sees them. Otherwise, I know them not, those whom I think I know. Kelly's Kasongo comes through and says, kindness and forgiveness, as well as praying for each other. Today's question is, what does loving your neighbor look like in your everyday life? What does loving your neighbor look like? We take it from the scripture, Mark 12, verse 30 to 31. The Bible says, love the Lord your God with all your heart, and with all your soul, and with all your mind, and with all your strength. The second commandment is this: love your neighbor as yourself. There is no commandment greater than this particular one. And so even as we look at so many aspects of our lives, business, school, our family, name it, we have people around us. We have people around us. And, you know, every now and then you will come across people that have a need, or you will hear of what's going on or what's happening. Are we living in a time where we just don't care? We are so busy with having to fulfill whatever it is that concerns us, and that is it. Are we also looking at

0: What does loving your neighbor look like in your everyday life? Send us a message and share your thoughts with us this afternoon. We do have the news summary coming up at exactly 15 hours. Stick around right here. Do not touch that dial.
1: I love how peaceful we are as a nation. I love our optimism. I love our food. I love that we are very open to welcoming others. I love how peaceful we are. I love how optimistic we are about any and every situation that comes our way. And I just love how grateful we are for each other. And I love our national anthem. My name is Esther Chungu. I'm not just

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1: Thanks. I just wanted to share what God's been teaching me lately.
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5: You may be in that dark place right now, but it's coming for you. It's coming for you.

We'll wait, but we'll wait. 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I will wait. I will wait on you, oh God. I will wait on you, oh God. I will wait. Wait, wait on the Lord. Wait on the Lord. Don't make those shortcuts. No, no, no, no. 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It may feel like there's nothing happening right now, but it's coming for you and you and you and you and you. He's coming for you. He sees your sacrifice. He sees your sincerity. He sees your heart. So wait, wait. Thank you, Jesus. Thank you, Lord. Thank you, Jesus. Oh, Lord, we love you. We love you, Lord. We love you, God. We love you.

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1: President Hichilema heads to UAE for investment and bilateral talks. Mothers of detained Gen Z protesters in Morocco demand their release. And four killed in helicopter crash near Montreal. Good afternoon. With the news in summary, I'm Chimba Chilopa. President Hakainde Hichilema will travel to the United Arab Emirates, UAE, from September 29 to 30, 2026, for a working visit aimed at strengthening bilateral relations and attracting investment into Zambia. Acting Foreign Affairs and International Cooperation Minister Stumbeko Msokotwane said the visit follows an invitation from UAE President and ruler of Abu Dhabi, Sheikh Mohammed bin Zayed Al Nahyan. Dr. Msokotwane said the visit will provide an opportunity for Zambia and the UAE to deepen bilateral cooperation and advance the Grow Zambia agenda with particular emphasis on investment, private sector-led growth, value addition, and industrial development. Hotel and Catering Association of Zambia former president Christopher Nsenje has called on stakeholders in the country to work together and invest in Zambian people, local produce, and their potential to promote the growth of the country's gastronomy industry. Mr. Nsenje says there is need for concerted efforts to build a future where Zambian gastronomy can flourish and benefit current and future generations. He said the gastronomy industry also provides opportunities for small businesses to grow by giving them a platform to showcase their products and services, alongside bringing together food, culture, tradition, history, identity, and the country's heritage. In African news, dozens of mothers gathered outside the Moroccan parliament in Rabat on Saturday to demand the release of their sons detained during the Gen Z 212 protest movement 1 year ago. Hundreds of them remain in detention on charges including armed rebellion, inciting felonies, property damage, and organizing unauthorized demonstrations. The Gen Z protests spread across several Moroccan cities in late 2025, with participants demanding better healthcare, education, employment, and public services while criticizing corruption. Coming up shortly, four killed in helicopter crash near Montreal. This and more, stay tuned.
2: Did you know that sharing your testimony can point someone to Christ? Your testimony carries power. 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
1: And now the rest of the news. Four people have died after a helicopter crashed in a small town 50 kilometers from Montreal. Quebec's provincial police have told the BBC. Emergency services were called to Saint-Brigitte d'Iberville shortly after 14:30 local time on Saturday afternoon, where they found the aircraft on fire and declared its occupants dead at the scene. The victims have not yet been identified, but the aircraft appeared to be a private helicopter, Sergeant Audrey Anne Bilodeau said. And only a negotiated solution can end the conflict between the U.S. and Iran, Tehran's foreign minister has said after President Donald Trump publicly rejected a proposal to reopen the Strait of Hormuz. Trump told reporters at the White House that Iran's proposal was not acceptable and that Tehran wanted to make a deal to open the strait to commercial shipping within 7 days because they are losing so badly. In a post on Telegram, Iranian Foreign Minister Abbas Araghchi acknowledged Trump's rejection but said Iran would wait for a definitive official U.S. response. That's the news to date. Here's another look at the headlines. President Hakainde Hichilema will travel to the United Arab Emirates, UAE, from September 29 to 30, 2026, for a working visit aimed at strengthening bilateral relations and attracting investment into Zambia. Dozens of mothers gathered outside the Moroccan parliament in Rabat on Saturday to demand the release of their sons detained during the Gen Z 212 protest movement 1 year ago. And four people have died after a helicopter crashed in a small town 50 kilometers from Montreal, Quebec's provincial police have told BBC. For more news, follow us on our social media platforms. You can find us on Facebook, Instagram, X, and YouTube. With the handle RSM News, my name is Chimba Chiloba. Stay tuned.
3: Zambia, are you ready? 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
2: Being bold is actually beyond pressing shift keys. It's beyond shaving machines. It's beyond reversing a cancerous disease. Being bold is coming to the understanding that the harvest is more than plenty, but those willing to put in the work are few. Turn quickly to the book of Matthew, past 28 chapters and come to verses 19 and realize the mandate is to look at the world and all its nations and say to ourselves, therefore, I'll go too. I'll go and love my neighbor enough to want to see them in heaven. I'll go and be compassionate enough to share the gospel with no fear end. I'll remember that persecution must be for his name's sake, because I'm grafted in. To God, we kids are namesakes. The practicality requires me to step into faith. Convos to point to the true source in the Bible to pronounce the gospel. I share my testimony to shame the past and the accusers thereof. I share the message of his goodness and it is to church I invite ya. I step into prayer and offering daily support to the brethren, being a good example of righteous standing to all my sisters, and then realize that it's time we disciples went out to disciple others, to disciple the world into getting to know the God of the Bible. So go ye into the world and share his word boldly. The call is to engage culture for his glory.
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Beautiful sounds of Toliwe Nyirenda with You Never Change. Mwaba fiefyo mwaba. God is the same yesterday, today, and forevermore. With exactly 17 minutes gone past the hour of 15 Central African time. Welcome to the final and last hour of Sunday Best right here on Radio Christian Voice. I do hope that you are having yourself a lovely time and just gearing up for a brand new week, you know. And one of the things that we are talking about, even as we are in this brand new week, is loving our neighbors, you know. And so we do have a question posted. We've actually been talking about this since 14 hours. You know, there's a beautiful scripture in the Bible that talks about love your neighbor, right? Love your neighbor. We've heard it so many times. People talk to us about it. You go to church, there's a message about it. There's a beautiful scripture from the book of Mark 12, verse 30 to 31. The Bible, I'm actually sharing this from the New International Version of the Bible. The Bible says, love the Lord your God with all your heart and with all your soul and with all your mind and with all your strength. The second is, the second commandment is, love your neighbor as yourself. There is no commandment greater than these. And so we actually see just how important this is from the scripture. We are instructed to love our neighbors, right? And so from a practical sense, what does loving your neighbor look like every single day? What does loving your neighbor really look like? John Senior, loving your neighbor is more than a feeling. It is a conscious choice to treat others with kindness, respect, compassion, and care in everyday situations, just as you would want to be treated yourself. Love is more than a word. It is action. It is shown through the way we speak, serve, forgive, encourage, and support one another. Loving your neighbor means refusing to do anything to others that you would not want done to you. It means considering their feelings, valuing their dignity, and seeking their well-being. True love is not merely expressed through words, but demonstrated through consistent actions that reflect genuine care for others. And so today's question is, what does loving your neighbor look like in your everyday life? And I know there are so many of us, you know, who are so loving and so caring. We do understand exactly what it means. And we've been very practical about this. You know, we've gone to extents of making sure, you know, that we look out for those around us. You can even come through and maybe share with us something that you did as a kind gesture, you know, just to show love to those around you. And so today's question is, if you're joining us just about now, what does loving your neighbor look like in your everyday life? Let's get back to the music.

0: Do they still make music like this? It's our beautiful sounds of Israel Hilton. Sunday Kind of Love, with exactly 29 minutes gone past the hour of 15 Central African time. Now, Rebecca Mule comes through with a very, very interesting message answering today's question. What does loving your neighbor look like in your everyday life? And Rebecca shares with us that it's a life I try to live. It means I don't just love people who love me back. In everyday life, it looks like respecting my parents, being patient with my friends, not insulting people, but sharing food and visiting the sick and praying for those who hurt me. Jesus said, love your neighbor as yourself. So I try to treat others the way I would want to be treated, with patience, kindness, and grace. I am not perfect, but every day I try. This is a message from Rebecca Mule. Thank you so much for your message. We really appreciate your feedback. Now, today's question, in case you are joining us just about now, we do have a question. What does loving your neighbor look like in your everyday life? Jamali Jane Goma, it simply means, you're saying it simply means putting myself in other people's shoes every day. Okay, it simply means putting myself in other people's shoes every day. Okay, and so what does loving your neighbor look like in your everyday life? Do get in touch with us and let us know this afternoon.
1: My name is Never One Johnny Joe. I say no to violence. If I'm malubuli rubuli, I say no to hate speech. Grande fin to le mojamaba nobe. I say no to political intolerance. If you're into rubund, I say no to tribalism, to ribantuam. But I say yes to a prosperous Zambia. I say yes to unite, vira to ikatana isetaya bora guy. I say yes to peaceful. Not even a kuruwalu. Ni wanu Zambia, wanu nesho. Wanu nesho. Na I choose peace. Because I am Zambia. I am Zambian.

0: Everyone has influence. 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
3: The real danger in this world isn't killers with guns and bullets, but believers hiding the gospel in their pockets, forgetting that there are people in the streets who are too broken to enter church buildings, too far gone to believe they still belong. They've become physically fit because they've been running from the feeling of being judged. They are the ones who need to know that the parts of their past does not disqualify them. However, Tukia is saying the brokenness in these streets is alarming. It's time the church stopped hitting snooze. They've got the cure the people need and they are not keeping it to themselves. So to the ones who have failed to find their way to church, tell your friends and neighbors that church is coming to you. So on the 27th of September, Solwezi is about to witness what happens when church refuses to be confined in one place. They're not bringing a building to the streets. They are bringing the message of Christ Church to the streets festival.

Hosted by Tutukia, yeah. The guest of honor, His Royal Highness Chief Mumena, featuring Mark 44, Landmark Sounds.

0: este mano. And many more.
1: Great relaxation. Great enjoyment. Great entertainment. 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Sunday best.

I mean, there are so many ways of loving the people around us, our neighbors and everybody, you know, around us. And I know this might be difficult for some of us, it you know, because, hey, it's not every day that you get along with people. And I think, you know, dealing with people is just one of the most difficult things to do. Amen. But, you know.

shared with me something that's so remarkable. And he cited to me that, hey, listen, it actually doesn't take away anything from you if you can just show kindness to people, no matter what you might be going through, no matter what you might be facing. It doesn't require so much. It doesn't take away anything from you if you can just show kindness to those around you. We have to be kind to the people around us. You have to be kind to your neighbors. You have to be kind to that man, to that woman, to those people around you. You have no idea what they are facing and what they are going through. And your kindness can be a great source of encouragement, a point of uplifting someone who is down in a way that you just don't know. Just your kindness. Now, you don't have to be best friends with them, but you can be kind to them. And so this afternoon, we just want to speak into someone's life. Someone that is broken, someone that is hurt, someone that has given up. People haven't been so kind to you because of the many things that you have done that they have been made aware of. And all that seems to be coming to you are fingers just being pointed at you. You feel terrible and you feel bad about it. But I want you to know that God loves you. God cares for you. God has a place for you. And hey, sometimes the idea of people pointing fingers at you should just give you a clear understanding that, hey, listen, they will never get it. As a matter of fact, they are not and we're not created to get you or to understand you. The harder you try to do that, it's something that you will fail miserably at. But God understands. God knows. And that is why we have to trust Him. And so for someone that is listening today, someone that is broken, hurt, hopeless, I want to point you to something that is so remarkable. And that is the hope that is alive in our Lord and Savior Jesus Christ. The hope for us to get up again. Doesn't matter how many times you have failed or hit the ground. There's hope for you to get up again. There's hope for you to try again. There's hope for you to stand up, run, and fly again in Jesus Christ. And so if you're listening this afternoon, I want you to take this moment to just open your heart and say this prayer with me. And accept Jesus Christ as your Lord and Savior. So, dear Heavenly Father, I thank you today for your love, for being patient with me, for your forgiveness, for being kind to me. I ask that you forgive me for my sins and, Lord, for every sin that I have committed. Things that I know, and even things that I do not know, I ask that you forgive me. Today, I accept that Jesus Christ is Lord, Lord of my life and of my salvation. And by faith, I believe I am born again. It is in the name of Jesus Christ I pray. Amen. Well, if you did say that prayer with me, and if you meant every word, congratulations to you. This is a new beginning for you. You are born again, born of Christ. Do get in touch with us here at Radio Christian Voice. Send your details to the number 0956-200-490. If you say that prayer with me this afternoon, send your details to the number 0956-200-490. And I encourage you to find a Bible-believing church

0: 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My name is Ekwa Yaba. I wish you a beautiful and fulfilling week, even as we get into the month of October. God bless you and stay blessed.
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3: Banavandi, I called you here so I can share the story of my 25 years of music. Many years ago, your grandfather would always tell me I was young and now I'm old. I've never seen a righteous man forsaken nor his children begging bread. That was the inspiration behind the song Ndeme Kabila. Likewise, your grandma would always remind me, Mwana wandile satalekele shaba kwe. Today, after 25 years, I want to testify Nalu mono oluse. And I want you to pass on this message to my grandchildren in the generations to come.
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0: Greetings. 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The Evangelistic Assemblies of God Mission Zambia Gospel Center Branch presents a powerful crusade hosted by Reverend Blessing Singogo. 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
1: Being bold is actually beyond pressing shift keys. It's beyond shaving machines. It's beyond reversing a cancerous disease. Being bold is coming to the understanding that the harvest is more than plenty, but those willing to put in the work are few. Turn quickly to the book of Matthew, past 28 chapters and come to verses 19 and realize the mandate is to look at the world and all its nations and say to ourselves, therefore, I'll go too. I'll go and love my neighbor enough to want to see them in heaven. I'll go and be compassionate enough to share the gospel with no fear end. I'll remember that persecution must be for his name's sake, because I'm grafted in. To God, we kids are namesakes. The practicality requires me to step into faith. Convos to point to the true source in the Bible to pronounce the gospel. I share my testimony to shame the past and the accusers thereof. I share the message of his goodness and it is to church I invite ya. I step into prayer and offering daily support to the brethren, being a good example of righteous standing to all my sisters, and then realize that it's time we disciples went out to disciple others, to disciple the world into getting to know the God of the Bible. So go ye into the world and share his word boldly. The call is to engage culture for his glory.
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3: I just had an overwhelming sense of the Lord telling me, Julie, if this struggle is helping conform him to my image, if it's making him into the man that I one day want him to be, do you really want me to remove that struggle? And that gave me a pause.
4: That's Julie Lohse, and she's our guest today on Focus on the Family with Jim Daly, joined by Hilary Ferrer in studio to share about praying for our children. Thanks for joining us. I'm John Fuller.
5: John, praying for our children, no matter what their age, is critical at a time when the world is coming against our efforts as Christian parents to do the job we need to do. And we can get anxious about those things. I mean, I don't know how many pillow talks Gene and I had about the boys yes. being out and all that stuff. But in the book of Philippians, the Bible says, do not be anxious about anything, but in everything, by prayer and supplication, with thanksgiving. That's an added little thing mm-hmm. there. With thanksgiving, let your request be made known to God, and the peace of God, which surpasses all understanding, will guard your hearts and your minds in Christ Jesus. That is a lot right there, mm-hmm. and it's all good mm-hmm. to kind of lower that anxiety that we have. And we can take comfort in knowing that God is looking after our children, even when we think he's not. And we're going to discuss that today about how to pray powerfully for your children.
4: Yeah, and while the conversation is from a mom's perspective, I've got to say, as I went through the book, I thought a lot of good prayers in here for me to be praying for my kids. So lean in, especially moms, maybe grandmas as well, but all of us can benefit from what Hilary and Julie have to share. Hilary is the founder of Mama Bear Apologetics and is the chief author and editor of the best-selling Mama Bear Apologetics series. And Julie is a contributor to the series and is the mother of two married sons, and she's got two grandchildren. They've written 147 prayers for you to use, and some are serious, some are lighthearted. They're all very, very timely for you somewhere along the way in life. The book is called Honest Prayers for Mama Bears.
5: Hilary and Julie, welcome to Focus on the Family.
3: Thank you.
6: Thank you so much for having us.
5: Yeah, it's good to have you back. Good to have you here for the first time.
3: It's a pleasure.
5: Let's cover this. You interact with a lot of moms. I mean, that's the whole thing with Mama Bears, right? And so what were you hearing that gave you

0: you the idea for the book to say, okay, a lot of moms are asking about prayer?
1: Well, we've purposely made prayer part of every book that we've done, and I've involved Julie with it from the beginning because she's been involved with moms in prayer for so long. And so we're very, Julie and I were very purposeful in everything that we included in the book. Anytime it kind of got too much of a woe is me, we took it back to gratitude. Any kind of, it got a little too casual, then we went back a little bit formal with that reverence and awe for God. But I think one of the keys of prayer is being able to get all your yuck out first. And then reroute your heart towards the truth. And so we wanted to be able to give moms the language, in their thought language, to where they feel like they can come to God in the same
0: That's
1: way.
0: That's really good. Julie, you had a couple of major influences in your prayer life. Tell us about that.
2: I did. My paternal grandmother was a huge influence in my spiritual life, and she was a praying grandma. I knew I could call on her to pray for me, especially during my college years. So she set that example for me. And then the Moms in Prayer Ministry was key in my life. I have served in that for over 20 years in different roles, and learning to pray specifically and scripturally is very instructive and very helpful to pray. And we've tried to share that with all of our mama bears and give them a way to pray. And I would say, to add on to what Hillary said earlier, when we were researching, beginning to write this book, we reached out to moms. We wanted to hear from them. What is on your heart? What would you pray? And so we collected those from a select number of moms that we reached out to get kind of our finger on the pulse. Plus, we had our own ideas. Mm-hmm. And when we started putting those prayers together, the thing that really struck both of us was how desperate the prayers were.
0: Wow.
2: How desperate they were. And so as we began going through them and editing and fashioning them, we used that heart of the moms to be honest about all the topics that we ended up praying for.
0: Hillary, your prayer life started pretty young. I was kind of surprised reading in the book, just, as a teenager, you really leaned into prayer.
1: Yeah.
0: Why? How? That's good.
1: Yeah, I did. I knew that I needed to pray. And so a lot of times I would start praying at night before I went to bed, and then found myself either with my mind wandering or going to sleep. And so I thought, well, if I write this down, then I can't like fall asleep or have my mind wander. So I have prayer journals going back from the time when I was about 11 years old. I would maybe have one prayer that was like written out on the front, and then I would have a list on the back. And I'll have to say, my lists were not very spiritual. So what I didn't do at that time was pray effectively. But what I did was I cultivated that heart of bringing to God what actually mattered to me.
0: Yeah, that's good. Julie, you mentioned a moment ago that desperation that you heard in these women, these moms asking for prayer. Yeah. Let's talk about that for a minute, because it's really interesting to me. I don't know if we men talk about a sense of desperation. Mm-hmm. We tend to roll a little more.
2: Okay.
0: So when I'm hearing that, I'm going, that's a big clue. Mm-hmm. When a mom and a wife feels desperate about something, that's not a good place.
2: No.
0: And it's almost like when that fear level goes up, so often with moms, control tries to compensate, to give her a sense that she's okay, that, if God doesn't show up, at least I'm the backstop.
2: Right.
0: I mean, that sounds horrible.
2: Right. No, we want to be fixers, right?
0: But
2: and
0: isn't
2: we
0: it,
2: don't, right.
0: Yeah, I mean, so that desperation, just explore that a little bit more about where that comes from.
2: Yeah, the culture within which we live has changed so much, and at such rapid speed. It's how do we deal with this, identity issues that, Hillary and Amy have addressed in the other Mama Bear book on sexuality. And it just came through. Mm. Even what moms are dealing with in their own personal lives, how do they find a sense of security in the Lord that they need first to even be able to parent their child well?
0: Well, that's it. That's the answer.
2: Right.
0: Find your source in God.
2: Right.
0: And then that will come down. The bad things will come down.
2: Right. And one of the things we purposely started with in the book was prayers for moms themselves. Mm-hmm. We wanted them to know it is not selfish to pray for yourself. You need to be able, drawing from a deep well of your time with the Lord, so that you can then, parent your own child well. And that was part of the desperation. How do I pray for myself? And we approached even praying to want to pray, even praying to want to read the Bible and remember it, you know. So we tried to get really down and dirty and honest about it.
1: It's the prayers are not just emotive, they're also instructive to remind yourself of what is true. And I think that is such a huge part of prayer, is kind of preaching to yourself of what you know to be true, because you have to keep reminding yourself. We look through all the Old Testament, all the New Testament. We have all these times of, I call them mandatory remembrances, where the Lord knows that we're forgetful. So how do I continually remind myself of the truth?
0: With that rest or that honesty that you're talking about, you point to King David in the Psalms as an example of honesty. And that's probably true. That might be why the Lord said he had a heart after him, because he was kind of straightforward and honest.
1: Even there's a lot of emo stuff going on there, like, you
0: big
1: know,
0: failures.
1: He's a big warrior, but he's super emo too, and there's something that's freeing about that.
0: But in that regard, tell me more about his honesty in that way in Psalms.
1: Yeah, I mean, you see some of the prayers that he has in the Psalms, I wouldn't dare to pray. And he's like, basically, you know, Lord, bring down the boom on this person and on that person, and destroy them, but not my will, but yours be done. And I know I'm a sinner. And so you see him kind of just that it's like, I would say that maybe for him, for men, it might be more anger as opposed to women, who it might be more anxiety. But it's like those imprecatory psalms. It's like there's a lot of honesty there that I don't even know if I would dare pray in my own prayer life. But at the same time, it gives us permission, which I think it's interesting to say. And this is something I do think is more of a woman thing than a man thing, that a lot of times women need to feel that they have permission to do certain things. And I think that honesty is one of the things they need to have permission. I'm walking with a girl through a really horrific divorce right now. And she keeps talking about how she, you know, just feeling empty and numb. And so I told her about some of my prayers that I prayed before, like this one time where I had if you were to look at me from the outside, it looked like my hands were up and my eyes were closed and I was praying. And I told her, you know what I was saying to God that whole time? Lord, I feel nothing. Lord, I feel nothing. I don't feel you. But I'm going to choose to praise you anyway. And everybody looking at me thinks I'm having this great spiritual experience, but I feel numb. And she said, you say that to God? I said, yes, I do. And she came back to me a couple weeks later and said, that was the most freeing thing. I've started praying those prayers to God, and I felt my anxiety just go away, being able to express that to God. She didn't know she had the permission to express it like that to God.
0: Julie, what are some of the building blocks of prayer in the home, and what are some simple things parents can do?
2: That's a good question. I think it's something that we all need to explore and find out what works best for our family. But learning how to praise God in prayer has been one of the biggest blessings in my life, because as I praise him for his attributes, his characteristics, for who he is, it gets my eyes off of my circumstances and puts them on the God over the circumstances. And then I can draw on those characteristics of God as I pray. I can ask him to be my helper, be my provider as I pray different requests.
0: Julie, when you're praying that, is that when you feel like you are rising above those bad situations?
2: Absolutely.
0: I'm thinking of the mom that's going, yeah, I've tried that. It didn't work. The mechanism of it, just describe that a little bit. I can remember praising the Lord in a position, this is years ago. I was just not in, you know, I wasn't at peace with something. I just started praising the Lord, and it just like was a well, I mean, of confidence, of a sense of well-being that this will be okay. But I'm not sure everybody has had that experience to know that when you just begin to praise the Lord, thank him for where you're at, what you're going through, and then ask him for help in these certain areas, there typically will be a sense of peace.
2: Yes. And you know, it says, the Bible says, God inhabits the praise of his people. As we're praising him, he's there with us. And I think that's so key, because when the times come where you don't feel like you're seeing the answers to prayer, you have to rely on the character of God to know, okay, I might not be seeing what you're doing. You might not be answering the way that I want you to answer, but I know you're good. I know you're faithful.
3: And what we're talking about seems to have even greater import when teenagers come onto the scene. I'd love to have teens, but they kind of elevate your prayer life, don't they?
0: Yeah, that's a good way to put it.
1: And
3: I think Julie, you were noticing the importance of grace and how that affects our prayers when our teens start to present some challenges.
2: Yes. And, you know, I think one of the things that we as mom, I mentioned this before, we tend to maybe want to be fixers and we want to come to our kids' rescue. And Hillary can talk a little bit more about the prayer about raging hormones. She was involved with that one. But one of the things, like during my teenage boys' years, I remember praying desperately for God to remove this particular struggle that they were facing, or one of them was facing. And I just had an overwhelming sense of the Lord telling me, Julie, if this struggle is helping conform him to my image, if it's making him into the man that I one day want him to be, do you really want me to remove that struggle? And that gave me a pause. Mm-hmm. And so I think that also approaches a lot of how we worked on the book. There are symptoms and things you want to pray for on the outside, but what is at the base of that? What's the spiritual struggle that we really want to pray about? What's the thing that the Lord would have in their character that we want to pray and then let him take care of the external things and the circumstances?
0: Let me ask in that same space, though, is some of that when the teenagers are acting out or not doing what you want them to do? I think some of that is that we take that as a reflection of us, and that heightens our sense of, well, I'm not that good of a mom. Yeah. I'm not that good of a dad. And that kind of compounds it, right? Mm-hmm. That, 'cause we start seeing it as our failure.
2: Right.
0: Our teens' failures are our failures.
2: Right.
0: And then going to the Lord with that too. Because usually there's going to be some of that in those teen years, because this is the first time we've been tested as Christian parents in that way.
2: Right.
0: And we start going, wow, we can't control these kids.
2: No.
0: And the Lord's going, yep.
2: Even more than reason to pray.
0: Yeah. I mean, it's true.
2: Reason to pray.
1: Well,
2: and
1: some of that's
2: it.
1: Kind of a natural thing that I think the Lord does. There is kind of a process of being able to release, and there's some natural things that the Lord has put into that process to allow us to release. And I think in a lot of ways that alleviates a lot of the pain and the grief that we might have felt were we to have the same relationship when they're 18 as we had when they were six, and we just never want them out of the house.
0: This kind of is in line with that, the prodigal child. I mean, some parents are dealing with some real severe issues, could be drug abuse or other abuses or addictions, and maybe runaway. I mean, children 16, 15 that have left the home out of frustration. You do cover that in the book about how to pray for prodigals specifically. And of course, young adults in their 20s that are estranged from their parents. How do you go about praying for those circumstances?
1: This is one of the ones where we actually reached out to someone who, there was a mom that I knew who had, I mean, years and years and years of a prodigal child. And she had let me know that she had notebooks full of prayers for him. And so I asked her, would you mind sharing some of those with me? And probably one of the hardest prayers that a mom can pray is that her child would hit rock bottom. Sometimes the only way to get someone's attention is for them to hit rock bottom. Like, there's even a story I've heard before of some man who had the gift of giving. And there was some guy that came to him, was telling him a big sob story. He gave him some money for something, and he didn't pray about it first. And right after he gave him the money and the kid walked away, he heard the Lord in his head go, "I almost had him." Like saying, you just basically prevented him from hitting rock bottom. I almost had him.
0: Wow.
1: So even our good intentions sometimes can kind of step in the way if we're not praying, asking the Lord, what are you doing here first? And so those were some of the most honest prayers that we got. And I don't even mention her in the book because she has to really remain anonymous. Her child has since finally come around and is walking again. But this is after years of drug abuse and alternate sexualities, all the different things. And he did come back and report to her basically, I don't remember having peace since, you know, X time when I was in your house. And that's what she prayed. Lord, rob him of any peace. Take away any feeling of peace that this sin might give him or this sin. Do not let any of these things satisfy him. And just kind of just praying almost that, this sounds weird to say that, godly destruction in the sense of getting his attention. And that totally worked. But man, is that completely against a mama's heart.
0: Of course. Yeah. You know, let me ask you this in that context. Do you feel one of the byproducts of that kind of prayer life with the Lord about your prodigal allows you to interact with that adult child or teen in a way that you're not as hyper vigilant because the Lord has kind of eased that in you? Mm-hmm. Is that a byproduct of that? So actually, that begins to ease the relationship a little bit rather than right. the harping, the, you know, the crimination of that, you know, have right. you, what are you doing now? Where are you? What are you smoking? You know, all of that stuff.
2: All that stuff, right?
0: Yep. So when yep. you're praying, I would think that one of the byproducts would be that you're more at peace.
2: Right.
0: I hope you have a good day.
2: Right.
0: You know, I'm praying for you.
2: And I think you even quoted at the beginning the Philippians passage, right? Which is one of my very favorite verses on prayer. Don't be anxious about anything,
0: right.
2: but in everything, make your request known to God. So that's the first step. Go to Him, your source for strength and power. And then to remember that while you don't have to thank God for everything, you can thank Him in everything. What can you thank Him about? You know, Lord, you are still working in this situation. And then the end of that verse, the peace of Christ rules in your heart. And that has been, if I could encourage a mom or a grandma for anything, use your prayer time as a way to gain peace from God. That is going to be one
0: in
2: your own heart, and you'll be a better mom for it.
0: Yeah, exactly. I think that's a great point. Hillary, what are some hindrances to our prayers being answered? You know, we often think, you know, A plus B gets me to C. You know, so the Lord says pray. Mm-hmm. So we pray with that expectation that He's going to answer that prayer very specifically to the way we would like it answered.
1: Yes. And so Julie and I talked a lot about this of like, what is God's responsibility and what is our responsibility? And I was actually just reading a book on the plane flight over here yesterday where the guy was quoting someone else, and I can't remember who he was quoting, but he says, without God, we cannot. And without us, God will not.
0: Hmm.
1: And I thought that's a really interesting way to look at it. It's like you act as if everything depends on you, and you pray as if everything depends on God. And so sometimes our prayers, if we want to treat it like a lucky rabbit's foot to bypass how, you know, I could pray all I wanted to, Lord, let me run in this marathon. But if I have a hard time making it up the stairs, you know, that's not a very realistic prayer to pray. God enjoys for us to participate in what He's doing. And He asks us to be faithful with, if He's putting something on our heart, to be obedient there. So I think if we're trying to bypass the sanctification process, then the prayer may not be as effective, because it's really not according to God's will, which is to shape for Himself a people who are purposely and intentionally obedient to Him, even when it's difficult.
0: Yeah, it sounds almost like the non-believer who says, Lord, I'll believe in you if you do this.
1: Mm-hmm.
0: And then he's got to do it,
1: yeah.
0: right? And then he's going, well, if you just take three steps, mm-hmm. you'll get to the same place, and you're still going to have faith in me, right?
1: Yeah.
2: I think there's still some, you know, there's some practical logistical hindrances to prayer as well as spiritual. And some of the practical are, do we really believe?
1: Mm.
2: That God hears our prayers? Are we too busy? Are we not disciplined enough to take the time to do it? Those are things we personally need to work on. And then the Bible speaks to unconfessed sin. Mm. We need to make sure that our prayer time includes confession, praying with wrong motives. I mean, that's something that God's been working on me. Are my prayers selfish-based or are they kingdom-focused?
0: Mm.
2: And we tried to get to that in some of the prayers, but those are hindrances that the Bible even speaks to.
1: Or praying where you don't have the intention of following through. Like if the Lord does show you, you're like, I'm probably not going to do that. I think sometimes the Lord just,
0: What's good about that, it's rooted in humility.
1: Mm-hmm.
0: I mean, that's what that moves you toward as you pray in that way.
2: Yeah.
0: So everybody's getting closer to God's spirit and God's character.
2: Right. And do we even want to be confronted? Because in prayer, God will confront us about our own stuff, you know? And sometimes that might not be so pretty.
0: Yeah. Julie, you mentioned, I think, in the book about your grandmother and her prayer legacy and how that began to speak to your own heart about what will be mine, and I'm sure other women you've talked to. How do you create a prayer legacy? What does that look like?
2: Well, I would say, first of all, you got to start praying.
0: Well, that's
2: a good
0: point.
2: How are you going to create a legacy if you don't start? Right.
0: What stuck out about your grandma?
2: She was faithful. I mean, I would see when sometimes I would visit her, she would be reading her Bible, she'd be reading her devotional, she would be praying. So she was modeling. She was mentoring me even in her modeling that. So that's one way to start. And I say you need to be purposeful in your prayer life. Two of the things that I think really help you start a prayer legacy is teaching your children how to pray. What, let them see you doing it yourself so you have modeled that before them. And then persevere. One of the things that I did speak to in the afterword about a legacy is that there are going to be seasons when you are dry and you do not feel like praying. And I would just encourage women, pray anyway.
1: And we have a prayer for that.
2: We do. And there's times when you're going to feel like, oh, you know, things are going pretty good. I don't think I need to pray. You still need to be praying. And there are times when prayer might seem like a duty to you, but my encouragement is to do it anyway, because as you develop that discipline, it's going to turn to delight and you're going to want that time with the Lord. And so start doing that and hand it down to your kids and train them.
0: I think that's great. I think we've whet the appetite for moms who are fast paced, a lot going on, but the reminder about building a prayer life, mm-hmm. a legacy of prayer. Mm-hmm. And you've done it here in this great book, Honest Prayers for Mama Bears. And it's been great having you both with us. Thanks so much.
1: Thank
2: it's been
1: you.
2: A pleasure. Thank you for letting us share about this.
3: 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I'm John Fuller.
4: 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I'm Alison Schnell, inviting you back next time when we'll once again help you and your family thrive in Christ.
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7: Go to City Market even today. Mm. 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
13: 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The biggest celebration of Zambian gospel music is back. 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And listen, the red carpet starts at 17 hours. Then, at 19 hours, it's showtime. 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Karen.

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Because it is well.

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2: My name is Kafala. I say no to violence. I say no to hate speech. I say no to political intolerance. I say no to tribalism. And I say yes to a prosperous Zambia. I say yes to a united Zambia. And yes to a peaceful Zambia. One Zambia, one nation. I choose peace because I am Zambian.

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You can even send us a voice note. We can't wait to hear from you.

0: sometimes feel like everything is meaningless, like every day is just spent in vain?
1: To be honest, that's how I felt before I had a personal relationship with Jesus Christ. So I completely get you.
0: Oh yeah?
1: It's impossible to find true meaning apart from our Creator. You know, God created us for a purpose, but we can only find it when we are in a relationship with Him.
0: That sounds amazing. But where do you even begin to have a relationship with a God you can't see?
1: Listen, God has revealed Himself to us in many ways. You find Him in nature, that's His creation. You find Him in His Word contained in the Bible. And you find Him through Jesus Christ, His Son, that He sent to die for us. You know, God loves you so much and is ready to reveal Himself to you if you let Him in. I'm actually glad that you've asked this question.
0: Wow, that's amazing. How do I let Him in?
2: 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Be that friend who leads someone to Christ. 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
1: My name is Lombe Shekina Chiti, Dream Zambia Season 4 winner. I say no to violence. I say no to hate speech. I say no to political intolerance. I say no to tribalism. But I say yes to a prosperous Zambia. I say yes to a united Zambia. And I say yes to a peaceful Zambia. One Zambia, one nation. I choose peace because I am Zambian.
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3: Being bold is actually beyond pressing shift keys. It's beyond shaving machines. It's beyond reversing a cancerous disease. Being bold is coming to the understanding that the harvest is more than plenty, but those willing to put in the work are few. Turn quickly to the book of Matthew, past 28 chapters and come to verses 19 and realize the mandate is to look at the world and all its nations and say to ourselves, therefore, I'll go too. I'll go and love my neighbor enough to want to see them in heaven. I'll go and be compassionate enough to share the gospel with no fear end. I'll remember that persecution must be for his name's sake, because I'm grafted in. To God, we kids are namesakes. The practicality requires me to step into faith. Convos to point to the true source in the Bible to pronounce the gospel. I share my testimony to shame the past and the accusers thereof. I share the message of his goodness, and it is to church I invite ya. I step into prayer and offering daily support to the brethren, being a good example of righteous standing to all my sisters, and then realize that it's time we disciples went out to disciple others, to disciple the world into getting to know the God of the Bible. So go ye into the world and share his word boldly. The call is to engage culture for his glory.
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4: Hello, welcome to the program. I'm excited for our wonderful fellowship. Thank you for those of you that have called, those of you that have sent me text messages. I value that. I'm Reverend Gamaliel Mwanza, Voice to the Nations. So today we're in the book of Judges, chapter 16, reading from verse 4. Then I will jump to other verses. And it came to pass afterward that Samson loved a woman in the valley of Sorek, whose name was Delilah. And the lords of the Philistines came up unto her and said unto her, entice Samson and see wherein his great strength lieth, and by what means we may prevail against him, that we may bind him to afflict him, and we will give thee every one of us 1,100 pieces of silver. And Delilah said to Samson, tell me, I pray thee, wherein thy great strength lieth, and wherewith thou mightest be bound to afflict thee. And Samson said unto her, If they bind me with 7 green withs that were never dried, then shall I be weak and be as another man. Okay, let's go to verse 15. And she said unto him, How can you say, how can you say that you love me when your heart is not with me? Thou hast mocked me these 3 times and hast not told me wherein thy great strength lieth. And it came to pass when she praised him daily with her words and aged him so that his soul was vexed unto death, that he told her all his heart and said to her, There has not come a razor upon mine head, for I have been a Nazarite unto God from my mother's womb. If I be shaven, then my strength will go from me, and I shall become weak and be like any other man. And when Delilah saw that he had told her all his heart, she sent and called for the lords of the Philistines, saying, Come up this once, for he has shewed me all his heart. Then the lords of the Philistines came up unto her and brought money in their hand, and she made him sleep upon her knees. And she called for a man, and she caused him to shave off the 7 locks of his head. And she began to afflict him, and his strength went from him. And she said, The Philistines be upon thee, Samson. And he awoke out of his sleep and said, I will go out as at other times before and shake myself, and wist not that the Lord departed from him. I want to share a message entitled, What is the interest of your enemy in you? Or I put it this way, What is your enemy's interest in you? What is your enemy's interest in you? Now, many times we do things as though we have no competitors. Sometimes we get so laxed that we forget we have an enemy. And because of that, we become ignorant of the devices or the tricks of the enemy. Now, I'm sharing this out of a very heavy heart because of what I have seen happening around, and most especially the zeal in the church. Where is the zeal? So, as we deal with this subject, let's begin to deal with the position of man. We have read Samson. Samson tells Delilah that he's born a Nazarite. His hair has never been cut. And even when we go to the book of Genesis, chapter 1, man is made in the environment of power. I repeat, man is made or created in the environment of power. Secondly, man is created or made because God said, let us make man. So that's what I'm saying, man is made. So man is made in the environment of purity. That is the culture man should have. Thirdly, man is made in the environment of power, in the sense that You are not a weakling, regardless whether small body or medium body or big body, money with money or without money. God made you in the environment of power, in the environment of purity, in the environment of his capacity to rule the world. Because he says, let us make man. And he made man, and the Bible says, let him have dominion. So God made you and me to rule the world. He made you and me to rule the world. So, when we deal with man at that level, you must understand further that you have an intimacy with God who created the world, because he brought the creation to man to name it. So God gave man capacity or creative ideas, creative knowledge, creative understanding of things to bring them to originality, to formulate them. So whatever is called never existed until man, through the capacity of God, because God said, let him have dominion, man brought forth, and it is whatever it is according to your language, but in the very original, man named it, meaning God had intimacy with man to bring forth things that were to be so. And then we see that man is very innocent with God. They related with God very well until a stranger came and brought deceit. Samson is born, how? In the midst. How? To deliver the Israelites. In the beginning, man was the defense of creation, was in charge of creation, until the enemy questioned man's integrity, man's innocence, man's intimacy with God. Everything went into a mess. Secondly, Samson had capacity to deal with the Philistines, who were the enemies of the Israelites, until he went to Sorek and compromised with Delilah. Now, I will explain, you know, the consequences of relating with Delilah. Delilah is not a woman you can relate with. Now, I may use the term woman, but Delilah died. So today, who is Delilah? Delilah is a spirit that ruins men and women's capacity, ability, their being of what they ought to be. When you entertain Delilah, you will enslave yourself to Delilah. So until in Genesis 3, we see man's guilty manifesting. What does he do? He hides in the garden. He sews fig leaves to hide his nakedness. So what did man lose? He lost that glory, that innocence, that holiness, that, you know, purity that could relate with God. Man in the garden lost the status that nurtured him to be innocent, to relate with God. Why? The enemy came to interrupt that. Now, how do these things usually happen? James says, when a man is tempted, he is not tempted by God. So meaning Adam and Eve could have been looking at that tree which God said, do not eat from it. Man had abundance that he didn't need to get interested in another. There was plenty in the garden. But because he had this inquisitivity in him, why did God, what is death and all that? The enemy simply took advantage of that. So please be content with what you have. Why do I say that? Because the enemy has an interest in you, and I will explain as we make progress. We see man in the capacity of God and having victory against the enemy. So, in Judges 16 here, the first thing you see in 16 verse 3, Samson again is in the camp of the Philistines, a place of compromise. He was supposed to be delivering the nation of Israel from the Philistines, but you find Samson finding comfort in the Philistines' camp. He was so much in love with the Philistine women. Okay, that's a subject of another day. But the question is, Jesus said, go ye into all the world and preach the gospel. The moment we fail to preach the gospel of our Lord Jesus Christ, compromise comes in with the world. I repeat, compromise comes in with the world. So until we stay focused in preaching the gospel, what is the gospel? The gospel is the good news. What is the good news? The good news is that God forgives sin. God delivers everyone from demons. God, you know, everything God does is good. That's why we, you know, it's called the gospel. So we tell people things they think they cannot experience. We tell people things that transform lives. So, the moment we stop preaching the gospel, we are as good as Samson in the Philistines' camp. And in the Philistines' camp, what was Samson doing? Satisfying the flesh. He loved the Philistine women. What are you in love with? What are you spending time with? Who do you spend time with? Where? All these things are symptoms or signs of being in a compromised state. So we read here in verse 3, the Philistines wanted to kill Samson. They said, okay, he is in that house with a woman. When he's leaving, we will get him and kill him. But at midnight, Samson got up, folded the gate, root out the gate, folded it, and took it to the mountain. And they were shocked. So where are you spending your time? Where are you spending your time? So, let's make some progress. So, man has capacity against the enemy. But what do we see next? The next thing we see that the enemy who was conquered by this man has conquered the man. Samson's hair is cut and becomes a slave to the Philistines. They plucked out his eyes. Even in the garden, it was the same. Man is in charge of the garden until conversation with the enemy took place and compromise came in. We lost authority, lost power, lost influence, lost dominance, just like we are today. How can you tell a Delilah spirit? A Delilah spirit takes out, brings you to a place of bondage. Because Delilah says, or let me put it this way to make it things simple for someone. Delilah uses the enemy's language. She has no language, but she will use the enemy's language. What is that? The Bible tells us, and the lords of the Philistines came up unto her, Delilah, and said unto her, entice Samson and see where his great strength lies and what means we may prevail against him, that we may bind him to afflict him, and will give you money. So the first thing you see here, Delilah is in love with Samson until the lords of the Philistines came. Secondly, Delilah was in love with Samson until money was mentioned. She departed. How many of us today behave the same way? You were so much attached to that pastor. You are so much attached to the nation. You are so much attached to that company until something you thought will be better is offered. Then things went wrong. Today you are regretting. How can you tell? Examine yourself in the things that you have stopped doing. You are a prayerful woman, you are a prayerful man. Where is that prayer today? You study the scripture daily. What has happened today? You could read 10 chapters a day. How many verses do you, now you are into verses? You used to be the earliest at church, but now you could be the last one attending church. All these signs are a sure sign. Delilah has conquered. Delilah has surrendered you in the hands of the Philistines. I want to encourage you. It's time to wake up. You may say, Gamaliel, how did you arrive at that? Let me explain. There's a Friday, I was in a meeting, and then I got home in the afternoon. Immediately, I entered the bedroom. In front of me was this big tree whose leaves were so green. I mean, I have never seen green like that. Then I heard a question. What is your enemy's interest in you? And that's how this scripture just came so alive. So please get knowledge of the spirit of Delilah. So when we maintain our position, what happens? When we stay out of the camp of the Philistines, what happens? Number one, we maintain God's presence and authority in our lives and what we do. Moses interacted with God just like his friend. How did he arrive there? He realized God called him. He was responsible to God. Just like you and me, we are responsible to God, we are responsible to the church, we are responsible to the members of the church, we are responsible to carry the mandate of God. That way, we maintain the presence of God. Secondly, Delilah's interest wasn't to care for Samson, but to please the lords of the Philistines. Today, I urge you that may you depart from the Philistines' camp and carry out your duties in the name of Jesus. When you are in the camp of the Philistines, you give them such a melody. You excite, you entertain them. And in doing so, you fail to see the future. Why do I say so? It's because Samson, the Bible says he killed more people at the end of his life. In other words, stealing and depriving Samson was temporal. Very, very temporal. I will say more because I want to do a part two of the same message. So I'm saying to you, may you re-examine everything you are doing. Who are you spending time with? Is it Delilah? Or is it your vision? Is it your family? Because when you are with Delilah, you will not be in the vision of that work, of that organization. You will not be in that marriage. You'll be totally be absent because your focus is to please Delilah. May God bless you. Thank you for tuning in. I love you. And I celebrate you. Thank you.
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6: 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Karen.

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7: Do you sometimes feel like everything is meaningless? Like every day is just spent in vain?
8: To be honest, that's how I felt before I had a personal relationship with Jesus Christ. So, I completely get you.
7: Oh, yeah?
8: It's impossible to find true meaning apart from our Creator. You know, God created us for a purpose, but we can only find it when we are in a relationship with Him.
7: 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But where do you even begin to have a relationship with a God you can't see?
8: Listen, God has revealed Himself to us in many ways. You find Him in nature, that's His creation. You find Him in His Word contained in the Bible. And you find Him through Jesus Christ, His Son, that He sent to die for us. You know, God loves you so much and is ready to reveal Himself to you if you let Him in. I'm actually glad that you've asked this question.
7: Wow, that's amazing. How do I let Him in?
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What is your sickness in a hospital? The same man who caused the blind man to see out of nowhere. 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

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Amen. Sure.

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1: ZARCA expresses satisfaction over consumer compliance levels. ZRA secures mining company conviction and seizes two Land Cruisers. And two mass shootings in South Africa leave 27 dead. To present the main news, I am Chimba Chilopa. The Zambia Consumer Association, ZARCA, has welcomed the reported positive performance of the Zambia Bureau of Standards, ZABS, in testing 8,571 samples covering a wide range of products, including food and beverages, consumer goods, agricultural inputs and products, among others. ZABS samples were conducted between January and August 2026 at its laboratories in Chipata, Kitwe, Lusaka and Mongo. ZARCA Executive Secretary Juba Sakala says increased testing and enforcement are critical to reducing counterfeit, substandard and potentially unsafe products on the Zambian market. Speaking in an interview with RCV News in Lusaka, Mr. Sakala noted that consumers, particularly those in low-income groups, are often the most vulnerable because limited purchasing power may force them to prioritize cheaper products without adequate information about quality and safety. Strong standards enforcement goes beyond compliance. It is an important consumer protection measure, said Mr. Sakala. Mr. Sakala has urged ZABS and other relevant authorities to sustain and expand market surveillance, laboratory testing and enforcement across the country, including in informal markets and communities outside major urban centers. He said consumers deserve value for their money, safe products and confidence that the goods they purchase meet the required standards. Mr. Sakala also called for firm action against traders and manufacturers who deliberately place substandard or counterfeit products on the market.
2: The Zambia Consumer Association welcomes the reported positive performance by ZABS in testing about 8,000 plus samples between January and August 2026. You know, this increased testing and enforcement are essential in protecting consumers from counterfeit, substandard and potentially unsafe products. At ZARCA, we encourage ZABS and other authorities to strengthen market surveillance, laboratory testing, as well as enforcement across the country.
1: The Center for the Democratization of Public Policy, CDPP, has called for the Grow Zambia agenda to be implemented at grassroots level, saying meaningful community participation is essential if the development program is to leave no one behind. CDPP Executive Chairman Kellys Kaunda said the agenda should extend beyond government institutions and development stakeholders to local communities and individual households across the country. Mr. Kaunda said development strategies should incorporate mechanisms that allow communities to actively participate in identifying their needs and shaping programs intended to improve their livelihoods. At this early stage of the implementation of the Grow Zambia agenda, it is important to build into the program strategies that must ensure every household is embraced, said Mr. Kaunda in a statement issued to RCV News in Lusaka today. He expressed concern that many development initiatives are predominantly driven by political leaders, civil servants, experts, and civil society organizations, with limited involvement of the people who are ultimately expected to benefit from those initiatives. Mr. Kaunda added that such an approach can result in communities being treated as passive members of development rather than active participants in determining their own priorities. He argued that communities have an important role to play in identifying their needs and contributing to decisions that affect their livelihoods. Mr. Kaunda reaffirmed CDPP's commitment to supporting an approach that ensures the development agenda reaches communities and households across the country. The Zambia Revenue Authority, ZRA, has convicted Avocado Mining Limited for attempted smuggling and, in a separate enforcement operation, seized two Toyota Land Cruisers following the detection of customs misclassification. ZRA Manager Corporate Communications, Oliver Nzala, said on 22 September, Avocado Mining Limited, based in Kalulushi, pleaded guilty to 10 counts of attempted smuggling before the Economic and Financial Crimes Court Division of the Kitwe Subordinate Court. Ms. Nzala said the case concerned an attempt in July 2025 to export 13 consignments of copper concentrates valued for duty purposes at over 23.9 million kwacha, falsely declared as Portland cement on 13 bills of entry. The export duty involved amounted to 4 million kwacha. The company was convicted under Section 149A, read together with Section 155 of the Customs and Excise Act, Chapter 322 of the Laws of Zambia, said Mr. Nzala, in a statement issued to RSN News in Lusaka today. The court imposed a 100,000 kwacha fine, payable by 30 September 2026. Mr. Nzala disclosed that the company has paid 5.4 million kwacha in assessed duty and penalties to ZRA and reimbursed the state 1.5 million kwacha in prosecution expenses, separate from the court-imposed fine.
3: And in this case, we have instances or cases where we have secured conviction. Avocado Mining Limited, we've also managed to impound and seize two Land Cruisers that were intercepted by our enforcement team, resulting in a revenue loss of slightly over 2.1 million.
1: Zambia Correctional Service, ZCS, has recorded approximately 13 cancer cases among inmates over the last 3 years. ZCS Health Services Director, Mola Malimba, says the cancer cases include Kaposi sarcoma, cervical cancer, throat cancer, breast cancer, and brain tumors. In an exclusive interview with Zanis, Dr. Malimba said the service has also recorded 2 deaths among inmates undergoing cancer treatment over the past 2 to 3 years. He explained that one inmate died late last year while another died early this year, with both patients having received treatment at a hospital. Meanwhile, Dr. Malimba said the correctional service conducts cancer screening for female inmates every 2 weeks in collaboration with the Ministry of Health and other organizations. In African news, 27 people have been killed in 2 mass shootings hours apart in South Africa, the latest gun violence to hit the country. 17 people were killed when 8 gunmen stormed a bar close to Johannesburg on Saturday evening, with 15 more injured. In a separate shooting in the early hours of Sunday morning, 10 people were killed outside an entertainment venue in a township near Cape Town, and a further 11 were injured. Coming up shortly, Iranian minister says only negotiation can end conflict after Trump rejects Hormuz deal. This and more, stay tuned.
4: Did you know that starting a faith-based conversation can be as simple as asking someone what they believe in? Asking questions opens up doors to sharing Jesus boldly. Do that today. Remember, ask what they believe in.
5: Share Jesus boldly today.
1: And now the rest of the news. Only a negotiated solution can end the conflict between the U.S. and Iran, Tehran's foreign minister has said, after President Donald Trump publicly rejected a proposal to reopen the Strait of Hormuz. Trump told reporters at the White House that Iran's proposal was not acceptable and that Tehran wanted to make a deal to open the strait to commercial shipping within 7 days because they are losing so badly. In a post on Telegram, Iranian Foreign Minister Abbas Araghchi acknowledged Trump's rejection but said Iran would wait for a definitive official U.S. response. That's the news to date. Here's another look at the headlines. The Zambia Consumer Association, ZACA, has welcomed the reported positive performance of the Zambia Bureau of Standards ZAPS in testing 8,571 samples covering a wide range of products, including food and beverages, consumer goods, agricultural inputs and products, among others. The Zambia Revenue Authority, ZRA, has convicted Avocado Mining Limited for attempted smuggling and, in a separate enforcement operation, seized 2 Toyota Land Cruisers following the detection of customs misclassification. And 27 people have been killed in 2 mass shootings hours apart in South Africa, the latest gun violence to hit the country. For more news, follow us on our social media platforms. You can find us on Facebook, Instagram, X, and YouTube with the handle RSM News. My name is Chimba Chilopa. Stay tuned.
6: Zambia, are you ready? The biggest celebration of Zambian gospel music is back. On the 28th of November, make your way to the beautiful Siela Bonanza for an unforgettable night of celebrating Christian excellence. And listen, the red carpet starts at 7.

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8: So there's many things I love about our beautiful country, Zambia. 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
1: Being bold is actually beyond pressing shift keys. It's beyond shaving machines. It's beyond reversing a cancerous disease. Being bold is coming to the understanding that the harvest is more than plenty, but those willing to put in the work are few. Turn quickly to the book of Matthew, past 28 chapters and come to verses 19 and realize the mandate is to look at the world and all its nations and say to ourselves, therefore, I'll go too. I'll go and love my neighbor enough to want to see them in heaven. I'll go and be compassionate enough to share the gospel with no fear end. I'll remember that persecution must be for his name's sake, because I'm grafted in. To God, we kids are namesakes. The practicality requires me to step into faith. Convos to point to the true source in the Bible to pronounce the gospel. I share my testimony to shame the past and the accusers thereof. I share the message of his goodness, and it is to church I invite ya. I step into prayer and offering daily support to the brethren, being a good example of righteous standing to all my sisters, and then realize that it's time we disciples went out to disciple others, to disciple the world into getting to know the God of the Bible. So go ye into the world and share his word boldly. The call is to engage culture for his glory.
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2: Number two, allow yourself some time for emotional transition. We look at Ecclesiastes 3 verse 4, where it says there is a time to weep, a time to laugh, a time to mourn and a time to dance, a time to cast away stones and a time to gather stones. And it goes on there. Ecclesiastes 3 verse 4 to 6. That's how life is tailored. It is a pain of being human. That life gives you joy, next day it gives you pain. Some of the pains unforgettable. But allow yourself some time for emotional transition. Because you can transition physically, but you haven't transitioned emotionally. Allow yourself to transition emotionally. Those who are disappointed in the issue area of love, because the Bible says, do not excite love when you are not ready for it. I want to warn young men, don't buy her perfumes if you have no

mother than there is in losing a father. When a man dies, when a man dies, the pain is not a, yes, they will weep, they will mourn. But let me tell you, the pain that you receive out of losing a mother is much higher than losing a father. Because right from the womb, you began communicating with your mother. You are participating in her emotions. If a woman was hated during the carriage of the woman in the womb, of the child in the womb, because the husband maybe turned against her, the characteristics of a child are born according to how the mother was feeling the time she was carrying the pregnancy. When the child is born, the first person to laugh, it is the mother. And the first person to cuddle the child is the mother, and she takes the breast. Every connection with a child is a woman. Then you, a man, you come to say, she can't take my children. They like me. You don't understand. They just fear you. Don't deceive yourself. They just fear you. For the mother, naturally, they go to her.

We want you to come early in advance before you see the parents of the girl. When we have cleared you to say you are okay to get married because of this and that, that's when now you say you can go ahead and reach out there. It's for your good. So our counseling is not necessarily based upon husbands love your wives as Christ loved the church only and wives obey your husbands. No, we start from the scientific angle because science is a gift of God. Don't hate scientific facts. God said in the book of Daniel, there shall be the increase of knowledge. And when knowledge has been released from that moment, we must be good stewards of the scientific knowledge because all source of knowledge is God. Or the source of all knowledge is God. We'll tell you to simply say, kumwaboyo, so be careful. Because kuntas asa penina pakatika marriage. Of course, transition, when used positively, can be a time of discovery. Transition can also make you discover other things. Abraham would have known that God can be able to steer a person's life if he had not transitioned, can discover other things. For example, those who transition into retirement will discover that actually they wish they had left work earlier. They could have made more money than when they were still working. That's what transition does. You retire, you are holding on to your job until to the end. Then you get involved with those who are doing business. You discover that within a month, you are making 3 times what you are getting per month. Then you start wishing, I wish I had stopped work early to start doing this thing for myself. No wonder our friends in Nigeria, they have a purpose when they are working. They usually give themselves a mandate. I'll work for 5 years. After that, I'll quit. I'll start a business. We are not given to business as Zambians. We always think of the negative than the positive. We are not risk takers. We are risk averse. We must change. We must transition. Economy will continue being bad. Unions will never end. Representing people, they'll never end. Because every time a salary is increased, there is a law that says your income must also be equivalent to the salary. Therefore, the need still remains the same. No, wait, press him, 2 more minutes. So in transitioning, you need to understand. This is 8:26. I still have 4 minutes. I know this church is strict on time, and I am strict on time too. But I have 4 minutes here. This is 8:26. So I'm trying to encourage some men here and some women here. Apart from the money that you get monthly, start something. How many of you remember the message I preached at Findeco? Should have been 2007. Survival of the fittest. Anybody remembers? Yes. Survival of the fittest. 2007. And I said every member of the church must start a business. And some did. They began businesses. Because it is good for the church as well when people are doing business, you get more money than from salaries. Because the salary remains the same. No matter how much you preach on tithing and offering, it will still be the same. The only thing that can change that is when people multiply their income into something else. At that point, you are going to find that you will earn more out of what you are doing, extra income. But when you are going to stick to your salary per month, brethren, you can suffer during the transition. Most of those who are in the civil service, start something now. Don't even go and start envying those warehouses at Kamara. No, that's too high. Start at your level. And I remember that time I talked about going to start something in Baulen there where the packet of sugar is broken into several small ones which are put into plastics because those people there, they can't afford a big packet. They like those smaller ones. But after you have sold those smaller ones, at the end of the day, actually it becomes double the price you bought the big one and you make more money. And I remember Anthony Mwila going to do that and he says, "Well, Bishop, how we feel a womba. So our business is in and things began to happen. You can start a business. Don't just spend on your income. Transition from the thinking that you need security out of employment. Start something on the side. Because single income can never make you rich. It is only meant to sustain you until death do us part. We need to transition in our thinking. That time in 2007, I talked about my experience, 1995 in Nigeria, when the tour guide took me to a market in Lagos, in Ipaja. Found this man who's selling, they are in Shima, fufu. Come by fufu, 10 naira fufu. Come by fufu, 10

Kara Fufuo, and then the tour guide says, would you know who this man is? I said, I don't know him. It could be a marketeer. Says, can you guess? I said, no, I can't guess. Said, this man is a professor in medicine. He has his own hospital, 32 beds. The wife is also a professor. She works in the day, himself sells at a market in the day. And then in the night, he will go to the hospital himself. The wife will come and work up to 23 hours. I said, a doctor, professor, with his own hospital and nurses and other doctors, selling at a market. Me, Professor Harrison Sakala, Soweto Market. Gulanisima, eh, Gulanisima. You have no respect. That is the thinking of a Zambian. That's the thinking of a Zambian. But you see, our friends Nigerians, for them, money is money regardless of how you make it. Are you getting it? So this gentlemanship of wearing suits and so forth, yet at home there's poverty, must stop. We must learn to survive. We must transition into the world's competition because now it is a global village. Otherwise, we'll not survive. If we continue with the same mentality, we'll never survive. So now you find Ugandans are coming into this country, they are making profits. Nigerians are coming, companies are flourishing. You find those from Rwanda have come, we go to Stumbeko to buy a plot, we find the plot is more expensive in Stumbeko than in Lusaka. We get to realize, oh, the entire place there is owned by Rwandese. Where were we? Where were we? A failure to transition, to understand that employment cannot make you wealthy. And that buying land is important. We never thought of that. Let us transition. If we are to survive in this global village, transition. Stop dwelling in your comfort zone. Abraham, leave the place where you are and go to a place I'm going to show you. Start something for yourself. We need to transition from comfort zones. Number four. The unexpected stress needs to be compensated for. The unexpected stress needs to be compensated for. The change and pressure of everything involved in transition can potentially cause stress at unprecedented levels. Watch for warning signs, including mood and energy swings. Find intentional ways to relax and relieve stress during the transition. Be equally sensitive to the effects of stress on other family members making the transition. Be equally sensitive to the effect of stress on other family members making the transition with you, regardless of their age. Change and transition greatly affect children and teenagers. At this point, play the role that Jesus played, ministering while wounded. He is hanging on the cross, but he's the one who's saying, woman, behold your son. John, behold your mother. Yet he's the one who's wounded. In transition, you must hold the fort on behalf of others, mostly in bereavement, because they can be badly hit by it. You need to rediscover the small things as well. Rediscover the things that really matter. Look for the small victories and acknowledge them. Do random acts of kindness. Plan your work, work your plan, and celebrate accomplishments. Talk to others you love. Open up and with those involved in the transition with you, it will help. Notice the new things, new smell, sights, people, and so forth. Because in that moment, we are all clouded by a cloud of uncertainty. To be continued. Brethren, I hope we learned something. Transitions will come. Where you are seated, a transition is waiting for you. Like a bandit by the street, a transition is waiting for you. But Lane, when that transition comes,

0: in Lusaka West, 5,000 kwacha, 20 by 40. You are saying it's too far. Brethren, and yet your fuel in the car get more than that. Transition. Change your mind. Buy land. Where were you here? 5,000. Buy. I went around to find out land. I was talking one time to my sister. People did not know that I was very close to Edith Nawakwe. So he says, Bishop, buy land. I and Kavindere, we bought land in what was further, Kanyama. And now those big pieces of land are going at so much, we are just selling bit by bit. Yet there were others at that time. That area around the Apex University, going further that side, Dan Pulebot, when it was too rocky and bush. How much is it? A 40 by 60 now. 700,000. Buy land. Members of Tabernacle of David within the radius of this voice and those watching online, if you are in Zambia, buy land. No matter how far it is, it will help you to transition. Father, we thank you in Jesus' name. We thank you that in this life, we shall pass through transitions. Prepare us to have a smooth transition and not a painful one. Help us to be prudent in the way we're going to manage our resources and time. Also to look to the future with carefulness. Reduce the luxury of today to reduce the pain of tomorrow. Because your word says, they that sow in tears, they shall reap in joy. Help us to sow in tears that we might reap in joy. We also pray for the offering that's going to be given right now. We ask that, Lord, with the offering we are giving, may we receive a dose of enlightenment, or now we can learn to create more wealth. Not just for giving the work of God, but for our families and for ourselves. For when we are older, our bodies shall falter, and we need more medical attention in our old age than we need now. So help us to plan for tomorrow so that we don't become a burden to those who will be younger at that time. But we shall take care of ourselves, and the resources we plan for today will be a cushion of the impact we are going to encounter tomorrow. I pray that may you release a dose of wisdom and an understanding upon every hearer this morning, that we shall be prudent in the managing of our resources. This grace we ask in Jesus' name. Amen.
1: If you are blessed by this ministry, please write to us, Tabernacle of David, Assembly of God, P.O. Box 32089, Lusaka.

0: sometimes feel like everything is meaningless, like every day is just spent in vain.
1: To be honest, that's how I felt before I had a personal relationship with Jesus Christ. So I completely get you.
0: Oh yeah?
1: It's impossible to find true meaning apart from our Creator. You know, God created us for a purpose, but we can only find it when we are in a relationship with Him.
0: That sounds amazing. But where do you even begin to have a relationship with a God you can't see?
1: Listen, God has revealed Himself to us in many ways. You find Him in nature, that's His creation. You find Him in His Word contained in the Bible. And you find Him through Jesus Christ, His Son, that He sent to die for us. You know, God loves you so much and is ready to reveal Himself to you if you let Him in. I'm actually glad that you've asked these questions.
0: Wow, that's amazing. How do I let Him in?
2: Life's too short and precious to live with.

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6: Being bold is actually beyond pressing shift keys, it's beyond shaving machines, it's beyond reversing a cancerous disease. Being bold is coming to the understanding that the harvest is more than plenty, but those willing to put in the work are few. Turn quickly to the book of Matthew, past 28 chapters and come to verses 19 and realize the mandate is to look at the world and all its nations and say to ourselves, therefore, I'll go too. I'll go and love my neighbor enough to want to see them in heaven. I'll go and be compassionate enough to share the gospel with no fear end. I'll remember that persecution must be for his name's sake, because I'm grafted in. To God, we kids are namesakes. The practicality requires me to step into faith.

0: past and the accusers thereof. I share the message of his goodness, and it is to church I invite you. I step into prayer and offering daily support to the brethren, being a good example of righteous standing to all my sisters, and then realize that it's time we disciples went out to disciple others, to disciple the world into getting to know the God of the Bible. So go ye into the world and share his word boldly. The call is to engage culture for his glory.
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3: 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We are talking about determination. 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

0: determination is not how you start. It's how you continue. I mean, anyone can be excited on day one, but determination shows up even on day 50, even on day 10, even on day 11. It shows up always, especially when no one is clapping. Galatians chapter 6 verse 9, it says, "Let us not become tired of doing good, for at the proper time we will reap a harvest if we do not give up." So your harvest mostly is tied to your refusal to quit. When you continue pushing, when you keep going, when you keep running, that's where your harvest is. So don't be moved by how you feel. Do not be moved by what people said. Instead, be moved by what God says.
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0: This is Songs of Hope on Radio Christian Voice, your home since 94. So I was looking at Nehemiah and just how determined this person was. He was so determined that he had enemies in front and discouragement inside him. But then he decided to remain determined and push forward. Listen to what he says. He says, "The God of heaven will give us success. We, his servants, will start rebuilding." So, notice this. Determination doesn't wait for perfect conditions. It builds anyway. That war in your life, that debt, that degree, that broken relationship, stop waiting for it to be easy. Build anyway. God gives success to determined builders. If you are determined, you get to succeed. Because the Lord is with you. He has blessed the works of your hands. But if you're not putting your hands to work, you're not determined, it will be difficult for you to get to see those answers you want to see.
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0: Determination is not always about big leaps. Sometimes it's small steps every day. Zechariah chapter 4 verse 10, it says, "Do not despise these humble beginnings." So you went to class, you prayed, you saved that small amount of money, you said no to temptation. I mean, the enemy wants you to think small progress is no progress, but that's a lie. We all know that this guy lies. The devil is a liar. I mean, he lies every time, always been a liar. He'll never change. It's always like that for him. So don't waste a breath listening to what he says. Listen to what God says and pay attention only to what God says.
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0: always wise to just take a moment, stop, ask yourself this question: why am I determined? And if your why is shallow, you will quit when things get really hard. But Paul said in Philippians chapter 3, verse 14, I press on toward the goal to win the prize for which God has called me. His why was a heavenly why. So your determination cannot be just for money or for people to see you. It must be for God. When your why is God, you don't quit because God doesn't quit on you.
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0: This is Radio Christian Voice, your home since 94, and you're listening to Songs of Hope with me, Peter Bolter. And tonight, we are talking about determination, wanting to know just what it means for a child of God like you and I. Hear this, God is not looking for the most talented, He's looking for the most determined. 2 Timothy chapter 4 verse 7 says, I have fought a good fight, I have finished the race, I have kept the faith. So, anyone can fight, but the question is, can you finish? God told Zerubbabel, you laid the foundation, you complete it. Same God is telling you today, you will complete the mission. You will succeed. You will graduate. You will become financially sound. You will be okay. You will be fine. You will be healthy again. What you need now is determination. Do not stop praying. Pray without ceasing. Keep believing. You will not die in the middle. You will finish. Not by might, not by power, but by His Spirit. So be determined to the finish.
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5: 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The biggest celebration of Zambian gospel music is back. On the 28th of November, make your way to the beautiful Siela Bonanza for an unforgettable night of celebrating Christian excellence. And listen, the red carpet starts at 17 hours. Then, at 19 hours, it's showtime. Get ready for incredible performances from some of Zambia's finest gospel artists, including Chileshe Bwalya. Karen.

it was situated in a suburb. And I would be picked in the morning at 7:15 to go and work because I'm the Global Leadership Summit or Global Leadership Network Zambia director. And we go to work to strategize and come in the afternoon or evening to come and rest. But one thing caught my attention. Each time I'll be picked and we are driving for maybe 15 to 20 minutes from the hotel all the way to the venue where we were meeting to strategize for those few days. And then the last days we had the conference. I was stunned to see that there were rarely people working there in Chicago. And sometimes you could see one, two, three, four, five. And I'm not joking. Really, if you met 10 people as you were driving, walking, that would be a surprise. But really, no one was walking. And a few I would see, it's either they're exercising by walking or running. And basically, that's it. And then I compared that back home here in Lusaka, but that if you just drive on any road, you find so many people walking. And it just got my attention. And I said, wait a minute, how do Americans then get the gospel? How can they receive the gospel? How can they hear the word and then put their faith in Christ? So I talked to some of my friends there and Christians and said, so how do you witness here? Can you even

without knowing or knowing, they have concluded that their duty is to go to church, sit, sing some songs and hymns, hear a good message, they feel good, give offering and tithe, and get home. That's it. This scripture comes and breaks that tradition. This scripture contradicts that thinking. This scripture calls for radical Christians. It calls for action. Christians who understand that, yes, they'll go to church for all those reasons, including fellowship and encouraging someone. But when they leave the house of God, the company of believers, the next thing they do is to share the gospel, because the harvest is truly plentiful, but the laborers are few. It is so important today that you allow God to speak to you, that you will allow God to minister to you in a very powerful way, so that you can start sharing the gospel to others. Excuse me. God has positioned us for a supernatural double harvest of souls. So as we are here on earth, we are positioned in our families, at our working places, in our business places. God has positioned us for a supernatural double harvest of souls. So the urgent need present before us is the fact that this is a divine abundance requiring willing and radical laborers to step into the fields right now. And by fields, we're talking about schools and universities and where you work, industries, communities, your neighbors. God wants us to reach out and preach to them. And the promise from heaven is that a double portion of grace awaits the hands and the feet that brings lost people to God. So this scripture for me, it brings out two main points. The first point is that the reality of the field. The Bible says that the field is heavy. Our city, Lusaka, our towns, wherever you are, they are heavy with a grain. They are heavy with a harvest, heavy with a maize. They are bending under the weight of the unreached souls. Many people are not saved. Many people, they don't know the purpose of life. Many people, they don't know the Lord Jesus, whom we know and love so dearly. The harvest is plenty. The time has come to recognize this truth, that indeed, boys and girls, women and men who are not saved are plenty. They are lost. They are waiting for a messenger, waiting for a good Samaritan who can help them out by preaching the gospel, by sharing with them that Christ actually died for them. We see also, using the picture of the field, that there are empty paths or roads. The rows remain largely empty while the crop stands ready to be gathered. Imagine with me this farmer who has done some farming, and he has been able to plant maize in a field that is 1,000 hectares. And they're all in order in the line. They are ripe. But there's no one to harvest all this maize. Imagine all the hard work of planting and growing. God has brought so many people in this world. God has spoken to these people through the evidence of creation. But that is general revelation, but they are missing the special revelation.

0: is in Christ through his word, that Jesus Christ died, and on the third day, God raised him from the dead. That message has not been brought. The harvest is just falling apart. The harvest is just going to waste. People are dying and going to hell, and they shouldn't go to hell. The Bible says, you need to blow the trumpet. You need to sound the signal, the alarm, to tell the people, because if you don't do, the blood of these people will be required from your hands. So it's important today we receive this message with trembling. We receive this message with repentance. We receive this message with an intent to change, to shift from being complacent and comfortable and lazy to a place where we become radical Christians who get into the field of God and win the people of God. My second point and my last point today is this, that the laborers are dangerously few. The laborers are dangerously few. The Christians today, they are in what we can call the comfort trap. The comfort trap. Many born-again Christians are comfortable sitting in their church instead of walking in the field, in the community, and preaching the gospel, instead of taking time to go. We have joined the people who don't know Christ in celebration, in having too many parties. Some are important, like birthday, but unnecessary parties. And instead of allowing heaven to have a party, because the Bible says if one sinner comes to the saving knowledge of Jesus Christ, there is a party, there's rejoicing in heaven. The angels rejoice. The righteous rejoice. And our Father in heaven rejoices. God is calling us to come out of our comfort zone and get to a place where we preach the gospel and win people to Christ and win them now. May God put that burden upon our hearts. May our prayer change to, Lord, give me more money, give me more houses, give me more this, to God, may I have your heartbeat. God, may I have your passion for the lost, to a point where you sent your son who died on the cross because you want mankind to be saved. You don't want the harvest to go to waste. Let's come out of the comfort trap. Let us move on to the place of working, the field of working, the space of working. The cost is this, is that we are missing now the harvest. We are losing the harvest because of our inactivity, unwillingness to step out when the harvest is ripe. So the laborers are few. The notion of thinking the pastor will do the work is not biblical, because the Bible says that the pastors are there to equip saints to do the works of ministry. It is not the pastors that should only preach the word. It is everybody in the congregation. So I ask you as we end, this year, have you led anyone to Christ? This year, have you shared the gospel to someone and told them Jesus died for you? Some of you may ask me, okay, now help me. How do I do this? How do I start even talking to someone to get to know Jesus as personal Savior? Well, I'm going to help you. The first thing we do when we greet them, when we find them, we greet them. But after greeting, we ask them a question. What is the most important thing that has happened to you that you will never forget in your life. So some people will come up and say, well, for me, it is the deliverance I experienced when I was involved in a very terrible accident. I came out clean, but two of my friends died. It was a bad accident. That accident reminds me that I am here on earth because of God's mercy. That person may say. But the person will also be forced to ask you and say, what about you? What is it that you can, one thing you know happened in your life? And for you, as a born-again Christian, you highlight your salvation. You will say, I gave my life to Christ. I did. And on that particular day, Christ changed my life. So the person will say, so how did you do it? That's when now you begin to bring the scriptures that you have learned. And let me go through them. Number one, John 3:16. You tell the person, God so loved the world that he gave his only begotten son, that whosoever believes in him shall not perish but have everlasting life. Tell that person that God loves you. He sent his son to die for you. Secondly, highlight and tell them that Romans 3:23 says, for the wages of sin is death. And because we have sinned, Romans 3:23, our wage is death, but the gift of God is eternal life. Show them that they are sinners. Show them that if they don't turn to Christ, they will be lost. They will go to hell. But if they put their faith in Christ, they will be saved. And then show them how the sins can go away. And this is 1 John chapter 1 and verse 9. And the Bible says, confess your sins and God will cleanse you and forgive you. If you confess your sins, our God is faithful and righteous to forgive our sins, and that will be clean as white as snow. Then you show them Romans chapter 10 verse 9 says, if you confess with your mouth that Jesus Christ is Lord and they believe in God, that God raised him, Jesus from the dead, they will be saved. And then you open another scripture in Revelation 3:20. You show them that Jesus is knocking at the door of their hearts. If they can open their hearts and receive Christ as their personal savior, they'll be totally delivered. And it is that message, as simple as that, that somebody will say, I want to give my life to Jesus Christ. And the person will be saved. You lead them into a sinner's prayer and they'll get saved. Thereafter, you will tell them now, you see, now that you have given your life to Christ, read your Bible. And also pray every day, and also go to church. And finally, share with somebody and tell them that actually now I am born again and I want to continue following Jesus Christ through a testimony. So my point here is that you can do this. You can do this. You can actually begin to change and to wish people and to ask people to get saved in a very powerful way, even in your interactions with people. You know, my dear friends, there's a scripture that I alluded to that says that if we do this, our God is so good when he's so glad and rejoicing because you led somebody to the Lord. If you pray, God will answer you, because if you please God, you do the will of the Father, God will attend to your problems. I tell people that when you win people to Christ, you are wise, but also you make God our Father so happy and is rejoicing. And in return, he will bless you when you pray. He will answer your prayer. I challenge you to follow that. I challenge you to look up to God and do His will. And I guarantee you, even your prayer requests that you have now, they will be answered by God's grace. So today, what have we learned? We have learned that God is calling us to go into the field and preach the gospel. Let's take advantage of this. Many years ago, I heard this call and I started going out to preach the gospel while I was in Indola. And one day I went to Pamosi and I began to go door to door preaching the gospel. And I reached a certain family and I told the wife that I'm here to preach the gospel. And she said, "You wait for my husband to come, or go home and come back around 5:30. When he comes, then you can speak to us." So that's what I did. And I went back and I began to preach what I just shared with you. And the man was convicted. He gave his life to the Lord. And the wife also gave her life to the Lord. And fast forward today, he was an accountant. But today he resigned as an accountant. Today he's a pastor in a Pentecostal church. You just never know whom you lead to the Lord. They may actually be pastors. They may be ministers. They may become presidents, but with the fear of God. Let us preach in schools, primary schools, secondary schools, and universities. I am told that some evil people are taking bad behavior habits into our schools. Let's take Jesus there. Let the kids receive Christ, and Christ will lead them, and their lives will never be the same again. So if you're listening to me and you say, "Bishop, pray for me. I just want also to start sharing the gospel. Just pray for me." I want to pray for you right now. Heavenly Father, I pray for my sister and my brother who is saved and they have heard this message and they are touched. And from today, they want to go out and preach the gospel. The same way you led Paul and the team to go to the right people at the right time in the right place to preach the gospel, and the people responded by receiving Christ as Savior, I ask that you do the same for my sister and my brother. That as they go out either in schools or they go to universities or they go to the marketplace to preach the gospel, may they find those people ready, prepared by the Holy Spirit, to hear the word, to be convicted by the Holy Spirit, and receive Jesus Christ as Lord and Savior, and to be delivered. My Father, I pray that you're going to start a revival all over this country of men and women who will be zealous and passionate and radical to preach the gospel, realizing that the harvest is plenty, but the laborers are few. So raise these ones who are here. Raise these ones who are saying, "I want to go," and they've closed their eyes to pray with me, and use them as street evangelists in the name of Jesus. Thank you for hearing my prayer, and it is done in Jesus' name. Please inbox me. My Facebook page is Bishop Fortune L. Mwiza. Tell me what's happening, how many people you are winning to the Lord, and testify, share your testimony, so that we overcome the enemy by the word of our testimony. But you could be there and you're saying, "Please pray for me. I want to give my life to Christ. I just tuned into this station and now you're talking about being born again." I'm not. I know in my heart I'm not. I want to receive Christ as personal Savior. Well, pray with me and pray after me this prayer. Say, "Dear God, I am a sinner. Please forgive me. Wash me today with the blood of Jesus Christ. I ask that, Lord, you change my life. Father, I thank you for hearing my prayer. I thank you for saving me as I accept the Lord Jesus Christ as my personal Savior and walk with him. And I plead the blood of Jesus upon my life. In Jesus' name, amen." My friend, you are born again. And I pray today that you start reading your Bible and praying, and then you continue to go to church, go to a Bible-believing church. And if you don't have one, Well, I can as well invite you to ours if you live near Helen Kaunda there in Lusaka, along Alkinkata Road. You can come to our church. Even if you stay very far, you can still come. We have the first service at 8, the second service at 10, and also the youth service at 13. Thank you for listening to me. This has been Bishop Fortunel Mwiza. Today I'm encouraging you to be soul winners. I'm encouraging you to be radical Christians. Share your faith. Share the gospel to other people. Thank you for listening, and God bless you. Future na Yesu. Amen.
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4: It's a blessed welcome to the Moment of Transformation as we come to the conclusion of this amazing month of September. A month that represents spring and freshness in the air. It is a month that was aligned for us, the biblical month of Elul. All right, and we bless the Lord for that which the Lord has been doing in our lives and working in us in amazing ways. Of course, we are already in the month of Tishri in the Bible. And this coming week, I will be dealing with the understanding of the season of Tishri and how the Lord would lead us and how we can maximize on the seasons the Lord has brought to us. It is my prayer that you have had a blast of a week and that you have seen that this God who has come to crown the work of your hands is the God who leads you and guides you by His power and by His grace. So I'm the Venerable Canon Robert Sihuwa coming to you from the Churston Anglican Church of the Resurrection in Chos in Lusaka, Zambia. We are along Palm Drive at a place where we make disciples that make Jesus known. And we pray that the Lord God Almighty will fulfill His will for you and His purpose for you in everything that you touch and everything that you do. And it is our prayer that if you are at any time looking for a place to be refreshed spiritually, to be renewed in any way, join us every Sunday from 9 to 11:30 for amazing services. And during the week on Father Robert Court's Facebook page, search for it. Find us for the transformation devotion for 30 minutes of prayer and of reflection into the Word and growing into the depth of that which God has prepared for us and prepared for you. We have no doubt that the Lord's blessing and favor is upon your life. And as we come into this Sunday, we are in the season of the tabernacles. Okay, from Friday, the Feast of the Tabernacles, at the evening of Friday, the 25th of September, the tabernacles open. And we will move on to the glory of God and believe Him that the Lord dwells with us and the Lord abides with us and moves with us until this day that we proclaim today to the glory of God. And I pray that the Lord will minister in a great way to us as we embrace the Lord of the harvest. The Lord who has come to tabernacle with you and me is also known as the Lord of the harvest. Okay, and I bless the Lord for His mercies that are new every morning. Father, we thank You for this day, and we honor You that You have brought us this far. Thank You for opening the gates of tabernacles for us, that we can enter in the place to fellowship with You, we can sukkah with You, and we can abide with You. Come into our homes, come into the spaces of our lives, and manifest Your glory. In Jesus' name we pray. Amen and amen. Let's take a moment of prayer one more time, because this tabernacles is where John chapter 1 verse 14 declares, "The Word became flesh and dwelt among us." Pray that the Lord will find a dwelling within you and that you be worthy to host him in the spaces where you are, that you will host his presence. He is the Lord of hosts, that you will host him in the spaces where you are, and his name shall be glorified. Lord, we open our hearts to you in a fresh way. We open our homes to you. We open our careers to you. Lord, we open our churches to you. We open our nation to you. One more time, in this tabernacles, we ask of you, dwell with us, O God. Dwell with us, that we may behold your glory as of the only begotten of the Father, full of grace and abounding in all goodness, in the name of Jesus. Lord, we open our homes, enter those homes, and make them your home. Our hearts, make them your home. You have knocked on the door, we have opened the door. Come and dine with us, O God. Where we have been alone, be the company that will stick closer than a brother for us. In Jesus' mighty name we pray. Amen and amen. Now, as the Lord dwells with you, he sees what is going on around you. And I pray that the needs of your life shall receive attention in this season. May the needs that have bothered you, the needs that you have been dealing with, receive attention. For the Lord has entered to dwell with you, to tabernacle with you in the space where you were. So nothing shall be hidden from the eyes of the Lord. He sees all things, and nothing can be taken away from his eyes. So I pray that the light of the Lord will shine upon you, Father, for every family, every person connected to this broadcast. As you dwell with us, may your light shine. We recognize that when Jesus dwelt in a manger at the point of his birth, the star was shining at the place where he was. And by that star, destiny helpers were directed. Destiny helpers were led to the place where Jesus was. I ask you, O God, let your light shine upon your people. Let your light shine upon their families, upon the needs of their lives. Let your light shine upon the strength and abilities that they have. As your light shines, may that which they are able to do be revealed to those who need those services, to those who need those abilities, those giftings and callings, that they will call upon them to do that which you have ordained for them to do. In the name of Jesus Christ, we pray. Amen and amen. It is my prayer that you will not remain in the shadows. As the Lord tabernacles with you, you will not remain in the shadows. You will step out of those shadows in the light of the Lord. And because you have received the light of the Lord, Jesus says, now that you have light, let your light so shine before all men, that they may see your good works

and glorify your Father in heaven. That indicates men may see, humans may see. I therefore pray that your abilities and capacities will be visible. That those who need the services for which you are gifted, they will see those abilities in the brightness of your light. And they will come to seek those services. And in seeking the services, you will make ends meet. You will supply for your family. You will build your projects in the name of Jesus. Whatever shadow has kept you in the background, we declare the shadows broken. We declare the shadows destroyed. We declare the shadows canceled in the name of Jesus. May you step in for the glory of God and for the power of His grace, because Him alone is the Lord and He changes not. So once again, I bless the Lord for you and coming into the space of the tabernacles for His glory and for His praise in Jesus' name. Amen and amen. Today we are introducing you to the Lord of the harvest. One of the key themes of the year of the number seven and the season we are in is harvest. Ahead of time, we are looking up to the harvest. I want us to also take a prayer, because we have been told about El Nino that will affect our land. I want us to pray that the Lord of the harvest will prevail over every El Nino phenomenon. Whatever is happening, He's the creator of the heavens and the earth. He's able to turn things around that must be turned around. And therefore, we want to pray that the Lord of the harvest will prevail over all things and establish them for His glory. Father, we hear the reports of men of El Nino. We hear the reports of disruption in the rainy patterns that will affect the nation Zambia and the southern region, and many nations across the globe will be affected. We stand as a covenant nation. We stand as a people who call on the name of the Lord. We ask you, you, the Lord of the harvest, arise and prevail over this phenomenon in the name of Jesus. We declare this phenomenon will not overpower us. This phenomenon will not overrun the nation, but we declare the Lord of the harvest is God over this nation, and He will settle as God over this nation. In Jesus' mighty name, we announce you as such in our families, in our churches, in our ministries, in our work, as the Lord of the harvest. In Jesus' name, amen and amen. Friends, invite somebody and let them know the transformation is on, the moment of transformation. Luke chapter 2, chapter 10 and verse 2. I want to show you something that Jesus introduces His Father in a very interesting title. Luke chapter 10 and verse 2, when He has sent out the 12 to go out in the cities before Him. Verse 2, He says, "And He said to them, the harvest is plentiful, but the laborers are few. Pray therefore earnestly to the Lord of the harvest to send out laborers into His harvest." So you will notice that He calls the Father the Lord of the harvest. He also indicates that this Lord of the harvest has a harvest. So these laborers who must go out are going in the harvest of the Father. He has the harvest. All He's looking for is somebody to step in and harvest. So among the many definitions of who God is, Jesus introduces Him to us as the Lord of the harvest. And I want to introduce Him into your life today as the Lord of the harvest. Sometimes you have known only the Lord of prayer, but you've got to know the Lord who answers prayer. You have known the Lord of breakthroughs. You've got to know the Lord of open doors. You have known the Lord of tarrying. You have got to know the Lord of testimonies. The Lord of turnarounds is called the Lord of the harvest. He owns a harvest, and He is inviting us into His harvest to participate in taking up that harvest that He has. So we will learn a little more concerning this aspect of the harvest. So among the many names of God, He's called the Lord of the harvest. You have known Him as your Savior. You have known Him as Lord of your life. Today, may you know Him as Lord of the harvest in your life. Okay, so the name always signifies the purpose. The name of somebody or something will always signify the purpose for that thing.
And so when we call him the Lord of the harvest, there is a purpose to it. In Matthew chapter 1 and verse 21, when they were naming Jesus, they put a purpose to it. Matthew chapter 1 and verse 21. The scripture says, She will bear a son, and you shall call his name Jesus, because he will save his people from their sins. Notice there is a because to every name. He is the Lord of the harvest because he owns the harvest. So we want to answer the because today together. So what does the name Lord of the harvest mean to us today? Number one, he recognizes the end of the matter, and the end of the matter is the harvest. The fact that he's the Lord of the end, he recognizes that there is an end to every matter. To every hard work you are involved in, to every toil you are involved in, there is an end. You will not toil forever. You will not labor forever. There is what is called the harvest of your seasons. And the Lord recognizes that there is an end of the matter. And the end of the matter is the harvest. That is why he is called the Lord of the harvest. In John chapter 4 and verse 35, after speaking around the issue of the woman, the Samaritan woman, the disciples come to join him. In verse 35, he tells them, "Do you not say there are yet 4 months, then comes the harvest? Look, I tell you, lift up your eyes, see that the fields are white for harvest." So he recognizes that there is a harvest. So in everything that you do, Jesus recognizes, God recognizes, there must be a conclusion to every matter. That means no season will ever remain the same in your life. You need to recognize there are seasons that open and close, and your life is not a straight line. Your life is an accumulation of seasons, and every season must give forth a harvest before you enter into the next. I command that every harvest connected to you that has not manifested in its place, may it begin to manifest in your life in Jesus' mighty name. What does this name mean? Secondly, it means that he pays attention to the process you go through. For you to arrive at the harvest, it means God pays attention to the process that will lead you to the harvest. The fact that he recognizes the harvest, it means he recognizes the process that brought you to the place of the harvest. Now, you know that in the process, there is a planting, there is cultivating, and then there is harvest. So while he is the God of the harvest, he is also the God of the process. Sometimes your desire is to see the harvest, but you neglect the process. I pray that God will transform you in this time to take pleasure and glory in the process. Sometimes it is actually more important to pay attention to the process more than you pay attention to the harvest. Because the process builds character. The process builds a stamina and a foundation in you that will always guarantee a harvest in every season. But if you only come and appear when the harvest has come, you will enjoy the harvest, but you will lose the character, the foundation that will bear you harvest in the next season. In our ordinary sayings, we say when you give somebody a fish, you have taught them to be poor. When you give somebody a fish, you're teaching them poverty, because they will eat the harvest. But when the harvest is over, they'll come back to be a beggar. But when you teach somebody how to catch fish, you have given them the process that will always guarantee a harvest at the end of their life. So whatever you are going through today, it may look like life is delaying. It may look like things are not working for you. It may look like God has ignored you. I want to encourage you. He is the God who pays attention to what you are going through. And not only what you are going through, we have already learned he's the God of the harvest. He is leading you to a harvest. And I decree that a harvest is coming your way. A harvest is coming your way. In the season, I unlock that harvest. If it was locked for any reason and the process has fulfilled its purpose, we announce the harvest being manifested in your life and unlocked in your space in Jesus' name. John chapter 12
and verse 24. Bless the Lord. I am enjoying the Lord. His presence is powerful. And I sense that in your home, you can sense his power. John chapter 12, verse 24. Truly, truly, I say to you, unless a grain of wheat falls into the ground and dies, it remains alone. But if it dies, it bears much fruit. It bears much fruit. So he's paying attention to the process. A grain must fall into the ground. A grain must die in the ground. And a grain must break out. And that is a three phase we have said: breaking, breakthrough, and breakout. And the year of the number seven is actually the year of the breakout. And I pray that by the grace of God, you will be a partaker of the breakout seasons. You will not just die in the breaking through, struggling and sweating without seeing a harvest. This time you will see your harvest. You will break out in Jesus' name. The last question I want to answer: what are these harvests that he is Lord over? What is this harvest that he is Lord over? And as we understand that, I believe it shall bring us a level of understanding and grace that he brings. What is this harvest? Notice when he says in verse 2 of Luke chapter 10, he sends laborers. Laborers. Laborers is in plural, not one. That means these laborers are meant to harvest multiple dimensions of harvests. So what are these harvests? Number one, at the heart of God is the harvest of human souls for salvation, which are ripened by prayer. The key for the Lord is the harvest of human souls for salvation, and they are ripened by prayer. And I pray that as we pray for many souls to be saved, the Lord will cause the power of prayer to ripen them. And as they ripen them, they'll be coming to be the harvest of the Lord. In Ezekiel 33 and verse 11, in the story of a watchman, he says, say to them, as I live, declares the Lord God, I have no pleasure in the death of the wicked, but that the wicked turn from his way and live. Turn back from your evil ways. For why will you die, O house of Israel? He is interested in the harvest of souls for salvation and not in the death of the wicked. He is interested in the harvest of souls. In Luke chapter 10 and verse 9, verse 9 declares, heal the sick in it and say to them, the kingdom of God has come near to you. So all he wants is a kingdom. Come to the kingdom, the harvest of souls. So among the major harvests that the Lord will cause you to step in, may there be the harvest of souls. May your life be known for harvesting souls. At the Church of the Resurrection, we have declared we live to make Jesus known. In everything that we do, our drive and our desire is to make Jesus known. And I pray that your life will become that harvester. You will be a laborer for the souls of the kingdom. Number two, what is the harvest of the Lord? God wants is harvesting you as a consistent, faithful servant in a season. Because you have been faithful in a season, so number two, he is harvesting you as a consistent, faithful servant in that particular season of your life. He is harvesting you. He is the Lord of the harvest. So he owns a harvest, and part of that harvest is to harvest you as a consistent,

0: And verse 23, his master said to him, "Well done, good and faithful servant. You have been faithful over a little. I will set you over much. Enter into the joy of your master." So the Lord is harvesting you as a consistent, faithful servant in a particular season. Notice that your life is an accumulation of seasons. And in those seasons, when you are faithful, may the Lord harvest you from one season and plant you into the next season. And harvest you again from that season and plant you into the next season. And harvest you from that season and plant you into the next season, to the glory of the King and the God of the harvest. And lastly, what is the harvest that he is harvesting as the Lord of the harvest? He is bringing you into the rewards of your faith as a harvest. He is also God who is bringing you into the rewards of your faith as a harvest. The rewards of your faith. Remember, whatever you do privately, he will reward you openly. So he is the Lord of the harvest. He is harvesting souls. He's harvesting you as a faithful servant. And he is bringing you into the rewards of your faith as a harvest. You have been walking in faith. You have been believing God. You have been making decrees and declarations. The Lord is bringing you into that reward. It's possible to work so hard, but you are outside the reward. Look at people who play football. They can work so hard in the match, but they're outside the reward of that match. Because they do not win, they don't get the trophy. They are outside the trophy, but they worked very hard. But the Lord in this season is bringing you inside the reward of your faith. Your faith has rewards. He is a rewarder of those who diligently seek him. As Hebrews 11 verse 6 says, he is a rewarder of those who diligently seek him. We don't just seek him to seek him. He's a God of a reward. And as the Lord of the harvest, he is bringing you inside the rewards of your faith. Psalm 40 and verse 1 to 3. Psalm 40 verse 1 to 3 declares, "I waited patiently for the Lord. He inclined to me and heard my cry. He drew me up from the pit of destruction, out of the miry clay, and set my feet upon the rock, making my steps secure. He put a new song in my mouth, a song of praise to our God. Many will see and fear and put their trust in the Lord." This is my prayer for you, friend, that many will see the way the Lord brings you into the place of your reward, and they will fear. When they see the hand of God on your life, the God and the Lord of the harvest, when they see it, may they fear and learn to put their trust in the Lord your God, who has remembered you. Welcome once again to the season of the harvest, to the Lord of the harvest. May this Lord of the harvest reveal himself powerfully. You have waited on him patiently. He is inclining to your ear and is hearing you. And he will put a new song in your mouth in this season. And many will see what the Lord will do for you. And they will put their trust in God. I surrender you to the Lord of the harvest. If you're not born again, give your life to the Lord of the harvest. Let him harvest you to salvation. Say with me, "In the name of Jesus, I recognize I'm a sinner. Forgive me of my sins. Wash me with your blood. I repent of all evil. Come into my heart. Tabernacle with me and change my life. I receive you as my Savior, and I am born again, harvested by the Lord, and help me to enter my harvest in Jesus' name." Amen. Shalom, and God bless you.
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0: indeed, beloved. Tonight is your night for your miracle. Get set and get ready. The Lord God Almighty will be able to move in power. And He will be able to touch you and bring you to the place where you're supposed to be. In the name of the Father, in the name of the Son, and of the Holy Spirit. So get set and get ready in Jesus' mighty name. In case you're tuning in, you are tuning in, this is Prophet Lazarus Zulu, ready to stand with you on this PAF program, Standing in the Gap on Christian Voice.
1: 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So Christ died for us all. Beloved, I want you to be ready and be connected, knowing that for sure tonight God will do mightier and greater things in your life. 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
0: Praise the name of the Lord in Jesus' mighty, mighty, mighty, mighty name. Amen. I encourage you to tune in, and the Lord will be able to bless you as you do so in Jesus' mighty name. Those who are watching online, the Lord bless you in Jesus' mighty, mighty name. Get set and get ready. We're going to pray together, and we're going to stand in the gap on behalf of you, on behalf of your brothers, your sisters. We gotta pray with them and for them in Jesus' mighty name. Amen. Let's pray together as we start this program. Father, we adore you. We say thank you for the miracles that you've performed today. Thank you that, Father God, you've touched many lives in churches worldwide. Oh God, we give you praise for the miracles. We give you praise, Father God, for the testimonies that have come in today and up to this time. Therefore, we pray that on this program, Heavenly Father, you'll be able to touch the lives of the people of God, and you'll be able to bring peace and liberty and freedom and justice in the lives of these your people, oh God. We pray that sinners will be converted and they will be able to serve Jesus, and they are coming to the saving knowledge of Jesus Christ. We are praying that, Heavenly Father, your power will march around and touch people, those who've been like drinking. Heavenly Father, I pray that they are coming to the saving knowledge of Jesus Christ, and the others who did backslide, they will slide back into the kingdom of God. We pray that even those, Heavenly Father, who are going through difficulties, challenges, and trials, I pray that you'll be able to touch them by the power and authority of your word. I pray that, Heavenly Father, you will be able to fix broken homes and broken marriages, broken relationships, oh God. You'll be able to mend in Jesus' mighty name. Lord, we are praying that on this program tonight, you'll be able to touch those who are in need of, passports, those who I need, Father God, also of scholarships. Yes, I decree that you'll be able to grant them. Those who I need, Father God, of an employment, I pray that you're going to employ them. Those, Father God, will be writing the exams this year, you'll be able to touch them and bring them to the place where they will be able to remember whatever they've been studying. In Jesus' mighty name. We are praying that, Heavenly Father, those who are sick of HIV, today, Lord, HIV is a spirit, it will go and they will receive their healing. Those who are sick of cancer, you'll be able to touch them and heal them. Those who are sick of arthritis, oh God, I pray that you'll be able to touch them in the name of Jesus Christ. Lord, those who are sick, Father God, of a cough, I pray in the name of the Lord that it will disappear in the name of Jesus Christ, Son of the living God. Those, Father God, who are sick, Heavenly Father, of their legs, oh God, there is pain. Yes, there is pain in their legs. Lord, you'll be able to heal them and touch them. On this program, Heavenly Father, those pain on their backs, oh God, shall disappear in the name of Jesus. In their chest, heart problem, we will disappear in the name of Jesus Christ. That problem in their eyes, it will go. Migraine shall go in Jesus' mighty, mighty, mighty name. Oh, the man of diseases and sicknesses, oh God, you'll be able to heal, you'll be able to deliver, you'll be able to break through in the lives of your people. We pray that those who lost their beloved ones, you'll be able to comfort them. In Jesus' mighty name, you are a wonderful counselor, you are a comforter. I pray that you'll be able to comfort them, oh God, and you'll be able to take them through, and they'll be able to march around and move in the power of the Holy Ghost. And God, you're gonna strengthen them in Jesus' mighty, mighty, mighty, mighty, mighty name. On this program, Heavenly Father, we are praying that witchcraft will be devastated, be broken, and be destroyed. We will be uprooted. Witchcraft shall not stand. And we make a decree. We know that October is coming next month. We pray that no devil, no demon, no agent of the devil that will be able to sacrifice the loved, their loved ones. They won't sacrifice them. They won't sacrifice their sons, their daughters. They won't sacrifice their wives and their husbands, their mothers and their fathers, their uncles, Father God, and their aunties, their grandfathers, their grandmothers, their nieces and their nephews. They won't sacrifice them. And we pray that there will be no renewal of their demonic covenants. We are praying that on this program, we will be able to destroy all these things in Jesus' mighty name. And Father, you'll move in power because you are the healer. For you sent your word and healed them and delivered them from their destruction. And by the stripes of the Lord Jesus, the Bible says, you were healed and we are healed. In Jesus' mighty name, both Peter and Isaiah, one said, by the stripes of the Lord Jesus, we were healed. And the other one said, by the stripes of the Lord Jesus, we are healed. So I pray that healing power shall march around through the waves of Christian Voice. And Father God, from the studios of Christian Voice, I decree that the power of God will be able to march around. Peace will be still. Miracles and signs and wonders will be present. And Lord, you perform. In Jesus' mighty name we pray. Amen and amen. Beloved, we can go on and go on and go on in Jesus' mighty name. And we're still going on in Jesus' mighty, mighty, mighty, mighty name. And this time, beloved, I'll allow Pastor Charles Seal to make you update us of what is happening in this week in Jesus' mighty name. And also, I'll come and talk about the meeting that we'll be having also in Mtendere. Amen. As we prepare ourselves for 1 month, the Lord God to do mighty, mighty things. Yes.
1: Thank you very much, Professor. Beloved, every Tuesdays, remember, stand the gap. 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And this one, we have this very special Night of Solutions. It's a night of prayer, sacrifice, which you can't afford to miss. It'll be this Wednesday from 21 hours to 04 hours. 21 hours to 04 hours. Every day, every Wednesday from 21 hours to 04 hours. 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And every Thursdays, we have healing and deliverance, which starts at 10 to about 14 hours. Every Thursday, 10 to 14 hours, we have healing and deliverance services. If somebody is sick, if somebody is low, bring them and the Lord will literally bless them in Jesus' name. And I want to thank people that on Friday, we had a powerful meeting, standing up at Praise Christian Center. Thank God for what He did and the power of God, how He moved, and God did great wonders among His people. Amen and amen.
0: Praise the name of the Lord. So, beloved, it will take place, and this Wednesday.
1: This Wednesday.
0: Yeah. This Wednesday, we have a meeting, and this meeting will take place this Wednesday. Get set and get ready. We're saying it will be Night of Solution, and this Night of Solution, there will be solutions, and we will sacrifice our time and our prayer and our sacrifice and our giving. So get set and get ready. The Lord will do mighty and mighty things. Amen and amen. Praise the name of the Lord. And now, if you are in Mutendere, Ellen Kaunda, Kablonga, PHI, IBEX, I encourage you to come in. We are having a a powerful 1 month of destroying witchcraft and deliverance. We know that in October, wizards, they renew their covenants worldwide. Masons, they renew their covenants worldwide. Yes, worldwide. On the 1 of October, that's when we see that wizards will begin to celebrate, and especially in Europe, they'll begin to celebrate, and all they'll put those skeletons of, skeletons of like witchcraft, something. Yeah. They call it Halloween. Yes, Halloween. So I encourage your beloved, if you can. If you can, let's pray, because all the priests that are connected to the devil in your family, they have to represent your family to their celebration in the kingdom of darkness, in the kingdom of darkness, under the altar, and where they do meet. So we need to pray. That's the reason why every October, as Shalom members of Tendere, we always pray and counter react to what they are doing. So this week we are starting the revival tomorrow. As we start tomorrow, this one, it will be just like a preparation for the one that will start. Amen. Amen. And the Lord will bless us in Jesus' mighty name. And we have our Father Apostle Sanders, and we're coming because also we'll be celebrating, amen, of Shalom Embassy Mtendere Branch, 13 years of Shalom Embassy Mtendere Branch. So we'll be celebrating. And we believe even those who left us, they have to come. Amen. Yes. Amen. 13 years of the Lord going to do mighty and mighty things. So get set and get ready in Jesus' mighty, mighty name. The Lord would do it. I believe He will do it for us in Jesus' name. We have our dad, Apostle Celestine, like I said earlier on, and our mom, Mama Bopis, and we're coming in Jesus' mighty name. We have Dr. Patrick Usagi that will be coming in also for the week, for 3 days, or 4 days. And we've got the woman of God, Prophetess Destiny Songe, that will be blessing us in this revival for a week. So, beloved, get set and get ready, because it will be something. It will be powerful. I said it will be powerful. So let us get ready, and it is my prayer that you geared up. We are going to announce, we're going to have some more men of God that will be coming, and also we are going to have a lot of people that will be coming in. The Lord will be able to do mighty and mighty things in Jesus' mighty, mighty name. Tuesdays, we pray and fast, standing in the gap. So let us begin to pray and fast. Let us begin to pray like never before, and the Lord will bless us in Jesus' mighty, mighty, mighty, mighty name. Amen. We gonna listen to one song. Thereafter, we will be able to come. Amen. Let me look for this song. Amen. Hallelujah. Praise the name of Jesus. Praise the name of the Lord. Amen. So, beloved, call your beloved ones. Call your beloved ones and let the Lord God Almighty touch them and touch their hearts in Jesus' mighty, mighty, mighty, mighty name. Amen. I'm looking for something, but I can't see it right now. Amen. Amen. Amen. Amen. Amen. Hallelujah. Yeah, Pastor Seo.
1: Amen and amen. Thank you very much, our prophets and beloved. We are entering to a crucial month, number 10, which we need to intensify in prayer, like the prophet you have heard well, narrating and telling you that it's time to pray like never before. It's not the time to be reactant. It's not the time to become, but it's time for us to seek God on another level, to pray like never before. If I've never fasted, begin to build momentum fasting at least in a week, at least or once in a week, if you can, or twice in a week. Let us pray for our family, let us pray for our loved ones, and let us decree that the devil will not have victory over our family. No one will die prematurely, no one will be sacrificed, no one will die in an accident, there will be no suicide. We just continue making those decrees that the spirit of death will not rule, the spirit of death will not dominate. We make a decree and we continue prophesying, like David said, I shall not die. In Psalms, the Bible says, and they're waiting and they're saying, when is he going to die? They have said he has been incurred with an evil disease, and they're waiting and they're saying, this evil disease is upon him. When is he going to die? He shall not rise from that bed. So the evil expectation of the enemy that are there standing and waiting to be fulfilled in your time. So you must arise and pray against the evil expectation of the enemy, because they feed on them. And by their wicked expectation, if you can't pray against them, you discover that evil things begin to happen in your life. That's why the psalmist answered and said, I shall not die, which means there was a voice speaking, which means there was a situation speaking, which means there was something that is so that, yeah, I can die. So keeping quiet will not help you. Saying me, I don't know, it will not help you. It's time for us to pray. It's time for us to speak. It's time for us to use the power of decrees, the power of speaking, the power of words, and begin to sharpen our world, begin to sharpen our lives, begin to sharpen our businesses. It's time to speak. You'll only be what you prophesy. You can only become what you speak. So sometimes it is what men speak, and you see things happening. So, beloved, it's time to speak the word of God. Amen.
0: Amen. We are going to listen to this song.

Lord. Let your power fall in the name of Jesus in our land and in our nation and in the lives of the people of God. We ask of your presence and we ask of your power to march around over the lives of this your people. Let your power fall in the hearts of your people and revive them. Let your power fall and enter into the hearts of people and let them be revived. Let your power fall in the marriages of your people and let the fire consume and destroy all the works of darkness by the power and authority of the word of the Lord. We pray that Heavenly Father, by the power of your word and the fire, you'll be able to touch those who are in need of your touch, those who are in need of healing and deliverance by the power and authority of the word of the Lord. Lord, you and deliver, touch your people in the name of the Father, in the name of the Son, and of the Holy Ghost. Let all the curses be broken, witchcraft be broken, satanism be broken, all the traps of the devil be broken and be destroyed by the power and authority of the word of God. Lord, I make a declaration that all the devils and demons that have been standing in the way of this your people, let those devils and demons be broken. In Jesus' mighty name, we ask of your fire, we ask of your power to enter through the homes of your people, the marriages of your people, the cars of your people, and those who are working right now. And let a fire begin to burn anything that has been standing in their way, in the name of the Father, in the name of the Son, and of the Holy Ghost. My Father, we break all the spells, we destroy all the satanic arrows, arrows of darkness, arrows of witchcraft. We bend them now, we bend them now, we bend them now, we destroy them now by the power and authority of the word of the Lord. He called by us so in the name of Jesus. Lord, we break all the pains, all the enchantments, all the injustices. Lord, we uproot and we destroy by the power and authority of the word of the Lord. Lord, we decree that you are marching around, you are moving in power, you are touching the hearts of your people. In the name of God the Father, in the name of God the Son, and of the Holy Ghost.

open the blind eyes in the name of Jesus. Heavenly Father, you, Father God, the lame, let the blind see now. Let the lame walk in Jesus' mighty name. Those who are lying down on the sick bed, heal them now. Heal them now. For you sent your word and healed them and delivered them from that destruction. And by the stripes of the Lord Jesus, the Bible says you are healed. So I pray for the healing power. I pray for the power of God right now to enter through your veins and your blood. In the name of the Father, in the name of the Son, and of the Holy Ghost. Those, Father God, who are in ICU, I decree that let there be healing power in Jesus' mighty name. Let there be healing power. Heal them, set them free completely in the name of the Father, in the name of the Son, and of the Holy Ghost. So, Lord, I decree those who are believing God for scholarship, grant them, oh God. Those who are believing God for scholarship, for years, grant them. For a job, grant them. For the womb to open, your womb is open now. For you shall have triplets, you shall have twins, you shall have a baby by this time next year. I decree that you are healed. That heart problem, it is gone in Jesus' mighty name. That pain in your chest, it is uprooted and destroyed by the power and authority of the word of the Lord. May the God of miracles arise. May the God of signs and wonders arise in your life in the name of Jesus Christ, Son of the living God. Those who are addicted when it comes to alcoholic, we rebuke that addiction in the name of Jesus Christ. We rebuke that addiction. We rebuke that addiction. We rebuke that addiction. We rebuke that addiction in the name of Jesus Christ. You'll never smoke again. You'll never watch pornography again. You'll never masturbate again. We rebuke that spell and we rebuke it and we decree that you are set free from that spell that has held you bound and captive. We pray that the Lord God Almighty touches your mind and heals your mind and sets you free today in Jesus' mighty name, we pray. Amen and amen.

0: Beloved, we will believe the report of the Lord in Jesus' mighty, mighty, mighty, mighty name. Amen. We are believing the report of the Lord. Allow me also to allow Pastor Charles Siwo to carry us through in Jesus' name. Amen.
1: Amen and amen. Thank you very much, sir. Beloved, we're journeying together into every day with the Holy Spirit, and we're saying holiness enables us to have a clear direction. The reading comes from the book of Isaiah 35 verse 8. A highway will be there, the roadway, and it will be called the highway of holiness. The unclean will not travel on it, but it will be for him who walks that way, and fools will not wander on it. The wedding counter tonight, when you live in holiness, you enjoy perpetual direction from above. The sinful man lives and moves in his own direction, in business, marriage, academics, etc., without bearing in mind, without bearing in mind that there is a way which seemeth right unto a man, but the end thereof are the ways of death. It is walking in holiness that will cause you, like David, to say, the Lord is my shepherd, I shall not want. One of the duties of a shepherd is to guide the sheep. Jesus referred himself to us as a shepherd. The sheep, he said, to, and us. He said, he reveals himself to us as a shepherd, and us as the sheep. He said, my sheep know my voice. It is the Lord that leads you in the way that you should go. He leads you to your place of abundance, opportunities, and good discipleship in Jesus' name. And we are praying for you that the power of holiness will take root in your life. We are praying that the power of holiness will take root in your life in the name of Jesus. Father, we pray today for your son. We pray today for your daughter connected.
0: Yes,
1: that
0: Lord.
1: Heavenly Father, even as your word says, that
0: yes,
1: be
0: Lord.
1: Holy as your Lord, your God is holy. Be separated. We pray today and we decree in the name of Jesus.
0: Yes,
1: that
0: Lord.
1: Heavenly Father, your sons, your daughters that are connected, we pray that Father God, they begin to separate themselves unto you.
0: Yes,
1: we pray, Lord, you said without holiness, no one shall see the Lord. We
0: yes,
1: pray
0: Lord.
1: That Father God, as they set themselves apart
0: yes,
1: to
0: Lord.
1: Seek you, Lord, to worship you, Lord,
0: yes,
1: we
0: Lord.
1: Decree to dear Lord, to live above sin,
0: yes.
1: to live above compromise,
0: yes.
1: To live above the standard of the world.
0: Yes.
1: We pray that, Father God, as the power of holiness takes over them, we pray, Father, they have serious encounters with you.
0: Yes.
1: We pray that, Father, encounters that shall change their lives, encounters that shall change their destinies,
0: yes,
1: encounters
0: Lord.
1: That shall change their families, community,
0: yes,
1: this nation, Zambia, Africa. And we pray, Father God, the world at large, we decree by the power and authority of the word of the Lord, you
0: yes,
1: are possessed, that the speed of holiness will take over. The
0: yes.
1: speed of holiness will take over.
0: Yes.
1: Be holy as the Lord your God is holy. We pray today you not move in the you not move in the way of your flesh.
0: Yes.
1: You not move in the way of sin.
0: Yes.
1: But we pray you be guided by the Spirit of God in all holiness
0: yes.
1: in the name of Jesus. And we decree that the devil not have access and power over your life.
0: Yes.
1: We pray God will lead you. We pray the Holy Ghost will possess you. We pray the Holy Ghost will control you.
0: Yes.
1: We pray the Holy Ghost will lead you
0: yes.
1: in the blood name of Jesus, Son of the living God. And we're saying you have a clear direction by the virtue of holiness. We pray today you will not wander in the valley of decision.
0: Yes.
1: You will not wander in the valley of confusion. We pray
0: yes.
1: today in the name of Jesus, in that midst of trouble, in that midst of confusion,
0: yes.
1: in that midst where things look as if they're not working, we pray today because you have embraced the spirit of holiness. Direction has come. Direction has come. Direction has come. And we decree today you be directed, and we pray you'll be led in the place of abundance,
0: yes.
1: place of increase, place of supernatural abundance by the power and authority of the word of the Lord. We decree today
0: yes.
1: that he bless the spirit of holiness and he will lead you in Jesus' mighty, mighty, mighty, mighty name. Beloved, I was praying from the everyday with the Holy Spirit, declaring the power of holiness. Without holiness, no man shall see the Lord. We need more encounters of God like never before. Beloved, every day with the Holy Spirit, if you can, get yourself a copy on 0977-846660. 0977-846660. You get yourself a copy or go to Amazon, type Dr. Apostle Sandis Nyangwe, and you get yourself a copy of the Every Day with the Holy Spirit, and your life will never, never be the same again. Amen and amen.
0: Praise the name of the Lord. That was Pastor Charles Seo praying from every day with the Holy Spirit in Jesus' mighty, mighty, mighty, mighty, mighty name. Amen. Beloved, our Father, Apostle Sunday is not with us like I announced. Amen. We'll be able to announce when he's done with the ministry in United States of America, where he is doing the ministry in Jesus' mighty name. He attended the meeting with Dr. Prophet Chuck Pierce. And after that, we see him ministering, and we've been seeing him ministering. And as he's done with the work of the Lord, he will be back in Jesus' mighty name. We'll be able to let you know in the name of the Lord. As Pastor Charles Seo to lead somebody to Jesus Christ thereafter, we'll be able to pray for the nation of Zambia.
1: Beloved, if you're not born against the Lord Jesus,
0: today,
1: I call upon you.
0: I call upon
1: Jesus,
0: you. Jesus.
1: Save me today.
0: Forgive me.
1: All my sins.
0: Wash me clean.
1: With your precious blood.
0: You are my Lord.
1: And my God.
0: I'll save you.
1: All the days of my life.
0: Satan.
1: I reject you.
0: I'll never save you.
1: Another day in my life.
0: The order's gone.
1: The new has come. In Jesus' name.
0: If I backslide,
1: as the Lord Jesus.
0: I slide back to you.
1: I rededicate my life.
0: I'll save you.
1: All the days of my life.
0: Holy Spirit,
1: guide me.
0: Lead me.
1: And control me.
0: From now on.
1: In Jesus' mighty name. Amen and amen.
0: If you have prayed that prayer point, automatically you are born again, the Lord is gone, and then you ask him in Jesus' mighty name. Send your text message so that we know what the Lord has done to you. You can testify well. Amen. Just send that text message to 0956-200-490, and the Lord will be able to bless you. You can call us 0977-84-6660, 0977-84-6660. Somebody will pick your call. Call if you can, and the Lord will be able to bless you. We're going to pray for this nation after this song, beloved. Amen.

Lord, we pray for our generation, that they can begin to dream dreams and have a hope for this land. Let us catch a vision that change is possible and that you can use us to make a difference.

Father, you, our nation, we lift Zambia before you in the name of Jesus Christ. Zambia, you are marked for greatness. And we pray that all the devils and demons that wants to destroy your name and your reputation, they shall not do so. We pray that no devil, no demon that will be able to do whatever they wants to do in this great nation, Zambia. The Lord will expose those devils. The Lord will expose those wizards. The Lord will expose those masons. The Lord will expose those agents of darkness. We pray for the four corner of this great nation, Zambia. We summon the four angels from the four corners of the earth, the four winds from the four corners of the earth, the four spirits from the four corners of the earth, the four angels from the four corners of the earth, and we decree that let them rise and begin to blow away all the evil in Zambia. Let the four winds arise in the winds and begin to blow away all the demonic powers, wickedness, witchcraft, satanism, anything which is of the devil. Let it be blown away in Jesus' mighty name. Lord, I speak.

0: having a powerful meeting. Everyone is of a night of solution. This one is unique on its own. It's a night of prayer, sacrifice, and deliverance and solution. So you can't afford to miss. You need to come with your family, come with your loved ones. Take time to sacrifice in prayer, sacrifice our time, and not sacrifice in our monies, and believe God for a supernatural turnaround as we'll be journeying in a Bridgestone the month of October, the last quarter of the year. So I want you to be expectant to come believing, and the Lord will surely do mighty and greater things in your life. I can go on and on. This will have to say bye-bye. This has been Pastor Charles Seo signing off.
1: Praise the name of the Lord, beloved. May we encourage you, beloved, to join us if you're in Mutendere every day morning glory. Amen. If you're at headquarters also every day morning glory, that is in Garden House. Amen. And the Lord will bless you in Jesus' mighty, mighty name. We are starting the revival in preparation for 30 days that we will have. And we've got the people that are coming. I mean, we've got the servants of God that will be coming. We've got our Father Apostle Sanesi Nyangwe coming to Mutendere in the month of October, and Mama Wupesi Nyangwe coming into the month of, coming to Mutendere in the month of October, Dr. Patrick Usagi and Prophet Destiny Nsonge. So get ready and get set for this revival. MA, the venue is at Mutendere, M.A. Shalom Embassy, right at the market, former Chapedos Car Park. That's where we are based, and the Lord will be able to bless you as you do so, in Jesus' mighty name. This has been Prophet Lazarus Zulu, signing off. Shalom, shalom.

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1: Zaka expresses satisfaction over consumer compliance levels. ZRA secures mining company conviction and seizes two Land Cruisers. And two mass shootings in South Africa leave 27 dead. To present the main news, I am Chimba Chilopa. The Zambia Consumer Association, ZACA, has welcomed the reported positive performance of the Zambia Bureau of Standards, ZABS, in testing 8,571 samples covering a wide range of products, including food and beverages, consumer goods, agricultural inputs and products, among others. ZABS samples were conducted between January and August 2026 at its laboratories in Chipata, Kitwe, Lusaka and Mongo. ZACA Executive Secretary Juba Sakala says increased testing and enforcement are critical to reducing counterfeit, substandard and potentially unsafe products on the Zambian market. Speaking in an interview with RCV News in Lusaka, Mr. Sakala noted that consumers, particularly those in low-income groups, are often the most vulnerable because limited purchasing power may force them to prioritize cheaper products without adequate information about quality and safety. Strong standards enforcement goes beyond compliance. It is an important consumer protection measure, said Mr. Sakala. Mr. Sakala has urged ZABS and other relevant authorities to sustain and expand market surveillance, laboratory testing and enforcement across the country, including in informal markets and communities outside major urban centers. He said consumers deserve value for their money, safe products and confidence that the goods they purchase meet the required standards. Mr. Sakala also called for firm action against traders and manufacturers who deliberately place substandard or counterfeit products on the market.
2: Yeah, the Zambia Consumer Association welcomes the reported positive performance by ZABS in testing of about 8,000 plus samples between January and August 2026.

0: These increased testing and enforcement are essential in protecting consumers from counterfeit, substandard, and potentially unsafe products. As Zaka, we encourage ZABS and other authorities to strengthen market surveillance, laboratory testing, as well as enforcement across the country.
1: The Center for the Democratization of Public Policy, CDPP, has called for the Grow Zambia agenda to be implemented at grassroots level, saying meaningful community participation is essential if the development program is to leave no one behind. CDPP Executive Chairman Kellys Kaunda said the agenda should extend beyond government institutions and development stakeholders to local communities and individual households across the country. Mr. Kaunda said development strategies should incorporate mechanisms that allow communities to actively participate in identifying their needs and shaping programs intended to improve their livelihoods. At this early stage of the implementation of the Grow Zambia agenda, it is important to build into the program strategies that must ensure every household is embraced, said Mr. Kaunda in a statement issued to RSV News in Lusaka today. He expressed concern that many development initiatives are predominantly driven by political leaders, civil servants, experts, and civil society organizations, with limited involvement of the people who are ultimately expected to benefit from those initiatives. Mr. Kaunda added that such an approach can result in communities being treated as passive members of development rather than active participants in determining their own priorities. He argued that communities have an important role to play in identifying their needs and contributing to decisions that affect their livelihoods. Mr. Kaunda reaffirmed CDPP's commitment to supporting an approach that ensures the development agenda reaches communities and households across the country. The Zambia Revenue Authority, ZRA, has convicted Avocado Mining Limited for attempted smuggling and, in a separate enforcement operation, seized two Toyota Land Cruisers following the detection of customs misclassification. ZRA Manager Corporate Communications, Oliver Nzala, said on 22 September, Avocado Mining Limited, based in Kalulushi, pleaded guilty to 10 counts of attempted smuggling before the Economic and Financial Crimes Court Division of the Kitwe Subordinate Court. Ms. Nzala said the case concerned an attempt in July 2025 to export 13 consignments of copper concentrates valued for duty purposes at over 23.9 million kwacha, falsely declared as Portland cement on 13 bills of entry. The export duty involved amounted to 4 million kwacha. The company was convicted under Section 149A, read together with Section 155 of the Customs and Excise Act, Chapter 322 of the Laws of Zambia, said Mr. Nzala, in a statement issued to RSV News in Lusaka today. The court imposed a 100,000 kwacha fine, payable by 30 September 2026. Mr. Nzala disclosed that the company has paid 5.4 million kwacha in assessed duty and penalties to ZRA and reimbursed the state 1.5 million kwacha in prosecution expenses, separate from the court-imposed fine.
2: And in this case, we have instances or cases where we have secured conviction, Avocado Mining Limited. We've also managed to impound and seize two Land Cruisers that were intercepted by our enforcement team, resulting in a revenue loss of slightly over 2.1 million.
1: Zambia Correctional Service, ZCS, has recorded approximately 13 cancer cases among inmates over the last 3 years. ZCS Health Services Director, Mola Malimba, says the cancer cases include Kaposi sarcoma, cervical cancer, throat cancer, breast cancer, and brain tumors. In an exclusive interview with Zanis, Dr. Malimba said the service has also recorded 2 deaths among inmates undergoing cancer treatment over the past 2 to 3 years. He explained that one inmate died late last year while another died early this year, with both patients having received treatment at a hospital. Meanwhile, Dr. Malimba said the correctional service conducts cancer screening for female inmates every 2 weeks, in collaboration with the Ministry of Health and other organizations. In African news, 27 people have been killed in 2 mass shootings hours apart in South Africa, the latest gun violence to hit the country. 17 people were killed when 8 gunmen stormed a bar close to Johannesburg on Saturday evening, with 15 more injured. In a separate shooting in the early hours of Sunday morning, 10 people were killed outside an entertainment venue in a township near Cape Town, and a further 11 were injured. Coming up shortly, Iranian minister says only negotiation can end conflict after Trump rejects Hormuz deal. This and more, stay tuned.
3: Did you know that starting a faith-based conversation can be as simple as asking someone what they believe in? Asking questions opens up doors to sharing Jesus boldly. Do that today. Remember, ask what they believe in.
4: Share Jesus boldly today.
1: And now the rest of the news. Only a negotiated solution can end the conflict between the U.S. and Iran, Tehran's foreign minister has said, after President Donald Trump publicly rejected a proposal to reopen the Strait of Hormuz. Trump told reporters at the White House that Iran's proposal was not acceptable and that Tehran wanted to make a deal to open the strait to commercial shipping within 7 days because they are losing so badly. In a post on Telegram, Iranian Foreign Minister Abbas Araghchi acknowledged Trump's rejection but said Iran would wait for a definitive official U.S. response. That's the news to date. Here's another look at the headlines. The Zambia Consumer Association, ZACA, has welcomed the reported positive performance of the Zambia Bureau of Standards apps in testing 8,571 samples covering a wide range of products, including food and beverages, consumer goods, agricultural inputs and products, among others. The Zambia Revenue Authority, ZRA, has convicted Avocado Mining Limited for attempted smuggling and, in a separate enforcement operation, seized 2 Toyota Land Cruisers following the detection of customs misclassification. And 27 people have been killed in 2 mass shootings hours apart in South Africa, the latest gun violence to hit the country. For more news, follow us on our social media platforms. You can find us on Facebook, Instagram, X, and YouTube. With the handle RSB News, my name is Chimba Chiropa. Stay tuned.
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8: Zambia, are you ready? The biggest celebration of Zambian gospel music is back. 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Then, at 19 hours, it's showtime. 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Karen.

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5: Being bold is actually beyond pressing shift keys. It's beyond shaving machines. It's beyond reversing a cancerous disease. Being bold is coming to the understanding that the harvest is more than plenty, but those willing to put in the work are few. Turn quickly to the book of Matthew, past 28 chapters and come to verses 19 and realize the mandate is to look at the world and all its nations and say to ourselves, therefore, I'll go too. I'll go and love my neighbor enough to want to see them in heaven. I'll go and be compassionate enough to share the gospel with no fear end. I'll remember that persecution must be for his name's sake, because I'm grafted in. To God, we kids are namesakes. The practicality requires me to step into faith. Convos to point to the true source in the Bible to pronounce the gospel. I share my testimony to shame the past and the accusers thereof. I share the message of his goodness, and it is to church I invite you. I step into prayer and offering daily support to the brethren, being a good example of righteous standing to all my sisters, and then realize that it's time we disciples went out to disciple others, to disciple the world into getting to know the God of the Bible. So go ye into the world and share his word boldly. The call is to engage culture for his glory.
0: 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It is time to delve deep. It is now time for Reflections.
6: Hey, how you doing? Hope your Sunday was great. Welcome to Reflections. I'm Sanga Tembo, and today we're reflecting on Philippians 4, verse 8, which actually encourages us to secure our mind. And Paul is saying in verse 8, finally, brothers and sisters, whatever is true, whatever is noble, whatever is right, whatever is pure, whatever is lovely, whatever is admirable, if anything is excellent or praiseworthy, think about such things. Whatever you have learned or received or heard from me or seen in me, put it into practice. And the God of peace will be with you. We'll be dissecting each one of these things as we go on reflecting right now. 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Let's hang out.
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0: still on Reflections with me, Sanga Tembo, and we're reflecting on Philippians 4:8, where Paul tells us whatever is true, whatever is noble, whatever is right, focus on these things in order to secure your mind, in order for the peace of the Lord Jesus to stay and remain with you. Now, what is being noble? The Greek word translated for noble means semnos, meaning worthy of respect, honorable, dignified, serious, or morally admirable. So when Paul tells Christians to think about what is noble, he's clearly just telling us to fill our minds with things that honor God, deserve respect, are morally upright, build dignity and good character, are not vulgar, shameful, or degrading, and lead us towards honorable actions. In simple terms, he's just really telling us to think about things that are noble, meaning deliberately focus our minds on things that are honorable and worthy of respect rather than things that are corrupt, degrading, or shameful. And that's one of the things that I thought we need to dissect, because he said a lot of things and we usually just read this verse out loud, forgetting that Firakwata, meaning each one of those things, will protect your mind as you go on this walk with the Lord Jesus. We've just dissected what that word actually means and what we need to look out for in terms of focus when we are thinking. Let's have some more music. We'll be right back to look at whatever is right.
1: What we play?
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0: Welcome back to Reflections, still in Philippians 4:8, reflecting on what Paul says will keep our minds at peace. Whatever is true, whatever is noble, whatever is right, whatever is pure, think on these things and the peace of God will be with you. Now let's look at whatever is right. Now the word right refers to what is just, righteous, morally correct, and pleasing to God. The Greek word for this is dikaios, which carries the idea of something that is upright, fair, in accordance to God's standards. So we need to think on that. In essence, God is asking us to think according to God's truth rather than wrong assumptions or sinful desires. When you encounter thoughts that are opposite to thinking according to what God's truth says, you pivot. Think fairly about other people rather than judging them unfairly. Focus on what is morally good rather than what is sinful. Consider what God would regard as righteous and just. Let your thoughts lead you towards doing what is right. For example, if someone has wronged you, right? Thinking about what is right doesn't mean pretending they didn't hurt you. No. It means resisting thoughts of revenge and instead thinking, what response would be righteous, just, and pleasing to God? You are now looking at people or at your surrounding or your environment with God's lens. That's exactly what right in this regard means. We're reflecting on Philippians 4 verse 8. When we write back in this next hour, we'll be looking at whatever is true and exactly what he meant when he said that. Because he said a bunch of things and we usually just breeze through without analyzing to understand what our minds need to be focused on in order to attain the peace that Paul was referring to. Let's break off for some worship music. I'll be right back in the next hour. This is Reflections with Sanga Tembo. Stay tuned to RCV, your home since 94.
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1: And here are your nominees for Live Song of the Year. 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

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As the clock strikes 12, we come together, united in faith, standing in the gap for our nation, our families, and ourselves. Join us every day at midnight as we stand as watchmen on the wars, vigilant in prayer. Let us be the light that pierces through the darkness, the voice that echoes in the silence. Tune in tonight and be part of the prayers. Be a

0: Being bold is actually beyond pressing shift keys. It's beyond shaving machines. It's beyond reversing a cancerous disease. Being bold is coming to the understanding that the harvest is more than plenty, but those willing to put in the work are few. Turn quickly to the book of Matthew, past 28 chapters and come to verses 19 and realize the mandate is to look at the world and all its nations and say to ourselves, therefore, I'll go too. I'll go and love my neighbor enough to want to see them in heaven. I'll go and be compassionate enough to share the gospel with no fear end. I'll remember that persecution must be for his name's sake, because I'm grafted in. To God, we kids are namesakes. The practicality requires me to step into faith. Convos to point to the true source in the Bible to pronounce the gospel. I share my testimony to shame the past and the accusers thereof. I share the message of his goodness, and it is to church I invite ya. I step into prayer and offering daily support to the brethren, being a good example of righteous standing to all my sisters, and then realize that it's time we disciples went out to disciple others, to disciple the world into getting to know the God of the Bible. So go ye into the world and share his word boldly. The call is to engage culture for his glory.
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2: Welcome right back to Reflections. This is the second hour. We're reflecting on Philippians 4, verse 8. What did Paul mean when he says focus on whatever is true? Of course, there are a number of things that we've already discussed, whatever is noble and whatever is right. But what did he mean in Philippians 4, verse 8? When he said, focus on whatever is true. What does this mean with regards to God? Now, the Greek word for true is alethes, carrying the idea of something that is true rather than false, sincerely rather than deceptive. Paul is encouraging us to focus on facts rather than lies. Think about what agrees with God's word. Reject deceptive or dishonest thoughts. Think truthfully about yourself and others. Like, do a deep dive within yourself. Be introspective enough and self-aware to realize when you're off or when you're on point or when you are rightly aligned with the Lord Jesus. Avoid allowing fear, suspicion, gossip, or false information to control your mind. Meditate on things that are genuine and trustworthy. For example, if you make a mistake, right? You receive these intrusive thoughts that tell you, oh, you are completely useless. God can never use you now. You need to block that with God's truth, which tells you, he looks at you with joy and gladness because of the Lord Jesus and what he did. It was finished on the cross. So whenever he sees you, he remembers that you are now reconnected to him. Scripture gives us more truthful perspective. God can forgive, restore, and use someone who turns to him. Always remember that the door of the Lord is always open. That's the truth. So whenever any other intrusive thoughts come that say otherwise, just know that right there is from the kingdom of darkness, and you need to reject and focus on what's true. That's what Paul means in this regard. Let's break off for some worship. We'll be right back to look at whatever is pure. This is Reflections. We're looking at Philippians 4, verse 8.
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I know you still love me, it's just that I don't realize. I'm in so much pain right now. Please don't turn your back on me. Don't take my joy away. You all need to get things back the way they used to be. In other words,

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0: back. We're reflecting on Philippians 4 verse 8 on RCV, your home since 94. Paul tells us, focus on whatever is pure, so the peace of God remains with you. Now, what does pure really mean in this context? Morally clean, innocent, holy, and free from sinful or corrupt motives. You know, Paul is encouraging us to deliberately focus our minds on things that are morally clean and pleasing to God. Do not feed sinful desires. I know we are coming from a place where the Lord Jesus saved us from a whole lot, and there will be intrusive thoughts trying to take us back there. But whatever triggers those thoughts, or whatever triggers that path, stay away. Focus instead on things that are morally pure, and there's a bunch of them. We need to also focus on things that are free from sexual impurity and corrupt thinking. You can easily get down to that path, especially while interacting with the opposite sex. You can easily go down that path, but Paul is encouraging us to look at our sisters and brothers as something more than just who to lay with, but as a sister and a brother. The Holy Spirit regards us as brothers and sisters, and we need to be in community in that regard. Whoever is not your wife, whoever is not your husband, is your sister. That's what I'm getting from this. Promote holiness rather than temptation. Come from sincere and wholesome motives. Don't be wishy-washy. If you said you were going to do something, do it. Don't be thinking things like, okay, na la mchitobu biapa, te shibe finangu asumi no kuingira mui diruidi, na la pita so, nchitena so, nchitena so, just to get more than I needed to. We need to focus our minds on things that come from sincere and wholesome motives. We need to also focus our minds on things that help us draw closer to God, like the word, for instance, like good music. Like good visuals. There's a whole bunch of streaming services these days that are totally far from pure. And that's why we keep seeing, even on social media, parents emphasizing on checking what our kids watch. All in efforts to uphold this. Focus on what is pure. So, for example, if someone continually fills your mind with lust, like visuals that we keep seeing, hatred, jealousy, or thoughts of revenge, it would not fit well with Paul's instruction to think about what is pure. Importantly, purity isn't only about sexual thoughts. It also concerns the condition and the motivation of your heart, your heart posture. What are your motives towards others? What are your motives towards your surrounding? Thinking sincerely, lovingly, and without corrupt intentions helps us in this regard. When we're back, we'll be wrapping up with Philippians 4:8. This is Reflections. Here's more worship music. Stay tuned to RCV.
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2: 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It's calling the things which be not as though.

for treachery to the only one.

be recorded that our generation said to the Lord, say, oh, I want you. Let it be recorded in history, our generation said,

0: take this world.
1: Welcome back to Reflections. Let's wrap up with lovely and admirable from Philippians 4 verse 8. What does Paul mean when he asks us to focus on what's lovely and admirable? Now, lovely is a word that means beautiful, pleasing, attractive, and inspires love and affection. In this context, Paul is encouraging us to think about things that produce love rather than hate, bitterness, or hostility. You know, acts of kindness, you know, forgiveness, love between people, God's goodness, encouraging words, things that promote peace. Think about these things. Think about things that are beautiful and promote love. That's whatever is lovely. Just be positive, man. And be positive with the help of the Holy Spirit. Not in a positive thinking, just have a positive vibe, positive mindset. No, read the word and what actually it says about Jesus loving people, having compassion for people, having a heart for people. We follow him after all, and then ask the Holy Spirit to lead you in that regard, because in our own strength, the mochila shupa. And finally, let's look at what he meant by focusing on things that are admirable. Now, admirable simply means worthy of praise, respected, commendable, and having a good reputation. It refers to things that demonstrate good character and virtue. Things you can look at and say, that is worthy of respect. For example, someone showing honesty when lying would benefit them. A deal is going down, and you know for a fact that if this person just lied a little here, they would get more than they are getting. But they just choose to just, hey, I've been in situations where you are at a supermarket and the cashier gives you change over. If you don't change over, actually, you don't pay 10 kwacha, you pay 50 kwacha. Someone is looking at you to see what you would do. Shala, na yo 50 kwacha, yo, nangwala wesha. Just decide to, you know, focus on just doing the honest thing. You don't know who you're preaching to in that same instance. We are not all going to be behind pulpits. So focus on things like that. Things that are admirable. You don't know who is watching you. And before you know it, that same cashier will be like, wow, for real? For real? Those are things that we are supposed to be focused on so as to enable us to act in the same way. Things that are worthy of respect, admirable. A person forgiving someone who hurt them. Easy as all that. Focus on such things. Focus on generosity towards someone in need, faithfulness and integrity, courage to do what is right. Simply meaning, think about things that are worthy of respect and praise. Those are some of the examples I've just given there from Philippians 4:8. The full quote from this is, finally, brothers, whatever is true, whatever is noble, whatever is right, whatever is pure, whatever is lovely, whatever is admirable, if anything is excellent or praiseworthy, think about such things. Whatever you have learned or received or heard from me or seen in me, put into practice, and the God of peace will be with you. There's actually stuff to do to get aligned. He's given us the steps. It's almost like he's saying, focus on these things and you will guard your mind. The enemy will have no choice but to flee. This, in a way, also tells us that you are submitting to the Lord when you are focusing your mind on such things. And when you submit to the Lord, what happens? You resist the enemy and he flees, because this is his word that we've just discussed in Philippians 4 verse 8 tonight, reflecting on RCV. Thank you so much for listening. I leave you with Joyce ZM with Tengani Ulamuliro. Have a good one.
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1: I want to make the following declaration. I declare today that I submit myself as president to the Lordship of Jesus Christ. I likewise submit the government and the entire nation of Zambia to the Lordship of Jesus Christ. I further declare that Zambia is a Christian nation.
2: The Watchmen. The Watchmen. The Watchmen. Welcome to The Watchmen. A time of prayer for Zambia. 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

0: watchman, Reverend Joyce Mwanza, inviting you to pray with me as we bring this great nation of Zambia before God. Zambia, which is covenanted with God. Zambia, which is a Christian nation. And you and I, as Zambians, are mandated to lift this nation to the state where it is supposed to be by the grace of God, even as we consult God. And one of the things in which we can raise the banner of this nation is by showing forth the fruit of the Spirit, by showing forth our mandate, doing our mandate, and bringing this light to the people of Zambia. This is why when I'm addressing you on this altar of prayer, I do address the believers, those that have been called by the Lord, those that have received Jesus as their Lord and Savior, because it is you that God looks at. Yes, when God looks on any nation, he'll first look at his people. Who are his people? And what are they doing? When God wanted to destroy Sodom and Gomorrah, because God is faithful and truthful to his word, he had to check out if there was any righteous person in Sodom and Gomorrah. And there was found a man called Lot, who was a nephew to Abraham. And because of the covenant that Abraham had with God, God spared Lot. So, for the sake of the covenant that God has with his people here in Zambia, the church, the ecclesia, the called up ones, yes, he will attend to the needs, to the cry of this nation of Zambia. We've embarked on a journey. This journey is for removing evil garments. We have been wearing garments that are not worthy, that have hindered us from doing the work of God. I earlier on read to you that you as a believer, you are a royal priesthood. You are a holy nation. And those that are royal, you know that they have garments. And these garments, they show, this is how we know, oh, that one is from the royal family. That one is from the royal family. But what garments are we wearing? 1 Peter chapter 2, verse 9 says, you are a chosen generation, a royal priesthood, and holy nation, a peculiar people, that you should show forth the praises of him who has called you out of darkness into his marvelous light. Did you hear the word peculiar? Yes, peculiar, in that we are distinguished from others. Our attire should show that we are a royal priesthood. Those princes and princesses, they don't dress up anyhow. They are dressed in garments that show that they are royal. Let's talk about the British monarch. The children of King Charles don't dress about anything. They don't dress, you know, they don't put on anything anyhow. No, they need to be smart. And on those days when they had, when they are, I don't know what they call them. Their days when, official days, they put on something, a royal outfit that shows that they are princes and princesses. They don't dress up anyhow. Even us as the royal priesthood, we should have apparels, garments that are royal, garments that will show that we are royal. Our speech should be that of royalty. Our behavior should that be of royalty? The way we present ourselves should be that of royalty. But I don't know if we are doing that. We are on a journey. We've come to the boutique of God, where we can wear the proper garments. One of them being the garment of righteousness, garment of love. And Paul says that we should put on Christ. Putting on is wearing. And I like the scriptures that says that as he is in heaven, so are we on earth. How is Jesus in heaven? He's holy. So there's even a garment of holiness. Be ye holy, even as I, the Lord your God, I am holy. The church is being called back to the place where it is supposed to be. I'll still remind you of the scripture that we read from the book of Zechariah. In Zechariah, where the high priest Joshua was standing before the angel, and Satan was standing next to him. I believe the reason why Satan was standing next to him was he was about to accuse him. Why? Because it is said that Zechariah, the high priest, was wearing a dirty garment. A dirty garment. And the Lord commanded that those clothes be removed from Zechariah, and that they should put on a clean garment. And we don't hear Satan accusing him after that. In the New Testament, we hear of a prodigal son. A prodigal son who went wayward, went to do his own things. He finished his monies, and then he even started working amongst pigs, feeding pigs. And I'm sure you can guess the clothes that he was wearing. Pigs, unclean animals. He must have been wearing dirty clothes, stinking. Until he came to his senses and said, let me go back to my father. And when the father, who was ready, waiting for him, knowing that my son will come back, just like God is waiting for you, knowing that you will go back to him, he ordered the servants, take off those garments, put on him the best robe, and put on him a ring of identity that he was royal. We're going back to royalty. Even as God, the Lord our God, is putting on us the garments that are clean, garments of righteousness, peace, love. Look in your life. Have a sincere self-introspection. What garments have you put on yourself? Are you walking about like that mad person who, even when he's carrying a heavy load, he keeps on picking the debris on the road? He keeps on picking dirty things, piling them on himself. Those mad people, if you took them, you took off those clothes, bathed them, you'd see the beauty in them. Then you say, ah, so this mad person is this beautiful. This mad person is so handsome. The dirty things, you know, cover their beauty. And this is what the devil does when we put on dirty garments. The beauty is not seen. Let us come back to the Lord as we repent before him, and let's allow, ask God to clothe us. Let us pray. Our Father God in heaven, our Daddy, the one who begot us. Oh Lord God, we thank you that indeed you love us so much. You sent your son Jesus Christ to die for our sins. Lord, as who knew no mercy, we have received mercy from you through your son Jesus Christ, who died for us. Yes, who came and gave us life. the light that we lost through sin, oh God. Yes, Christ has restored. And Father God, we come as a people that are called by your name. You said, if my people who are called by my name shall humble themselves and pray and seek my face and turn from their wicked ways, then will I hear from heaven, will forgive their sin and heal their land. We humble ourselves before you. We acknowledge that we are sinners. We have sinned against you. We have transgressed against you, O God. Forgive us, O Jehovah God, and forgive the iniquities of our forefathers. Everything evil about us, Father, we confess and we repent and we come to you, O God, righteous God, O the Holy One. We ask that the blood of Jesus may wash us, cleanse us, and purify us. We also ask for forgiveness, that we deliberately chose garments that are not good, garments that are dirty, and we have been hindered in ministry. We have been hindered in performing that which you have planned to perform through us. Have mercy on us. Have mercy on us, O God. Wash us, we pray, with the precious blood of Jesus Christ. Lord, today we choose and we decide to take off every garment, every evil garment that we put on, O God, garments of disobedience in the name of Jesus Christ. We pray, Almighty Father, that every garment that we have put on, every garment, evil garment that we have entertained, Lord, have mercy on us. Forgive us. Wash us, O Lord. Wash us with your precious blood. O God, yes, search our hearts, search our lives, and remove every form of evil. Remove every form of evil, every evil garment that the enemy has put on us. Father God, we ask that, Lord, help us, O God, to come out of it, even as we deliberately choose to take them off in Jesus' mighty name. For we know that these evil garments, they attract rebellion. They attract a curse. They attract death, O Lord. Have mercy. Have mercy, we pray. Have mercy on us, we pray, in the mighty name of Jesus Christ. We refuse to put garments, our own garments, like Adam and Eve did in the Garden of Eden. They sold fig leaves, but yet you gave them a garment of blood. You sold clothes for them, O God. Father, there are many times when we realize that we have wronged you, we have trespassed against you, yet we choose our own clothes. But today, we say that clothe us, we pray, in the name of Jesus. Clothe us, O God, with holy garments. Clothe us, Almighty Father, with holy garments, in the mighty name of Jesus. Thank you for the garments of salvation that you've given us. For you have received us, O God, through your Son, Jesus Christ, by the blood that was shed on the cross of Calvary. You have given us salvation. You have given us life. Thank you for the garment of salvation. Even as you said, we work out our own salvation. Lord, we thank you that, O God, this salvation you've given us, we don't just sit, but Lord, we choose to move in your will and in your power. We choose to walk in the path of righteousness in the name of Jesus Christ. Oh Lord, we choose to put on the garments of righteousness. Put on us the garment of righteousness, Jehovah God, in the name of Jesus Christ. Lord, we pray that which the enemy stole from us, may you reinstate, O God, the robes of righteousness in the name of Jesus. Restore unto us, O God, the joy of thy salvation. Restore to us, O God, the garment of joy, O God, where you have called us in your kingdom. For you have said, righteousness, peace, and joy is the kingdom of God. Lord, we have lost joy. We have lost righteousness. We have lost peace because we entertain the enemy. Lord, may you clothe us once again in the mighty name of Jesus. We put on the garment of truth, the truth of your word, O Lord. Living falsehood, living false lie, living, O God. But accepting that which, O God, you're doing in our lives. O our Father, we put on, O God, the garment of light, which gives even life in the name of Jesus. May the garment of light shine in us, that, Lord, we may, Almighty Father, be witnesses, O God, ambassadors to your will and to your works in the name of Jesus Christ. We thank you, Almighty God, that not only have you given us this garment, but Paul admonishes us, Jehovah God, even to put on the whole armor of God, which also are garments. We choose to put on the whole armor of God, that we may stand against the wiles of the devil. The devil who roams about, yes, looking for someone to devour. Oh, Lord, our God, we pray that, oh, our God, clothe us in the name of Jesus, even as we agree with you, oh, Lord, in the mighty name of Jesus. You have admonished us in your word that we must put on the whole armor of God, that we may be able to stand against the wiles of the devil. For Jehovah God, the enemy of God, wants to accuse us before you. But Lord, help us by your spirit, that Lord, we may put on the full armor of God in the name of Jesus and stand against the enemy. Father, we put on us, O God, even the belt of truth. We put on us the breastplate of righteousness. We put on shoes, O God, that are with the preparation of the gospel of peace. We put on the shield of faith. We put on, Jehovah God, the helmet of salvation. And Lord, we carry the sword of the Spirit, which is the word of God, the double-edged sword, Almighty God. We thank you that it is only you that can help us. And when we ask of you, Jehovah God, you hear and you've heard our prayers. Mighty God, thank you, O Lord, for the garment of righteousness that you are replacing, Almighty Father, in place of the evil garments of the evil one. And Lord, search our hearts, that, Lord, we may be able to have a true self-introspection. And Lord, where we are found wanting, that Lord, we may repent. That we may come to the full serving of the knowledge of Jesus Christ. In the mighty name of Jesus, we refuse to live wayward lies. We refuse to live ordinary lies. For we are a royal priesthood, a holy nation. We are set apart, O God, that we should, Almighty Father, even exhibit that light that you've given us in the mighty name of Jesus. Oh, thank you, Lord. Thank you, Father. Thank you, Spirit of the living God. Yes, thank you that you're dressing us up. Thank you that you're dressing us up, Jehovah God. Thank you that you're dressing up us up, O God, with robes of righteousness. And help us to represent you well as a royal priesthood, wherever we are, in whatsoever thing we're doing, in the name of Jesus. May there be a distinction between us and the people of the world. We refuse, Jehovah God, to behave like people of the world, but we choose, O God, to live in your path of righteousness. For your name's sake, Jehovah God, be exalted. Be glorified, our Father. Thank you for answering our prayers. Thank you for hearing our prayers. In the mighty name of Jesus Christ, we pray. Amen and amen. Thank you so much for praying with me. Let's continue having this self-introspection. Every garment that you realize that you put on yourself, ask God to forgive you and remove it yourself. Like the blind man, when he was called, He threw away the garment of blindness. That's faith. Put away every evil garment and allow God to dress you up. Well, until tomorrow morning, this is your fellow watchman, Reverend Joyce Mwanza. Shalom, shalom.
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0: Lord is my shepherd, I shall not want. 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Yea, though I walk through the valley of the shadow of death, I will fear no evil. For you are with me. Your rod and your staff, they comfort me. 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Surely goodness and mercy shall follow me all the days of my life, and I will dwell in the house of the Lord forever and ever.
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And I heard a sound from heaven, like the roar of rushing waters, and like a loud peal of thunder. The sound I heard was like that of harpists playing their harps. And they sang a new song before the throne, and before the four living creatures and the elders. You are worthy to take the scroll and to open its seals, because you were slain, and with your blood you purchased men for God. From every tribe and language and people and nation, you have made them to be a kingdom of priests to serve our God, and they will reign on the earth. Then I looked, and I heard the voice of many angels, numbering thousands of thousands, and 10,000 times 10,000. They encircled the throne and the living creatures and the elders. In a loud voice they sang, "Worthy is the Lamb who was slain to receive power and wealth and wisdom and strength."

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